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10: ABC News, I'm Dave Packer. In a 4th of July address in California, Governor Gavin Newsom issuing a strong rebuke of President Trump. The Democrat warning that Trump is worried about losing the midterm elections and might try to cheat, lie, or steal to hold on to power.
11: Strip it all down, and what separates a democracy from a monarchy, from a dictatorship, is the fundamental right to vote. Lose that, and you lose everything. Which is why on America's 250th birthday, we need a declaration of election independence. Freedom from election manipulators and deniers.
10: On the National Mall in Washington, people this hour being asked to leave the Freedom 250 Salute to America event due to severe weather conditions. President Trump earlier said despite the weather, he'll give a long speech tonight on the nation's 250th birthday. And earlier today in New York City, the parade of tall ships sailing down the Hudson River to celebrate America's big birthday, led by the U.S. Coast Guard's Eagle. This is ABC News.
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0: Grand Ole Opry member Brad Paisley on Y'all Access. It's Kelly Sutton. And whether you're listening on an American Saturday night, Sunday morning, or any other point of the weekend, we're certainly glad you're here with us. I'm Kelly Sutton, and on Sunday night, I was working at one of my other jobs, staff announcer at the Grand Ole Opry, when a very special invitation was issued by John Party to singer-songwriter Red Akins.
1: You've always been family to me. You've always been family to me since, you know. But I'm here to invite you to be a part of a different family. Red Akins, I'm here to invite you to be a member of the Grand Ole Opry.
0: Let me tell you, one of the proudest people in the Opry House that night was Rhett's son, Thomas Rhett.
2: Every time I talk to my dad, you know, he works his butt off. He's still writing two-a-days every Monday through Friday. I was like, what's the rest that you want to achieve? You know, and for him, it has always been, I want to be a member of the Grand Ole Opry. And I think just as a son to a dad, knowing how much that means to him and the hours that he's put in from the artistry to the songwriting, to get to be able to watch him do that, it will be the coolest moment to me as a son ever.
0: Rhett had a successful artist career in the 90s, but he found even more success as a songwriter over the past two decades. In addition to writing hits for his son, he's penned chart toppers for John Party, Blake Shelton, Brooks and Dunn, Lee Bryce, and others. Congratulations to Rhett. He's also a writer on the 2019 narrative of Small Town Life from Brantley Gilbert and Lindsay L. Here's What Happens in a Small Town on Y'all Access.

0: Kelly's hanging with the stars, so you are too.
1: Me and Rhett were writing, and he's like, man, what I got to do? Be a Grand Ole Opry member. Like, it's a dream of mine. Like, I play the Opry all the time. I was like, hey, I'll be your cheerleader. And I was like, I think you'd be great. You represent Music Row. You represent country music. You represent the songwriters.
2: That's right.
1: And you're also an amazing artist. And like, so it's like, you're perfect. And I approached Dan and I was like, hey, how we get ready? And he's like, oh, that's already been to works for years. And he goes, I saw your schedule. You're open after the Allen thing. He's like, how about you come, you know, asking me, remember? I was like, yes, I would love to.
2: That's John Party talking about getting to issue this special invitation to his buddy, Red Akins. Hey, y'all, it's Kelly Sutton here. So John was also one of more than a dozen artists at Nissan Stadium to pay tribute to Alan Jackson last Saturday night. Fittingly, it was Alan who invited John to be an Opry member.
1: Boom, here's the video. And it's just like, hey, man, it's Alan Jackson. I want to invite you to be a Grand Ole Opry member. And he gave me a cheers and the crowd went crazy. There was like 80,000 people. So it was a wild night.
2: Another current star Alan influenced heavily, Luke Bryan.
3: I was filling up my S10 Blazer at the Swanee Swifty gas station and heard Chattahoochee for the first time, and it changed my life. We used to do 4th of July's at the Chattahoochee River, Fort Gaines, and when I heard him singing about Chattahoochee, it spoke to me.
2: You were like, this is something I could do.
3: Well, yeah, Alan being from Georgia, me being a Georgia boy, just taught me that chase your dreams. It's possible for anybody. And yeah, he was really inspirational in that aspect.
2: John and Luke teamed up for this duet a few years back. Another one written by Red Akins. We're paying tribute to all the American cowboys and plowboys right here on Y'all Access.

Della Lefty bringing us to Boston this weekend. Now, that would be a fun place to celebrate the 4th. It looks like the Boston Pops Fireworks Spectacular is on again this year, and it sounds like a great time. Hey, y'all, it's Kelly, and I would love to hear how you're celebrating America's birthday and where you're listening from. Let me know with a comment on our socials. We're at Y'all Access Radio on Facebook and Instagram. Kane Brown is not on the road this weekend, so I hope he's having a good holiday. He's actually singing about a place close to his heart in our great country and the place that he'd like to end up when it's all said and done. He just has one request, bury me in Georgia.

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25: Warm and muggy out there through your nighttime hours. An isolated shower storm possible. Lows into the lower to middle 70s. For Sunday, partly cloudy, hot and humid, highs into the lower 90s. But scattered afternoon showers and storms will cool some of us down. A few more scattered showers and storms Monday. Highs closer to 90. 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

0: Montgomery Gentry on Y'all Access. That's my town. You know, there are tons of huge 4th of July celebrations going on in big cities this weekend, but that song reminds me about all of the small town celebrations that are happening with parades and cookouts and some fireworks. Those are some of the best kinds of 4th of July memories I have. It's Kelly continuing to share my backstage chats with the stars of Alan Jackson's final concert last weekend. You know, one of the things producer Jay and I were just amazed by when we were working on the script for that show was how many of Alan's hits he'd actually written all by himself. His songwriting legacy is just one of the things Luke Combs admires.
1: He is up there in the conversation for, you know, the best ever as far as overall output, quality hits, especially songs written 100% by himself. Like, there's just not many people that have been able to do that. Not only a career that's that big, but that amount of successful number ones and songs that kind of transcend generations. I think that is, you know, there's no one else like Alan Jackson, right? And there never will be again, but he's in that conversation for the best to ever do it, for sure.
0: Luke, of course, is proud to be from North Carolina, but he's got some strong words about Oklahoma in this song.

We can't very well talk about American pride without dipping our toes into sport rivalries, can we? There's definitely a red and orange rivalry situation happening in the SEC. For Megan Maroney, it was ditching the Georgia red for a guy who prefers Tennessee orange. Morgan Wallen had similar luck with a girl from Alabama. This is Tennessee Fan.

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0: Brooks and Dunn paying tribute to America as we celebrate her 250th birthday this weekend on Y'all Access. I'm Kelly Sutton, and I recently got to chat with Darius Rucker backstage at the Opry. He's spending his summer crisscrossing the country on a solo tour and popping in a few Hootie and the Blowfish dates as well. Your Y'all Access Pass lets you eavesdrop on our conversation.
1: The Hootie, we're a band. The four of us are a band. You know, it's like this place is a stage you don't go just because you know somebody else is going to be there. That's kind of their part of the stage. But, you know, my show, it's my show. It's my, the whole thing's mine. And so when we started playing again, I had to start thinking, okay, I can't just run over the stage like I do with it. But now I'm used to it.
0: Hootie recently teamed up with Scotty McCreery for a song perfect for the 4th of July weekend. This is Bottle Rockets.

I'm Kelly Sutton. So Russell Dickerson is working hard this holiday weekend. Friday night, he played the 250th American Celebration in Rexburg, Idaho. And Saturday, he's playing the 4th of July Celebration in St. George, Utah. He's got a great song that fits into our theme of celebrating the beauty of America. This one is about a trip he and his wife Kaylee once took down the Pacific Coast Highway. It's called Blue Tacoma on Y'all Access.

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9: ABC News, I'm Dave Packer. Severe weather, first heat, then storms, prompting evacuations on the National Mall tonight for the Freedom 250 Salute to America and the Great American State Fair ahead of President Trump's speech tonight. Officials say the event's delayed, not canceled. Plans for fireworks still moving forward in other cities, including Chicago and New York. Earlier in New York, the parade of tall ships up the Hudson. ABC's Rachel Scott was aboard one of those ships, the Coast Guard Cutter Eagle.
10: The Eagle has guided ships for decades.
11: The Bicentennial, Operation Sail, well underway. The United States Clark Eagle leading the parade.
10: Leading the Bicentennial Parade for cheering crowds beneath the Twin Towers. 50 years later, the Eagle charting a new course for the next generation of Americans.
9: Rowing into the record books, Kelsey Fendler is now the first American woman and the youngest at 32 to row solo from California to Hawaii. She docked into the Aliwa Harbor this morning. This is ABC News.
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0: George Strait singing A Song About the Heartland right here on Y'all Access with me, Kelly Sutton. It was so great to see George come out to honor his friend Alan Jackson last weekend at Alan's final full-scale concert. Now, back in 2014, Alan came out to George's Cowboy Rides Away finale, so George said he was just returning the favor. He also pointed out that sometimes the cowboy rides back in again. We have lots of photos and videos from the night over on our social media pages. Find us at Y'all Access Radio. Now, ahead of the show, we chatted with a lot of the participating artists, including a girl from Baskin, Louisiana, that was just pinching herself.
1: It just feels good to kind of link arms. We get to just celebrate country music as a whole. We get to celebrate what Alan Jackson has done for this genre, what he's done for music in general. And so I think we're tickled to be here.
0: We'll talk to Cody Johnson about the night in just a few minutes after we complete another leg of our American road trip. Peeking out the window, it appears we are somewhere over Laredo.

0: This is the show that gets you inside Alan Jackson's Last Call. I'm Kelly Sutton, honored to have been chosen to host the event at Nissan Stadium. It was an incredible night that included 10 entertainers of the year, from George Strait, who won it for the first time in 1989, to Cody Johnson, who just took home the trophy in May.
1: I've said this in several interviews. I'll say it again. If it wasn't for Alan Jackson and probably Kenny Chesney, I would never have done a music video. Like, Alan, to me, being around him a handful of times, he doesn't seem like the music video type.
2: Right.
1: But he just murdered the category every year. And I thought, there's something to that. That's got to be an important part of your career. So that's why I've chosen to be more involved and be hands-on with my music videos.
0: You know, if I'm playing a Cody Johnson song to salute America this weekend, it was going to be about Texas.

Texas. God bless Texas. Hey, this is Cody Johnson wishing you a happy 4th of July.

Gotta love that Chris Stapleton brand of country rock and roll. He's singing to Arkansas in that one, the state that gave us Ashley McBride, Joe Nichols, Colin Ray, Conway Twitty, Glenn Campbell, and Johnny Cash. I've been talking about a few of the 4th of July concerts and festivals that are happening around the country today, and I need to talk about the celebration happening right here in Nashville. Music City's yearly celebration called Let Freedom Sing is happening in downtown Nashville yet again, and it's hosted by yours truly. The lineup includes Brothers Osborne, Clint Black, Nick Jonas, Boyz II Men, and so many more. And it all concludes with a huge fireworks show. And this year is the biggest in the history of the city. That's saying a lot because the fireworks show here is always a big deal. Now, I've got Brothers Osborne for you next. But first, I have to remind you to please celebrate responsibly. Line up a designated driver. Don't let the kids play with the big fireworks. And be extra kind to the first responders working this holiday weekend.

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10: 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Warm and muggy out there through your nighttime hours. An isolated shower storm possible. Lows into the lower to middle 70s. For Sunday, partly cloudy, hot and humid, highs into the lower 90s. But scattered afternoon showers and storms will cool some of us down. A few more scattered showers and storms Monday. Highs closer to 90. 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And I'm Chief Meteorologist Patrick Hoare.
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Blake Shelton singing about all the things he loves about God's country. And for him, God's country is out on his farm in Oklahoma. I hope he and his wife, Gwen Stefani, are having a great 4th of July weekend. It's Kelly in Nashville, and our celebration of America on this, its 250th birthday weekend, continues. We're taking a trip about 3 hours west from Nashville with Pam Tillis. Maybe it was Memphis.

Kane Brown on Y'all Access with One Mississippi. I've got another song about the Magnolia State coming up next from a woman who really knows what it's like there, Faith Hill. Faith grew up in the town of Star, Mississippi, which is where she began singing at the age of 3 in church. She's singing a tribute to her home state now with Mississippi Girl.

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2: I think my favorite 4th of July memory would be going to the fireworks stand, picking out which fireworks I wanted to do. I must have been like 7 or 8. And then I came home and I made like a list of what order I was going to do them in because I wanted to put on a show for mom and dad. And of course, I couldn't wait until it was dark outside. So I made my mom and dad get the lawn chairs and come out to the backyard and watch some not very dramatic fireworks at like 6 o'clock in the evening. But I was so proud of myself and I was so proud of the show that I put on. So I feel like that was a little training for what I do now, you know, putting on shows, figuring out how it's all gonna work out.

0: I was hanging out with her last weekend at Alla Jackson's final concert in Nashville. Can we talk about all the stars that played that show? There were 10 Entertainer of the Year winners there, including Carrie, Miranda, both Lukes, Combs, and Brian. We also had Eric Church, Thomas Rhett, Cody Johnson, Lainey Wilson, George Strait, and of course, Alan himself. But the star power didn't end there. We also were treated to tributes from Little Big Town, Jake Owen, John Party, and Riley Green.
1: I don't know if I've ever bragged so much about something and telling everybody I'm playing at the show.
0: This is it. Yeah. This is the coolest.
1: When I saw this was announced, I was excited about just coming to the show. And then I got the call that, you know, they were going to have me do a song.
0: You were calling for
1: cool
0: tickets.
1: Thing. Yeah, I was trying to get tickets. I told them I'd sing anything they want. They sent me a list of, and I'm like, whatever, just tell me what you want me to do.
0: So tell me about Alan and his impact on you.
1: I can remember my dad used to let me drive his truck when we go down Carpenter's Lane, which is a little road outside of Jacksonville. And that song stands out, Daddy Let Me Drive. But something about him that's special is like, I loved Alan Jackson. My dad loved Alan Jackson. My grandmother loved Alan Jackson. She sang in the church choir. But the gospel side of him was something that appealed to her. And that's it's a really tough thing to do, is to appeal to that broad of an audience for that many years.
0: Sure.
1: And the songwriting did it.
0: Riley is one of the acts keeping those traditional country vibes going, especially in songs like this one. It's a new one from Riley Green. It's called Think As You Drunk, and you're hearing it on Y'all Access.

You are right in the middle of all the action this week as we take you behind the scenes of Alan Jackson's final concert, a star-studded event at Nissan Stadium. That's where our Tennessee Titans football team plays. So we're talking probably 60, 65,000 people in attendance. They also closed off the streets in downtown and live-streamed the show on Broadway. It was a really big deal. We did have a little bit of a rain delay. A storm rolled through. But Alan did get to take the stage and sang all of those hits we know and love. The last song of his regular set was this one. And it included a fireworks display. You know it from the opening lick. Here's Alan Jackson on Y'all Access.

0: what better way to end a show celebrating our country on America's 250th birthday weekend than with a trip down the Chattahoochee with Alan Jackson? I'm Kelly Sutton, and it has been a great time celebrating our country through song and sharing some of the details and conversations from Alan Jackson's final concert ever last weekend here in Nashville. I'm heading out for the rest of the day, but I will be back next weekend, so make sure you've got that Y'all Access Pass handy. Have fun, and have a safe 4th of July weekend.
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8: ABC News, I'm Dave Packer. Fireworks across America tonight culminating in celebrations for America's 250th birthday. A massive fireworks display tonight in the waters surrounding Manhattan in New York City. In Washington, D.C., fireworks later after President Trump speaks on the National Mall. The president promising a long speech despite the heat earlier today.
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8: ABC's Whit Johnson. Serena Williams withdrawing from a doubles match today at Wimbledon due to an injury. This is ABC News.
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Josh Ross with Hate How You Look. Hello, my name is John Glenn. Welcome to the 4th of July weekend. Happy birthday to America. I think America's looking good for 250. Another star celebrating a birthday today is Post Malone. Post Malone and Morgan Wallen will bring us a song after Max McNown.

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16: 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Warm and muggy out there through your nighttime hours. An isolated shower storm possible. Lows into the lower to middle 70s. For Sunday, partly cloudy, hot and humid highs into the lower 90s. But scattered afternoon showers and storms will cool some of us down. A few more scattered showers and storms Monday. Highs closer to 90. 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

New music from Megan Maroney. It's called Medicine. Shaboozy and Jelly have joined forces for the song Amen. That one is right around the corner. And there is a phobia for this, the fear of blushing. Because you anticipate blushing, you worry about it. It triggers your adrenaline. It widens your facial blood vessels. It creates a physical cycle. This fear often causes individuals to isolate themselves. Fear often causes individuals to isolate themselves and avoid public speaking, interviews, or social gatherings. So the phobia

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0: Dustin Lynch with Easy to Love. Good stuff for the 4th of July. Opening the 23rd of July, the Kenny Chesney Living in Fast Forward display will be at the Country Music Hall and Fame and Museum. This display will be there through June of 2027. Kenny Chesney, Bailey Zimmerman, Chris Young, straight ahead.
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8: ABC News, I'm Dave Packer. On Washington, D.C.'s National Mall, officials now saying the event for the nation's 250th birthday has reopened. And visitors will be rescreened after earlier severe weather forced an evacuation. Fireworks later, after President Trump speaks on the National Mall, the president promising a long speech despite the heat. The fireworks show in New York City just finished was one of the biggest ever. It ended a day that saw tall ships and fighter jet flyovers, leaving red, white, and blue smoke trails across the skyline. Michael Thomas visited from Trinidad and Tobago.
9: I love history, and I want to take back memories with me.
8: At least 9 people were injured in a boat explosion in Chesapeake City, Maryland. Cecil County officials say 4 patients were flown to local burn centers and another 5 were taken by ground to trauma centers. This is ABC News.
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Morgan Wallen's latest is called Don't We. He's out on the road on the Still the Problem Stadium Tour. Jason Aldean will be out on the road with Luke Bryan on the Double Down Tour. Jason having a conversation with his whiskey drink.

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15: Warm and muggy out there through your nighttime hours. An isolated shower storm possible. Lows into the lower to middle 70s. For Sunday, partly cloudy, hot and humid highs into the lower 90s. But scattered afternoon showers and storms will cool some of us down. A few more scattered showers and storms Monday. Highs closer to 90. 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And I'm Chief Meteorologist Patrick Hoare.
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0: 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And, of course, the old cowboy in that song played by Luke Bryan. 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

0: Summer. It's finally time to walk outside, hear the birds, and say, oh my God, it's freaking hot. 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

0: Luke Combs, it's called Be By You. That is brand new music from him, and you'll find that on his new album called The Way I Am. 22 tracks on that new CD Luke Combs has got coming to us soon. Happy birthday, America. Enjoy the rest of this 4th of July weekend. Thank you for spending a little bit of your time with me.
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8: Warm and muggy out there through your nighttime hours. An isolated shower storm possible. Lows into the lower to middle 70s. For Sunday, partly cloudy, hot and humid, highs into the lower 90s. But scattered afternoon showers and storms will cool some of us down. A few more scattered showers and storms Monday. Highs close

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2: ABC News, I'm Dave Packer. In Washington, D.C., President Trump speaking Saturday evening ahead of the Freedom 250 fireworks show. Events on the Mall were evacuated for a time due to severe weather, but the president Saturday night saying,
3: "They did the right thing. They saw lightning, and I said, there's no way if we have to speak in front of one person at 4 o'clock in the morning, I'm going to be here. There's no way we can be deterred."
2: Earlier, military flyovers in D.C., more military jets in New York. They flew in formation past the Statue of Liberty and One World Trade Center, leaving red, white, and blue smoke trails across the skyline. And a fireworks show on the Two Rivers, finishing the festivities. A pilot on a Delta Airlines flight reported that the plane may have been struck by a firework as they were approaching the runway at Chicago's Midway Airport. And it was hot up and down the original 13 colonies, days of extreme heat in the Northeast, sparking some of those thunderstorms. 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

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You might hear some fireworks trailing off into next week even. 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

0: There's Riley Green and Think As You Drunk. 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Great music for you all night long, keeping you company. I'll have two Zachs, as a matter of fact. We got the Zach Brown Band and Zach John King with an H. Coming up in just a bit on the Weekend Country Show.
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15: Warm and muggy out there through your nighttime hours. An isolated shower storm possible. Lows into the lower to middle 70s. For Sunday, partly cloudy, hot and humid highs into the lower 90s. But scattered afternoon showers and storms will cool some of us down. A few more scattered showers and storms Monday. Highs closer to 90. 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

0: Zach John King. It's called Get to Drinking on the Weekend Country Show. You just don't want to mix the alcohol with the fireworks because that can be just a rough thing. Jordan Davis coming up for you. Also, Kevin Powers and featuring Shaboozy on that, too. It's coming up in just a bit on the Weekend Country Show.
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0: The fireworks are still going all night long. I'm Phil O'Reilly, and that could be very true, literally. Coming up in just a bit, an extra long set of the best country. Stick around. We'll begin with Low Cash on the way.
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2: Warm and muggy out there through your nighttime hours. An isolated shower storm possible. Lows into the lower to middle 70s. For Sunday, partly cloudy, hot and humid, highs into the lower 90s. But scattered afternoon showers and storms will cool some of us down. A few more scattered showers and storms Monday, highs closer to 90. 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And I'm Chief Meteorologist Patrick Hoare.
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2: ABC News, I'm Dave Packard. The final fireworks of the 4th of July spilled over into the 5th of July after President Trump delivered a late-night speech on Washington, D.C.'s National Mall. The event was delayed by heat-fueled thunderstorms. The president took the opportunity to say that America is under threat by communists.
3: We like to stop a threat like that immediately and before it begins. It's like a cancer. You got to cut it out. You got to cut it out fast.
2: Now, it wasn't just hot in D.C. In New York City, the heat index there reached 99 degrees, but Arlene Restituyu didn't mind a bit.
4: Being in the city is amazing. The weather is hot, but you're enjoying yourself. There's always places you could go to eat, with family. You know, New York is together today.
2: At least 9 people were injured in a 4th of July boat explosion in Chesapeake City, Maryland. Cecil County officials say 4 patients were flown to local burn centers, another 5 taken by ground to trauma centers. This is ABC News.
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And if you happen to be working this 4th of July weekend, we're happy to keep you company. This is Rocky Mountain Low, Corey Kent and Co. Wetzel.

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16: Warm and muggy out there through your nighttime hours. An isolated shower storm possible. Lows into the lower to middle 70s. For Sunday, partly cloudy, hot and humid, highs into the lower 90s, but scattered afternoon showers and storms will cool some of us down. A few more scattered showers and storms Monday, highs closer to 90. 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And I'm Chief Meteorologist Patrick Hoare.
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0: the 4th of July falling on a Saturday or Friday would be great too, because it gives you that Sunday to kind of clean things up, you know, leftover barbecue in the yard and, you know, some bottle rockets and things. I don't know. I kind of just like that day to just unwind after the 4th. And I don't know. The worst day is Wednesday, though, isn't it? If it falls in the middle of the week. More great country coming your way. Kelsey Ballerini and Jacob Hackworth, a new artist for you, coming up in just a bit.
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11: Warm and muggy out there through your nighttime hours. An isolated shower storm possible. Lows into the lower to middle 70s. For Sunday, partly cloudy, hot and humid. Highs into the lower 90s, but scattered afternoon showers and storms will cool some of us down. A few more scattered showers and storms Monday. Highs closer to 90. 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And I'm Chief Meteorologist Patrick Hoare.
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2: ABC News, I'm Dave Packer. In Washington, D.C., President Trump speaking Saturday evening ahead of the Freedom 250 fireworks show. Events on the Mall were evacuated for a time due to severe weather, but the president Saturday night saying,
3: "They did the right thing. They saw lightning, and I said, there's no way if we have to speak in front of one person at 4 o'clock in the morning, I'm going to be here. There's no way we can be deterred."
2: Earlier, military flyovers in D.C., more military jets in New York. They flew in formation past the Statue of Liberty and One World Trade Center, leaving red, white, and blue smoke trails across the skyline. And a fireworks show on the Two Rivers, finishing the festivities. A pilot on a Delta Airlines flight reported that the plane may have been struck by a firework as they were approaching the runway at Chicago's Midway Airport. And it was hot up and down the original 13 colonies, days of extreme heat in the Northeast, sparking some of those thunderstorms. This is ABC News.
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0: 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Mm-hmm.

playing the music all night long. My name is Phil O'Reilly, behind the controls for you, and happy to be here. Jordan Davis, by suggestion, this is Bar None.

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0: Kenny Chesney, as we carry on through your 4th of July celebrating this weekend. Thanks for listening. And coming up in just a bit for Ashley, I promise some low cash. We'll do that. And Cole Swindell as well. So stick around right here on the Weekend Country Show.
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19: Warm and muggy out there through your nighttime hours. An isolated shower storm possible. Lows into the lower to middle 70s. For Sunday, partly cloudy, hot and humid. Highs into the lower 90s, but scattered afternoon showers and storms will cool some of us down. A few more scattered showers and storms Monday. Highs closer to 90. 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

0: Cole Swindell and Girl Dad. Well, you can help your pets have a happy, healthy 4th of July by leaving them at home and not taking them to fireworks displays. The strange lights and the loud crackling noises are frightening to animals. 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Coming up, more great country. We got Josh Turner and Luke Bryan.
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0: Luke Bryan, country, and she knows it. I know this. We've got more great country coming your way. An extra long set begins with Blake Shelton. 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
3: Warm and muggy out there through your nighttime hours. An isolated shower storm possible. Lows into the lower to middle 70s. For Sunday, partly cloudy, hot and humid, highs into the lower 90s. But scattered afternoon showers and storms will cool some of us down. A few more scattered showers and storms Monday. Highs closer to 90. 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And I'm Chief Meteorologist Patrick Hoare.
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2: ABC News, I'm Dave Packard. The final fireworks of the 4th of July spilled over into the 5th of July after President Trump delivered a late-night speech on Washington, D.C.'s National Mall. The event was delayed by heat-fueled thunderstorms. The president took the opportunity to say that America is under threat by communists.
3: We'd like to stop a threat like that immediately and before it begins. It's like a cancer. You got to cut it out. You got to cut it out fast.
2: Now, it wasn't just hot in D.C. In New York City, the heat index there reached 99 degrees, but Arlene Restituyu didn't mind a bit.
4: Being in the city is amazing. The weather is hot, but you're enjoying yourself. There's always places you could go to eat, eat with family. You know, New York is together today.
2: At least 9 people were injured in a 4th of July boat explosion in Chesapeake City, Maryland. Cecil County officials say 4 patients were flown to local burn centers, another 5 taken by ground to trauma centers. This is ABC News.
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Taylor Swift. And congratulations, Taylor and Kelsey. And they are married. Hey, thanks for listening to the Weekend Country Show. O'Reilly and you and Chase Matthew. 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

0: Lainey Wilson and John Mayer, and Phone, Keys, and Wallet. 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
14: Warm and muggy out there through your nighttime hours. An isolated shower storm possible. Lows into the lower to middle 70s. For Sunday, partly cloudy, hot and humid, highs into the lower 90s. But scattered afternoon showers and storms will cool some of us down. A few more scattered showers and storms Monday. Highs closer to 90. 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And I'm Chief Meteorologist Patrick Hoare.
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0: John Party and Boots Off here on the Weekend Country Show as we look at what's trending. Hope you had a fantastic 4th of July. Communities across the country wrapped up Independence Day with fireworks, all of them that might still be going on. Parades, concerts, and family celebrations as America marks another birthday weekend. If today's a traveling day for you, be safe out there. Speaking of concerts, music legend Lionel Richie is keeping the summer rolling with his North American tour alongside Earth, Wind & Fire. The tour heads into Canada this weekend before returning to the U.S. for more dates later this month. Certainly a friend to country music as well, Lionel Richie. And at the box office, the summer movie season continues to heat up with theaters staying busy as families take advantage of the holiday weekend. And that's what's trending on the Weekend Country Show.
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0: Tyler Hubbard, and he's got a piece of land here for you. Thanks for listening. I'm O'Reilly. How about an extra long set of the best country? Zach Top coming up next.
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6: Warm and muggy out there through your nighttime hours. An isolated shower storm possible. Lows into the lower to middle 70s. For Sunday, partly cloudy, hot and humid. Highs into the lower 90s, but scattered afternoon showers and storms will cool some of us down. A few more scattered showers and storms Monday. Highs closer to 90. 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And I'm Chief Meteorologist Patrick Hoare.
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2: ABC News, I'm Dave Packer. In Washington, D.C., President Trump speaking Saturday evening ahead of the Freedom 250 fireworks show. Events on the Mall were evacuated for a time due to severe weather, but the president Saturday night saying,
3: "They did the right thing. They saw lightning, and I said, there's no way if we have to speak in front of one person at 4 o'clock in the morning, I'm going to be here. There's no way we can be deterred."
2: Earlier, military flyovers in D.C., more military jets in New York. They flew in formation past the Statue of Liberty and One World Trade Center, leaving red, white, and blue smoke trails across the skyline. And a fireworks show on the Two Rivers, finishing the festivities. A pilot on a Delta Airlines flight reported that the plane may have been struck by a firework as they were approaching the runway at Chicago's Midway Airport. And it was hot up and down the original 13 colonies, days of extreme heat in the Northeast, sparking some of those thunderstorms. This is ABC News.
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Hopefully you've had a happy and safe 4th of July weekend. You've got all your fingers. Here's John Morgan and Kid Myself.

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9: Warm and muggy out there through your nighttime hours. An isolated shower storm possible. Lows into the lower to middle 70s. For Sunday, partly cloudy, hot and humid. Highs into the lower 90s, but scattered afternoon showers and storms will cool some of us down. A few more scattered showers and storms Monday. Highs closer to 90. 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

0: George Burge and Luke Bryan for Lori listening. And that's Ride, Ride, Ride Through the Night here. Maybe celebrating the 4th a little bit longer. And why not? Let's just keep celebrating. It's the weekend after all. Brad Paisley and Russell Dickerson coming up in just a bit.
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0: Russell Dickerson and Worth Your Wild. It's worth you sticking around because we're playing some great country music. We'll keep it rolling tonight or early morning, however you look at things. An extra long set of the best country coming up next.
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10: Warm and muggy out there through your nighttime hours. An isolated shower storm possible. Lows into the lower to middle 70s. For Sunday, partly cloudy, hot and humid, highs into the lower 90s. But scattered afternoon showers and storms will cool some of us down. A few more scattered showers and storms Monday, highs closer to 90. 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And I'm Chief Meteorologist Patrick Hoare.
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2: ABC News, I'm Dave Packard. The final fireworks of the 4th of July spilled over into the 5th of July after President Trump delivered a late-night speech on Washington, D.C.'s National Mall. The event was delayed by heat-fueled thunderstorms. The president took the opportunity to say that America is under threat by communists.
3: We like to stop a threat like that immediately and before it begins. It's like a cancer. You got to cut it out. You got to cut it out fast.
2: Now, it wasn't just hot in D.C. In New York City, the heat index there reached 99 degrees, but Arlene Restituyu didn't mind a bit.
4: Being in the city is amazing. The weather is hot, but you're enjoying yourself. There's always places you could go to eat, with family. You know, New York is together today.
2: At least 9 people were injured in a 4th of July boat explosion in Chesapeake City, Maryland. Cecil County officials say 4 patients were flown to local burn centers, another 5 taken by ground to trauma centers. This is ABC News.
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0: Stella Lefty. It's called Boston. On the weekend, a country show. Get to drinking, just put the fireworks down. Zach John King coming up in just a bit, and we'll take a look at what's trending on this day after the 250th celebration.
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16: Lingering showers and storms will diminish through your nighttime hours. Some late fall developing, otherwise muggy, lows into the lower 70s for Monday and Tuesday. Partly sunny, not as hot, but still quite humid, highs closer to 90, with scattered showers and storms a bit more likely through the first part of next week. This summer, follow the wonder and celebrate America 250 at Rock City, a place where seven states meet the sky. This milestone year, take the detour, celebrate America 250 going on now through August 9th. And I'm Chief Meteorologist Patrick Hoare.
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0: That's Zach John King on the Weekend Country Show. What's trending? Well, the day after the 4th of July and all the fireworks and the parades and the concerts and family celebrations, America is gathering everything up out of the backyard. And, well, maybe not. Maybe people are still celebrating. Why not? It's the weekend. Speaking of concerts, music legend Lionel Richie is keeping summer rolling with his North American tour alongside Earth, Wind, and Fire. Had a bit of a health scare a week or so ago in Minneapolis, but the tour heads into Canada this weekend before returning to the U.S. for more dates later in the month. And at the box office, summer movie season continues to heat up. Big movies staying busy as families take advantage of the holiday weekend to catch up on the latest blockbuster releases. That's what's trending on the Weekend Country Show.
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12: Lingering showers and storms will diminish through your nighttime hours. Some late fall developing, otherwise muggy, lows into the lower 70s for Monday and Tuesday. Partly sunny, not as hot, but still quite humid, highs closer to 90, with scattered showers and storms a bit more likely through the first part of next week. This summer, follow the wonder and celebrate America 250 at Rock City, a place where seven states meet the sky. This milestone year, take the detour. Celebrate America 250 going on now through August 9th. And I'm Chief Meteorologist Patrick Hoare.
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0: summer. 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
2: ABC News, I'm Dave Packer. In Washington, D.C., President Trump speaking Saturday evening ahead of the Freedom 250 fireworks show. Events on the Mall were evacuated for a time due to severe weather, but the president Saturday night saying,
3: "They did the right thing. They saw lightning, and I said, there's no way if we have to speak in front of one person at 4 o'clock in the morning, I'm going to be here. There's no way we can be deterred."
2: Earlier, military flyovers in D.C., more military jets in New York. They flew in formation past the Statue of Liberty and One World Trade Center, leaving red, white, and blue smoke trails across the skyline. And a fireworks show on the Two Rivers, finishing the festivities. A pilot on a Delta Airlines flight reported that the plane may have been struck by a firework as they were approaching the runway at Chicago's Midway Airport. And it was hot up and down the original 13 colonies, days of extreme heat in the Northeast, sparking some of those thunderstorms. This is ABC News.
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19: Lingering showers and storms will diminish through your nighttime hours. Some late fall developing, otherwise muggy, lows into the lower 70s for Monday and Tuesday. Partly sunny, not as hot, but still quite humid, highs closer to 90, with scattered showers and storms a bit more likely through the first part of next week. This summer, follow the wonder and celebrate America 250 at Rock City, a place where seven states meet the sky. This milestone year, take the detour. Celebrate America 250 going on now through August 9th. And I'm Chief Meteorologist Patrick Hoare.
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0: Well, she is now Mrs. Taylor Swift Kelce. Of course, Taylor Swift there. I knew it. I knew you. Hey, it's Jay Michaels. 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
9: Lingering showers and storms will diminish through your nighttime hours. Some late fall developing, otherwise muggy, lows into the lower 70s for Monday and Tuesday. Partly sunny, not as hot, but still quite humid, highs closer to 90, with scattered showers and storms a bit more likely through the first part of next week. This summer, follow the wonder and celebrate America 250 at Rock City, a place where seven states meet the sky. This milestone year, take the detour. Celebrate America 250 going on now through August 9th. And I'm Chief Meteorologist Patrick Hoare.
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2: ABC News, I'm Brian Clark. From small towns to big cities, Americans came out to celebrate the 4th of July.
3: It's my bucket list thing. Go to the 4th of July to Boston.
2: But record temperatures and severe storms led to some adjustments, especially on the East Coast. In Washington, D.C., President Trump's speech on the National Mall had to be delayed. He took the podium at about 11 o'clock local time, where he honored the nation's history, but also included some of his political wish list items.
4: America is back, and we want to keep America great, and we will do so by approving the Save America Act.
2: These severe storms had deadly impact in Illinois. One person was killed in Kendall County after a tree fell on an RV. A boat explosion in Chesapeake City, Maryland, left at least 9 people injured, including 4 who had to be flown to burn centers. 5 others were taken to trauma centers. This is ABC News.
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8: Hello, friends, and welcome to another 59 minutes of great Southern Gospel music. My name is Brian Crow. I'm the host. Excited to be with you on this great station. Isaiah chapter 40, verse 30 is our verse of the day. Even the youth shall faint and be weary, and the young man shall utterly fall. That's our verse of the day, Isaiah chapter 40, verse 30. Looking at some of the music we've got scheduled, I'm excited. We've got music from Southbound, The Kingsmen, Jason Crabb, Tate Emmons, Jonathan Wilburn, and many more. Let's get things started. Here's The Week's first time played, a song called Revival Breaking Loose. 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

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So I hooked all my wristwatches together and I made a belt. Turned out to be a waste of time. Here's the Chuck Wagon Gang, but all I can cry is holy.

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You're hearing it first right here on this great station. A song called Mercy Seat. Here's the Jordan Family Band. 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

Well, if you were to ever look at my home office, you'd see that my desk has a lot of sticky notes as reminders. Well, have you ever had one of those days where you feel like your confidence is low? Like you wish someone would remind you who you really are? Well, there's a classroom that just showed the world how powerful encouragement can be. One student had been struggling with confidence, so while she stepped out of the room, her classmates covered her desk and chair in sticky notes, each one filled with kind words, encouragement, and reminders of her value. When she came back in and saw it, she was overwhelmed and immediately started hugging the classmates who started it all. And here's the thing, those sticky notes probably cost a few dollars, but the impact was absolutely priceless. It's proof you don't need a microphone or a big platform to change someone's day. Go out there and make it a great day. 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Here's the J. Stone Singers, Faith Starts Walking.

James 1:17. Every good gift and every perfect gift is from above, coming down from the Father of lights, with whom there is no variation or shadow due to change.

I'm Brian Crow. You're listening to Gospel Radio Favorites. So glad you're with us. 8th Street right there, a song called The Promise. Here's the Browns, Better Days Ahead.

0: When Russian tanks rolled into Ukraine on February 24th of 2022, no one expected the brutal war would still be raging today. The crisis continues to have a profound impact on Jewish communities throughout Ukraine. Food and water are scarce, and thousands of homes, apartments, and Jewish synagogues have been destroyed by rockets.
1: President and global CEO of the International Fellowship of Christians and Jews, Yael Eckstein.
2: Poor elderly Jews, among them the last remaining Holocaust survivors, are struggling to survive without the life-sustaining daily essentials. For example, Ludmila, she's 84 years old. She's a Holocaust survivor who comes from a small village in Ukraine that's known for the notorious deadly ghetto that the Nazis established there during World War II. She lives alone on a pension of $112 a month. 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

Boy, I am enjoying the music today. I certainly hope you are too. I'm Brian Crow. You're listening to Gospel Radio Favorites. Have you ever felt like growing in your faith requires a huge, dramatic change? Or hours you just don't have? The truth is, some of the most powerful spiritual growth happens in the smallest everyday choices that you make. Here's just a couple. Faith grows in small moments, not just big ones. A lot of us think growing spiritually means long Bible studies or having everything perfect and being that perfect person, but real faith often grows in simple, quiet moments. Here's another one. Small choices shape who you're becoming. Every time you choose prayer over panic or worship over worry, you're shaping your heart. Those little decisions might not seem like much in the moment, but they're forming your identity as someone who trusts in God more each day. Here's a Collingsworth family will understand it better by and by.

0: Hey, that's Chris Blue, the center of my joy. Here's Kelly Elena. Take me back to church. I'm Brian Crow. 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
0: Hello, friends, and welcome to another Gospel Radio Favorites. I'm Brian Crow. It's 59 minutes of great encouragement and, of course, music from artists you know and love. 1 Samuel chapter 2, verse 2 is our encouraging verse. There is none holy as the Lord, for there is none beside thee, neither is there any rock like our God. That's our encouraging verse from 1 Samuel chapter 2, verse 2. I am so excited to be with you. As we get things started, here's the Hoppers, glory up ahead.

0: Dunnies Boys right there.
1: When believers will be leaving, you know, I have a lot of friends, and I'm just so thankful for that. But I figured out it's really a perk for you to be my friend, because you'll be considered the normal one. Trust me. Here's McCamey Legacy. I'm holding to truth. It's gospel radio favorites.

0: Mike Lefebvre from the Lefebvre Quartet says the song When My Feet Touch the Streets of Gold really offers hope to those who hear it. Here's Mike talking with us on Gospel Radio Favorites.
1: While you were recording the song, I really started focusing in on that first verse. And I've always loved the song ever since I was very young. But I got to thinking about that first verse. It says, I'm looking for the day when I'll see Jesus, and his blessed face I shall behold. As a born-again Christian, that is our longing. That is our hope. That's where our faith comes in. This song, other than an up-tempo, happy song, has got a very deep message. Hope you listen close to the words.
0: Here they are, the Lefebvre Quartet, singing like they've never done before. When my feet touch the streets of gold. Turn it up. Let's worship.

Cragans right there. Nothing can come between God's love and me. You know, we're called to use our gifts and abilities to be witnesses of God's love and draw others to Jesus, to impact the world with the good news. The Apostle Peter wrote this, "Each of you should use whatever gift you have received to serve others as faithful stewards of God's grace in its various forms." That's 1 Peter chapter 4, verse 10. Now, these gifts include loving and praying for others. Whether you're an encourager, maybe you're a helper serving behind the scenes, or a teacher, maybe a speaker, a prayer warrior, or have another gift or ability, God can use you to serve others. Just ask. He'll show you a way. As we continue, here's the Kingdom Heirs. Life hurts. God.

0: covering part of three states, 13 counties, and a big old chunk of the river.
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3: 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So welcome to Mount Bethlehem Baptist Church. Pastor is no other than Lamar Jenkins. I want to say happy Father's Day to the men in the room and the men watching. I had some things to say about Father's Day, but I had a change of heart. I'm going to go ahead and get rid of that. I think a lot of us battle with things that we want to hold on to that kills us. So I know a little story about a tree, and it said that there was a tree that held on tightly to its leaves all year long. Even when the season changed and the wind grew cold, the tree refused to let them go. It said, "These are mine. I need them. I don't want to lose them." But as winter approached, the leaves began to weaken the tree. They were no longer alive, no longer growing, just holding on, draining the strength of the tree that needed to survive. An older tree nearby said, "Let them go. The leaves are not your enemy, but they are not meant to stay forever. Right. If you hold on to them long, you will suffer in the next season." So the tree finally released them. At first, it looked empty. It felt like a loss, but in letting it go, it survived the winter. And when spring came, it grew back stronger, healthier, and fuller than ever before. Sometimes God allows things to fall away in our lives in the same way. Not everything meant in your past is meant to stay in your future. Some things are not a punishment, they just protection. Isaiah 43:19 says, "Behold, I am doing new things." So if God is asking you to let something go out there, trust him, because what you feel like a loss may be the very thing that makes room for your new season tomorrow. And if you're lingering around things that are no good for you, then you need to be like a leaf and you need to let go. At this time, we're going to ask everybody if they will understand. We're going to go around the room. We're going to show some love today. We're going to hug one another.

0: And then now we're going to move on to a word of prayer. Everyone bow their heads, please. Close your eyes. Pray, Heavenly Father, we come before you with grateful hearts. Cover us with your mercy. Guide our steps with your wisdom and strengthen us where we are weak. Cleanse our minds, heal our hearts, and align our lives with your will. Let your peace be passing and understanding rest upon every person here today. We trust you. We follow you. We give you all the glory in Jesus' name. Amen.
1: Amen. Amen.
2: Amen. Somebody bless the name of Jesus. Yeah. Somebody bless the name of Jesus. Look at your neighbor. Say, neighbor.
1: Neighbor.
2: It's worship time.
1: It's worship time.
2: It's worship time.
1: It's worship time.
2: So we encourage you to stand on your feet, to clap
1: time.
2: Your hands, and just give God glory and praise. Amen.
3: Yeah.
2: It's such a great blessing when we can worship together. Look at your neighbor. Say, neighbor, I was glad when they said unto me, let us go.
1: Let us go.
2: Into the house of the Lord.
4: Amen.
2: Does anybody in this building want the Lord to rest on you
1: Hallelujah.
2: Today?
1: Hallelujah.
2: Can you just stand up on your feet today and help us?
1: Hallelujah.
2: And just say, rest on me, Jesus.
1: Rest on me, Jesus.
2: You're not saying it. I can't hear you say, rest on me,
1: rest
2: Jesus.
1: Rest on me.
2: Some of you still sitting. I need you to stand up. Stand up. Stand up. Stand up where we can get on one accord. Somebody say, rest on me, Jesus. I need your presence today, God. I need your power today, God. Does anybody need something from the Lord today? Come on, bless us. Come on.

0: sir.
1: Glory to God. Hallelujah.
0: Yeah.
2: The good part that I learned about when you call on the Lord.
0: Come on, sir.
2: That he's a God that he answers. Does anybody know that he's a God that answers? Amen. I'm going to try that again. Is there anybody in here that has ever called on him and you a witness that he will answer? So the blessings assurance that we have, Deacon Carl, that he's a God that he hears. And not only is he a God that he hears, but he's a God that he answers. And because, Jarvis, that he's a God that hears and God that answers, I've come to let you know that he is so amazing.
0: Yeah.
2: Does anybody know that he's amazing? That he's always provided for you. Can anybody say, great is thy faithfulness?
0: Great is thy faithfulness.
2: Towards me. Amen. Hallelujah. Bless his name. I come to lift him up. I don't know about you.
0: Thank you, Lord.
2: You ready, Nail?
0: Hallelujah.

0: Hallelujah.
1: Somebody bless him for his grace.
0: Hallelujah.
1: Somebody bless him for his grace.
0: Hallelujah.
1: Somebody bless him for his grace. Anybody thank God for his grace today? Say, great is your grace. Great is your mercy. Lord, great is your grace.

0: 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Then join us for Sunday morning worship and children's church at 12 p.m. The Bible says in Psalms 121:1, I was glad when they said unto me, let us go into the house of the Lord. We would love for you to join us so we can worship together. At Mount Bethlehem, we believe in the power of giving. The word tells us in Malachi 3:10 to bring all the tithes into the storehouse and see if I will not open you up the windows of heaven and pour out a blessing. You can give in several ways. You can mail it to Mount Bethlehem Missionary Baptist Church at P.O. Box 576, South Pittsburgh, Tennessee. That's 37380. You can put it in the drop box outside of the pastor's door or our digital giving, Cash App or Givelify. We are showing love to our college students. We are currently collecting items for our College Love Initiative. The deadline to give is the last Sunday in July on the 26th. So let's send them off encouraged, supported, and covered in love. Mount Bethlehem, there is work to be done. The Bible says in Matthew 9:37, the harvest is truly plentiful, but the laborers are few. We are actively looking for members to serve in various areas of the church. If you're ready to make an impact, please see Sister Carolyn Dunwoody to get connected.
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0: 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Happy birthday. We celebrate all our members with birthdays this week. May your days be filled with joy, love, and many blessings. From your Mount Bethlehem family, we celebrate you. Happy anniversary. And to all of our couple celebrating anniversaries, we honor your love and commitment. May your bond continue to grow stronger, and may you be blessed with many more years together. From your Mount Bethlehem family, we say happy anniversary. Thank you again for tuning in. We are so excited about what God is doing here in Mount Bethlehem, and we want you to be a part of it. Things are happening at Mount Bethlehem. Come out and be an active part of the body. Be blessed, stay encouraged, and we'll see you soon.
1: Amen, amen. We ask that you keep all the announcements in mind. At this time, we have a little presentation that we'd like to take a moment to pause just to honor all of our Father.

Good morning, or actually good afternoon. I'd ask Sister Tiff to do the prayer at the end of the presentation, but when y'all came in, you were given a little wooden cross. For all the men that came in, please come forward to the front. If you need to, come up on the stage, but I would like for all the men that received the cross today to come up front.

0: as men, there are a lot of struggles that we go through, a lot of things that we carry. And the cross that you received represents those things. And what I'd like you to do is to take that cross and leave it here on the altar as you go back down. And then ladies and other members of the church, I would ask you to come and pick up that cross. And that cross that you pick up, I would like for you to pray for these men over this next year. Continue to pray for them daily, weekly. Help them with their grief. Help them with their shame. Help them with their bad habits. To just pray for them. And I'd like to ask Sister Tiffany to close us in prayer on this.
1: Let us pray. Father God, we come to you right now, God, saying thank you, oh God. Thank you, oh God, for this Father's Day, God, that you allow us to see, God. Lord God, we ask right now, God, that you strengthen every man that's standing behind me right now, God, in the name of Jesus. Whatever they're going through, God, we ask, God, that they lay it right at the altar right now, God, in Jesus' name, God. Let there be no more shame, guilt, or embarrassment, God, toward them, God. Let them be leaders, God, that you have called them to be, God. Lord God, we ask you right now, God, that you continue to give them a heart, God, to follow you, God, that they may be able to lead their household, God. Lord God, we ask, God, that whatever they're battling with, God, that they lay it at your feet, God, never to pick it up again, God. Lord God, we thank you right now, God, for these strong men, God, that stand before you. These are men of God, your sons, God. Lord God, we ask, God, that you continue to encourage them, oh God. Build them up, God, where they feel weak, God. Lord God, we thank you right now, God, for them just standing right now, God, in the gap for those, God, that they know, God, that need you, God. We say thank you on today, God. Lord God, purge their hearts, God. We thank you, God, and we love you, oh God, on today, God. In Jesus' name we pray. Amen. I just want to take the time for a minute to, it's Father's Day, and it's a little story that I listened to a while back, and it's a good day to tell it today. It's three teams of doctors, and they were looking for a plant that could heal. And they went all over, and they searched and searched on the mountainside until they finally found the flower that they needed to heal and cure the things that they were looking for. And they ran into this little boy because they know they couldn't get. One was too old, one had a limp, and the other one just said, I can't do it. So they ran into this little boy, and the little boy said, I'll go down there and I'll get it for you. They said, go ahead and get it. He said, no. They said, we'll help you. He said, no, I got to go and I'll be right back. The man said, he's not coming back. They said, yeah, he'll come back. So the little boy finally came back with an old, old man walking behind him. And he walked up and he said, are you going to be able to climb down? He said, no, I'm going to send my son down. And the three doctors said, why did you get the old man? He said, this is my father. Because if I climb down, I know he won't let me fall. It says, now unto them who is able to do it, to keep you from falling, to present you for the God. That's what I want to tell you. He went back to get his father because he knew his father would not let him fall. So whenever you're in trouble, always get your father because he'll never let you fall.
0: If you wouldn't even pick up the crosses at the end of service today versus coming up after.

0: Hallelujah. Go ahead on.
1: It's all right.
0: Yeah. So amazing. Oh, yes, he is. Hallelujah.

Come on and put those hands together for Jesus. Come on, you can do better than that for the Lord. Come on, everyone, stand to your feet. Amen. If God has been amazing to you, you ought to stand on your feet and give God a shout of praise in this house. Come on, you can do better than that. Hallelujah. Because it was amazing because you woke up early this morning. It was amazing because he started you on your way. It's amazing because you have your life, your health, and your strength. Y'all ain't saying nothing in here. Come on, I need somebody to open up your mouth and just to give him praise. Amen. Come on, open up your mouth and give him glory. Come on, open up your mouth and give him honor. Come on, men, I need you to open up. Men, I need you to step forth and put and get in your rightful position. Men, I need you to come on and worship him in this place. Teach your families how to worship. Teach your family how to pray. Teach your family how to give God glory. Teaching your family how to... Y'all ain't saying nothing in here. Y'all just looking at me. I know y'all expecting pastor, but it's not him today. It's me. Y'all ain't saying nothing. Come on, let's just give God some glory in this house. Hallelujah. Hallelujah. Hallelujah. Hallelujah. God is good all the time, amen. If it had not been for the Lord on my side, Nisha, where would I be, amen? He woke me up early this morning, amen. Did he not wake you up? Yeah, he did, because you're right here. Amen. Look at your neighbor and say, neighbor, I'm so glad you're here today. Look at another neighbor and say, neighbor, I'm glad you got your life, health, and your strength. Y'all ain't gonna talk back to me today, but I'm gonna preach anyway. Amen. Y'all ain't saying nothing in here. Amen. God is good. God is good all the time. Amen. Amen. God is so good. Are y'all excited today? Amen. Not just because it's Father's Day, but because you are alive. You're not in nobody's hospital. You're not hooked up to no machines. You ought to be excited about that. Or because it ain't the right one up here giving you, telling you to do something. Or y'all ain't saying nothing in here. God is good. Come on, give it up for our pastor, Lamar Jenkins. Amen. Hallelujah. Hallelujah, hallelujah, hallelujah. Amen, amen. I didn't kind of go be before you long because I know y'all want to do your Father's Day thing. Amen, amen, but I'm going to preach the word of God because God has been good to us. He's been the great good God. Let us pray. Father, we thank you. Father, we bless your name. Father, we thank you for this opportunity. Father, we thank you, Lord God, for these your people that are gathered, Lord God, on this afternoon. Father God, to come into, Lord God, to hear the word of God. Father, we thank you, God, we honor you today. Father, we thank you for the men today, the fathers today. We thank you for the leaders today, God. Not only that, but we thank you also, God, for each individual that is present. Father, we thank you for the people of God that come, Lord God, to worship you in spirit and in truth. Father, we love you, God. We ask you to bless this house today in the name of Jesus. God, we thank you, Lord God, for everything that you have done so far. God, we thank you for the praise and the worship. God, we thank you, God, that we are ready and set, God, for the reading and the ready for the preaching of the word of God in the name of Jesus. Now, God, I ask you to decrease me. And Holy Ghost, you stand up in me. And God, you have your way in the name of Jesus. God, I bind the hand of the enemy. I come against every spirit that's not like you in Jesus' name, God. You have given us power and the authority to take the authority over them. God, you said that they are under our feet, God, and we should be able to trample over them. And God, we thank you, and God, we honor you today. And we forever give you all praise, honor, and glory. In Jesus' mighty name we pray. Amen. Come on, put those hands together. Ooh, it's a doozy when you sing and then gotta preach. Amen. Amen. But God is good. Amen. I'm built for this. I'm built for this. Amen.
Amen. I'm built for this. Amen. God did not allow me to do this for over 34 years. Amen. Oh, y'all ain't saying nothing. Amen. Amen. Been shouting and dancing and praising God. Woo! Amen. But I thank God for allowing me, even in this my 55th year, amen, of being alive. God has never failed me yet. Has he failed you yet? He has never failed me yet. Hallelujah, hallelujah. All right, our scripture is coming from today. It's coming from Luke, the 15th chapter. Amen. We know, understand, amen, the story about the prodigal son. But we're going to focus mostly today on the father. Y'all ain't saying that. Somebody say the father. The father. I'm not going to read all the 32 scriptures, but I want to point out one scripture just to give it to you for clarity reasons. And I'm going to start at the 18th verse, and it says, "And I will arise and go to my father, and will say unto him, Father, I have sinned against heaven and before thee, and I am no more worthy to be called thy son. Make me as one of thy hired servants. And he arose and came to his father. But when he was yet a great way off, his father saw him," say, "his father saw him, and had compassion, and ran and fell on his neck and kissed him. And the son said unto him, Father, I have sinned against heaven and in thy sight, and I am no more worthy to be called thy son." Put those blessed hands together. Amen. If I would take a subject for this theme, I would say the good, good father. Look at somebody and say, it's the good, good father. The good, good father. What love has the father has for me? I'm not going to be before you long because I'm quick and I get straight to the point. Amen. So this story tells us of a father's forgiveness toward his wayward son. Amen. And God's illustrating God's grace and the joy of repentance. God has unconditionally love, y'all. It doesn't matter what you go through. It doesn't matter what you face in life. God's unconditional love will always love you and will always stand there with you. Amen. I come to let you know that God's love and his forgiveness is incomparable to ours. Amen. And we understand that the son had squandered and the son had went out and to ask for his inheritance. He had failed into poverty and then he returned unto repentance. I'm talking about this is a good, good father. And his father welcomed him with joy and with symbolizing God's readiness to forgive. Look at your name and say, God will forgive you. No matter what you've done, God will forgive you. See, a lot of times we don't understand that God is a forgiving God. We don't understand that God, whenever we mess up or do things, we think that God would not forgive us. Just because we don't forgive each other, y'all ain't saying nothing here. That does not mean that God will not forgive. Amen? God is a forgiving God, and he will forgive you for all and anything that you have done, except for the blasphemy of the Holy Ghost. We'll talk about that later. Amen. And as we celebrate and as we commemorate this day as Father's Day, for some fathers, it is a problem because some dads are not here, or they were not there at all, or they were emotionally absent, abusive, or even worse. Some really don't want to remember Father's Day because of the pain that it causes them because of the father, of being absent, or the father of all of the things that they have done. But I come to encourage you. I come to encourage you, men of God. I come to encourage you, people of God, that just because your earthly father was absent and was abusive in your life, I come to let you know that there is a good, good father that is waiting for you. Oh, y'all ain't saying nothing in here. If you put your trust in God, God will guarantee us his promise. Well, Pastor Smith, what is the promise? He said, I will never leave you. Okay,
I will never forsake you. And that assures the believers that God will be right there by your side. Amen. Every time I turn around, even Paul said, evil is what? Present on every side. But I come to let you know that God is right there also. Y'all ain't saying nothing in here. God's constant presence and support for you. You're not alone. You're never alone. God is right there by your side. Deuteronomy 31 and 6 says, be strong and courageous. Do not fear or dread of them. For the Lord your God who goes with you, he will not leave you, nor will he forsake you. As we begin to look at this story, perhaps we will see ourselves in some of the attitudes and the actions that the son had done. Y'all ain't saying nothing here. Yeah, we done strayed away. Yeah, we done did our little tipping and dipping and tipping and all of that. Y'all ain't saying nothing in here. And some of us still doing it. Y'all ain't saying nothing. But because we have a God that will forgive us of all of our sins. And at this, and what we notice in the story, y'all, the son is asking for his inheritance. It is really a slap in the face to the father to ask for his inheritance. It's like him saying, I wish you were dead. Y'all ain't saying nothing in here. Give me my money. Because an inheritance, if you understand and know what an inheritance is, it is either private property, titles, debts, entitlements, privileges, rights, and obligations upon the death of someone. So if he is coming to ask him for his inheritance, he is wishing him dead. Y'all ain't saying nothing in here. But I'm glad that we got a good, good father. And as the son goes to his father, asks him for his inheritance, it lets me know that the father's response was yes. Regardless of you coming to ask me of your inheritance and asking me for everything that when I die that you're going to get, I'm going to go ahead and give it to you. I'm not going to fight with you. I'm just going to go ahead and give it to you. Isn't that like us today? The father did not refuse. And so that brings me to my first point. You can't always have it your way. At times, God will give us what we asked for, even if he knows that it is not time or even that we are not ready for what we have already asked him for. These are called lessons. You remember when we was in school? You go through the week. I was an educator for about 3 years. And when you go through school and you taught and you go through Monday through Thursday, giving out all the material and teaching them. And then on Friday come what? Test day. Y'all ain't saying nothing. And what the educators do is give you all of that information. And then the test comes to see if what have you retained from that information you had through those 4 days. Y'all ain't saying nothing in here. So that is a lesson that we have to learn. And a lot of times some of us ace the test. Some of us fail the test. And then it bothers the educators because we got to go back and repeat what we just taught you. Isn't it like my God that every time you mess up, he got to teach us something else? And a lot of times we don't like that. We think God is being mean to us. We think God don't like us because we got to repeat that same lesson. So when you learn the lesson, and you begin to pass the test, then you can go to the next grade. I'm talking about a good, good father. And we got to understand that you can't always have it your way. And God will give us the lesson for us to learn from them. This father said yes to his son, and he allowed his son to experience what life was really like. You remember when we was younger and we always said, when I get older, I don't want to leave this house. Y'all ain't saying nothing. I want to do what I want to do. I don't want to come in at 7 o'clock. I don't want to go to bed. I don't want to take a bath. Y'all ain't saying nothing in here. But then when you got old, Lord, I want to go back home.
Y'all ain't said nothing in here. Because we have to learn the lesson. And he sent his son out to be able to learn that lesson. He allowed his son, as the story progresses, to personally grasp what it is like to be out of relationship, out of fellowship of the Father, and to do his own thing. And when you out of relationship and when you out of fellowship with God, any and everything is coming your way. And you begin to think in your mind, God, what is going on? And you don't even think about that I'm out of fellowship. You don't even think about that I'm out of relationship until that hard thing really pressing you down. Y'all ain't saying nothing in here. But I come to let you know that the good Father is here to help you. And in this story, amen, the son enjoys his life for a while. Isn't it like us? We enjoyed it, babe. We out there enjoying it. Some of us still do. But we enjoying it for a while. Just for a little while. Until something is going to knock us upside our head. Y'all ain't saying nothing like it. Amen. Things begin to beat us upside the head. We begin to waddle in the things called life. We begin to suffer through headaches and pains. We begin to feel the weight of the world on our shoulders. We begin to suffocate in situations that we put our own selves in. Y'all ain't saying nothing here. We begin to attract unwanted people and habits and hangups. And then the mental crisis begin to set in. Y'all ain't saying nothing. Our psyche begin to play tricks on us. And we become delusional, schizophrenic. And we don't even know if we're coming or going. And when the habits start suffering, we start drinking and smoking and popping pills and doing all kinds of stuff because we are out of fellowship with the Father. And we begin, not only that, we begin to give people access to our very souls and lives. If you notice, I said we begin to do all these things. And some of us right now are in situations that we don't even know what we're going to do tomorrow. Or we don't even know when we're going to be able to get home to do whatever we need to do. Y'all ain't saying nothing in here. Y'all a little too quiet, but that's okay. In verse number 7, it talks about when he came to himself. He said, how many hired servants of the Father I have bread enough and to spare, and I perish in hunger. That brings me to my second point. I begin to think things over. And when we come to ourselves and we understand that God has it all in control. And you don't have to live like this. And he is a rewarder to those that diligently seek him. And when we come to ourselves and we understand that God is our strength and he's our guide. And then when we come to ourselves and we begin to know that he is Alpha and the Omega. And the beginning and the end. And when we look to the hills, that which cometh all of our help, because our help cometh from the Lord. And the Bible says the son had come to himself, and he realized that he had made a mistake and that he had it made at home. Y'all ain't saying nothing in here. And he began to say that I got servants at my beck and call. And he said that I have unlimited supply of food to eat. And he began to say, I have a place to lay my head every night. And now I am out here fumbling with these swines, fumbling in this mud, fumbling in all this muck and marbury clay. Y'all ain't saying nothing in here. And then he knew in his heart that his father would forgive him. Verse 18 says, he said, I will arise and I will go to my father
and will say unto him, Father, I have sinned against heaven and before thee. Isn't that like some of us? When we begin to start asking God for forgiveness, and when we begin to ask God for repentance, we have to say, God, I'm sorry. God, I have messed up. God, will you forgive me just one more time? God, will you just give me one more chance? I will not make that mistake again. But all of a sudden, after we say that, there we go right back again. We failed the test. We failed the test. But I'm glad that he is a rewarder of those that diligently seek him. I'm glad that he, and when he come to himself and realize that the Father loves him. As the son, as the son began to journey home, as the son began to pick himself up, as the son began to gather himself together and get his bags and put his coat on and begin to go and to walk back to the Father's house. Y'all ain't saying nothing here. I'm glad that I found out that when he began to pull up across the hill, the Father was standing right there. Ain't you glad that God is standing and looking and waiting for you to come on back to the hymn? I'm glad that I understand that the Father is waiting for me. Y'all ain't saying nothing in here. I don't have to wait on the Father. The Father is waiting on me. And that brings me to my last point. It's celebrating time. It's time to celebrate. God, the Father, is waiting on us to come back to him. I'm glad that we have a good Father that is willingly to take us back into his arms. After all of the hiccups, after all of the shame, after all of that in our lives, God is welcoming us back. The Bible says that he ran and welcomed his son back. And he said he kissed him and clothed him. He said he put shoes on his feet and put a ring on his finger. And you know what, Tiffany? That lets me know that he was back in his rightful place. What love has the Father has for me? The Father gave his son and the son gave his life, that we might have a right to the tree of life. And I'm glad that I know that the Father loves me. I'm glad that I found out that every time I turn around, that God is waiting for me to come home. Every time I turn around and I mess up, God is standing right by my side. Can I get a witness that God is a good Father? Can I get a witness that God will be there whenever you need him and you call up on his name? I'm glad that I found out that God is my good Father. I'm glad that I know that he is able to do exceedingly and abundantly above all that I can even ask or think. I'm glad that I

generations. I'm glad that I found him to be my strength, my guide, and my leader. I'm glad that he died and shed his blood that I might have the right to the tree of life. I'm glad that he went down in the grave and he stayed 3 days. Early, he got up Sunday morning that the men might come back to the Father. I'm glad that Jesus is the reason that I'm here today. Y'all ain't saying nothing in here. He's able. He's able. He's able to bring you back to your rightful place. He's able to straighten up the crown on your head, men. He's able. He's the good, good. The good, good. The good, good. The good, good. The good, good Father. Put your hands together for Jesus.

There may be someone here today that want to come back home. Today is your day. Will you stand all over the building? There's room at the cross for everyone. And I understand that we in church every day, I mean almost every Sunday, every Wednesday, and we think that we got it all together. But I beg the difference. It's a daily walk with Jesus. It's a daily walk with the Lord that we have to constantly ask him, Father, forgive me. Oh, no, we got super saints in here, don't we? You ain't got to ask for forgiveness. But every day, every minute of the hour, we have to ask him. Because somebody's going to cross you. The enemy is going to do something. It ain't always the devil that's doing it. It's just mean people. And it just sometimes our own mind. Y'all ain't saying nothing in here. But today, you can come. It ain't about what people think or what people thought that I've been through or going through. It's your relationship and fellowship with Christ. It is your relationship. Y'all asking for deliverance, so why not the altar's not full? If you want that deliverance, you ought to come to the altar and just ask God to do that for you today. We want deliverance, but we don't want it. Yeah. Would there be someone here today? If you're hurting yourself, you're sinning. Ah! So you need to come and ask God to forgive. Can I get someone? Will there be another? If you desire prayer, we're here to pray with you. We're here to agree with you in the prayer that you need God to do for you. You need a healing in your body? Come on down for prayer. God will heal you. He will heal your mind. He will heal your heart. Will there be one today?

0: it is. Yes, it is. Thank you, Father. Thank you, God.
1: Yes, Lord.
0: Thank you, Lord. Thank you, Lord.

Now thank you. Now thank you. Thank you, Jesus.

0: Dante, I'm hearing the Lord saying that he's getting ready to empower you.
1: Yes, Lord.
0: I'm talking about with some power. That when you begin to walk and you begin to witness, change is going to happen. He's going to remove the fear that has been trying to hold you back. This is what the Lord is saying. He's saying he's going to empower you with the Holy Ghost. See, the Holy Ghost had came back when Jesus died to empower us and to be our leader. Now God is getting ready to infill you in that with more power to do the job that he has called you to do. He is removing the fear. I'm talking about the fear. Not just because of what people may think about you, but because of what areas you're going to have to go into. I hear he's enlarging your territory. I'm in hearing that the tents are being enlarged. And Tiffany, I'm hearing the Lord. I'm seeing the ephod.
2: Thank you, Lord.
0: I'm seeing that mantle.
2: Thank you, Lord.
0: Falling upon you.
2: Thank you, Lord.
0: And it has those precious stones. And you know the ephod is the connection that they use in the Bible, in the Old Testament, to get to God. And I see the ephod up on you. And you are that connection to your family. And all they got to do is come to you. And you get to God. And then you leave it there. Quit picking it up, God said. God said, leave it in my hands. You already know what I'm going to do. So you got to let me do it. God said, I'm going to do it if you allow me to do it this time. Hear the word of the Lord.
2: Do it for me.
0: Hear him. That ephod. And you're going to have dreams about it. And you got to walk in that power. It's a great responsibility. Are you ready?
2: Do it for me.
0: Are you ready?
2: Do it for me.
0: Are you ready? Are you ready?
2: For me.
0: God is going to do it for you.

Courtney, quit running. Stop running. Do what he asked you to do. God said it's time for your steps to be ordered by the Lord. God said you've been doing this and you've been complacent for so long. But God said, do it. Follow him. Not nobody else being in your ear, but follow what the Spirit of the Lord has already showed you and told you. You're going to start dreaming some dreams. You're going to start preaching in your dreams. You're going to start calling those

0: baptized. 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We can remodel things and we can redo things. But God said he's going to remodel your mind. He's going to change some things. What you've been thinking, those away, it's going to be a new way of thinking. A new way of how you people address you and how you others. God has said that you're going to have to not per se go back, but you're going to have to give it up. He's going to remodel some things in your life, bro. And you got to be ready for it. Because it's coming. It's coming. Hear about Shata. Thank you, Spirit. Thank you, Holy Ghost. Thank you.
1: Somebody bless the name of Jesus. Amen.
2: Amen.
1: Hallelujah. God is good.
3: All the time. And all the time. God that we serve is good. Amen. Anybody glad that the Lord stopped by today? You've been here a whole hour and a half, and that's all you got. Anybody glad God stopped by today? Somebody open up your mouth and give a great big God a great big praise. I'm glad that you stopped by today. We thank God for what was said and done here today. We praise God for everyone that was here today. We pray that something was said, something was done, just to give you the strength just to run on a little while longer. Amen. Look at your neighbor. Say, neighbor, run on just a little while longer. The best days are yet to come. Amen. We're going to get ready to stand and be dismissed. I think they have a few bump cakes up here for all of the fathers if you would like to come by here and get it immediately after I pray out. Also, ladies, don't forget to pick up a cross here to take home home with you. Amen. Also, just a friendly reminder, our college love box barrels are at the back. They're empty. We got a few weeks, so we need to get those full. Please pay attention to those. If nothing else, we'll stand and be dismissed and get ready to go home. Amen. Amen. I didn't get to preach this week, so that means next week is all. Y'all better bring y'all house shoes next week. Amen. Let us pray. God, we just thank you. Let us pray. God, we just thank you, God, just for this day. God, we thank you for your presence, God. We thank you for what you've done in this house, God. We pray that everything that we've done today, we made your heart smile today, God, that you will please, God, with our worship unto you. God, we pray for every family, God, that is represented here. God, we pray, God, that you give them strength and grace and mercy continue in their lives, God. Thank you for the fathers today, God. God, I pray, God, that you continue to keep a hedge of protection around them, God. And oh God, we just thank you, God, that in spite of whether they were good or bad, God, we thank you that you still love them, oh God, and God, that they still belong to you today, God. Oh God, we pray, God, as we leave this place, but never from your presence, God, that we continue, God, to lift up your name. And God, I thank you, God, and I praise you, and I glorify your name. In Jesus' name I pray. Amen.

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0: Good morning.
1: Amazing Grace. I don't think there'll ever be another song like that song, Amazing Grace. When we've been there 10,000 years, bright shining as the sun, we've no less days to sing God's praise than when we first begun. Wow, just 10,000 years will just be a drop in the bucket and we'll just begin to worship Him and praise Him. It is hot outside. You know, it's days like this, I think, you know, what's hell going to be like if this is hot? What's hell going to be like? But, you know, we don't have to go to that place. That place was made for Satan and his demons. We don't have to go. Jesus has made a way, the plan of salvation. So we don't have to go there. We can be with Him in paradise for all eternity. And if you don't know Him today, let me introduce you to Him. His name is Jesus. He said that if thou shalt confess with thy mouth the Lord Jesus Christ and shalt believe in thine heart that God has raised Him from the dead, thou shalt be saved. For with the heart man believeth unto righteousness, and with the mouth confession is made unto salvation. My friend, we're all born into sin. All have sinned and come short of the glory of God. But God sent His Son, for God so loved the world that He gave His only begotten Son, that whosoever believeth in Him should not perish, but have everlasting life. It is an honor and a privilege to come into your home or wherever you're at listening and to share the Word of God with you. Oh, what an awesome privilege we have in America that we can worship our God. And we can go to church and we have that freedom to do that. My name is Sue Knight Wade. I attend the Kimball Tabernacle of Praise Church located at 1491 Battle Creek Road in South Pittsburgh, Tennessee. Our pastor is Daryl Nunley. We have our morning worship service on Sundays at 11 o'clock. And then on Wednesday night, we have our midweek service. And we have our youth that meet in the fellowship hall behind the church. So if you don't have a church or you just want to come and visit, we'd love to have you. You will feel welcomed and you will feel loved. And there's liberty there. That's what I love. But we are continuing to study in the book of Galatians. Now we know that this is Paul writing to the Galatian church. Paul was an apostle and one of the greatest apostles that ever walked on the face of the earth. No, he wasn't there when Jesus was resurrected from the dead, but he had a Damascus Road experience that changed his life forever. And back then, his name was Saul. He was actually named after King Saul. He was a Jew. He persecuted the church. He murdered Christians as a Pharisee. That's what he thought was the right thing to do. But on the road to Damascus, he had an experience with Jesus Christ. My friend, when you have an experience with Jesus Christ, you are never the same. I don't care who it is that, you know, grandma, grandpa, your next door neighbor, your pastor, nobody can convince you. When you have that experience with God, it changes your life. I pray that if you've not had an experience with God, that you will have an experience with Him today as I speak, because He is a loving God. He loves you. He loves you so much that He came from heaven to lay down His life. He laid His life down for us. What an awesome God we serve this morning. He loves us so much that He was willing to leave heaven, take on the form of a mortal man, feel pain and be tortured and die a cruel death. But on that third day, He rose again. And my friend, He said that same Spirit that rose Jesus up from the dead in that tomb, He said that same Spirit shall also quicken your mortal body. One of these days, that same Spirit is going to raise us up. Oh, what an awesome promise. But we're going to pick up in Galatians. The title of our message today is Defending the Gospel. Now, I'm studying from the Evangelical Sunday School Lesson Commentary, the 2025-26 edition. Pathway Press produces these, and pathway.com if you're interested in going on there. But I do talk about the scriptures, because to me that's very important to list the scriptures. So if you've got your Bible, you can read along with me. But defending the gospel. Well, you say, now, our central truth is the gospel must be defended against all threats. Focus, discern, and guard against threats to the one true gospel. Our evangelism emphasis, the gospel is defended by believing and obeying it. And our golden text is found in Galatians 2:21. I do not frustrate the grace of God, for if righteousness come by the law, then Christ is dead in vain. Well, we know that there was some turmoil going on in the church, and Paul was trying to address that. But before I get into the lesson, you know, I was thinking about this, and I was thinking, well, what relevance does this have, this message have for today? Well, it has a lot of relevance. There are people that are still dying to defend the gospel as I speak. People are still being martyred. So back in this time, there was some false doctrine that had crept into the church, the Judaizers. They were teaching that you had to observe the law, you had to be circumcised and all that. Well, there was a transition there because they weren't under the law. Jesus came to fulfill the law, and now they were under the grace dispensation. So Satan doesn't care what you believe. He don't care if you believe in Islam or Muhammad, which Islam believes that Muhammad was the last great prophet. It's a false doctrine from the pits of hell. Their Bible is the Quran, which is takes a little bit of truth and mixes it with demonic doctrine. So there's Buddhism. If you've ever studied about these false religions, there was a religion called the People's Temple. That goes back to Jonestown. I believe that occurred back in the 1970s. 918 people committed suicide because of this one Jim Jones who was teaching false doctrine. Well, then there was the Heaven's Gate. There was 39 people that committed suicide. So, yes, it is relevant for today because there are false doctrines out there, and people are still being martyred. We know that out of the 12 disciples, 10 of them were martyred. Judas Iscariot, he committed suicide. He was not martyred. And John, he lived in exile. He died a natural death. He was not executed. He died. They put him on the Isle of Patmos. So, and you say, well, give me more evidence that why is this relevant for today? This happened in a local church. I was sitting and heard this man say that that God had given him a message, and that that God had spoken this only to him. Now, friend, that always puts up a red flag for me. God's not going to show just one person on the whole universe a certain particular thing. Now, he might give you an experience that nobody else can relate to, but he's not going to. This was about one of the books of the Bible. You know, God's not going to just make a revelation to one person about the book of the Bible. I mean, he might show you some things about it, but it's going to be confirmed. He will confirm it through his word or the mouth of two or three witnesses. What I'm trying to say is that's always a red flag for me when they say, oh, I'm the only person in this whole universe that God has showed this to. That's always a red flag to me. When you read the word of God is for all of mankind. Yes, in Daniel he said, call unto me and I will answer thee and show thee great and mighty things which thou knowest not. Yes, God can show us things. Praise God that he can show us things about the word, and I praise him for that. But there's another martyr that I want to talk about, Dietrich Bonhoeffer. He was a prominent German Lutheran pastor, theologian, and key anti-Nazi dissident. He was a critic of Adolf Hitler. Well, He wrote books. His books are still being sold today. That was back in the 30s. He wrote a book about discipleship. It is still being sold today. You can go on Amazon.com and you can order it. So he left Germany. He came to America and was joined with some friends. And one day he said, I can't stay here in America. He said, I've got to go back to my country. And they said, if you go back, Hitler will have you killed. He said, I cannot live in America in a safe place knowing my friends are over in Germany getting slaughtered and murdered. He said, I've got to go back. Well, he did go back. And they arrested him. They threw him in jail. At the age of 39, he was executed on April the 4th of 1945. Just 21 days before Hitler, 3 weeks before Adolf Hitler committed suicide. He committed suicide on April the 30th of 1945. Well, it wasn't long after that until Germany surrendered. But he was a great man of God. And if you ever get a chance, there's movies out about him. It's bone chilling. He was a great man of God. That's all I can say. And he was not a coward. He would get on the radio and he would denounce Hitler. He would tell the people. Well, that's what got him arrested and eventually led to his execution. But these, like I said earlier, like I said last lesson, Satan doesn't care what you believe. He don't care if you believe in Muhammad. He doesn't care if you believe in the Quran. He doesn't care if you believe in Buddhism. He doesn't care what you believe in until you believe in the blood of Jesus Christ. And that's when you start making a dent in his kingdom. Because he knows what lies await, he knows what heaven's going to be like. He's been up there. He knows. He knows what awaits us. And so, but we don't have to fear Satan. God has not given us the spirit of fear, but of power and of love and of a sound mind. God has given us a sound mind. So we don't have to be afraid of him. He doesn't care what we believe as long as we don't believe in Jesus Christ. So as we saw last week, God had commissioned Paul to be an apostle. So now the Judaizers, they were questioning his apostleship. Now they were a group who wanted to make Christianity a sect within Judaism and who believed the keeping of the law and circumcision were required for salvation. Well, if that had been the truth, why did Jesus have to come down and die a torturous death? You know, like our golden sex test says, for if righteousness came by the law, then Christ is dead in vain. Only the blood of Jesus can save us. Water baptism can't save you. Now, he told us to be baptized, do this in remembrance of me. He told us to follow his example. Yes, but the thief on the cross was never baptized. But this day he said, you'll be with me in paradise. But there was no need to add or subtract from what Paul was teaching, his message. He had received by revelation from the Lord what he believed and preached. Now, all the other apostles that were living, the other 11, they had seen Jesus face to face. They touched him. They talked to him. They walked with him. They sat down and they ate with him. He appeared to the apostles, and then he appeared to over 500 brethren. He walked with them on this earth for about 40 days. And so they were eyewitnesses. So what the Judaizers was teaching, well, Paul, you weren't an eyewitness. Well, he was an eyewitness. He didn't actually see Jesus be resurrected from the dead, but he had an eyewitness on that road to Damascus. So he had, and his came right by revelation. God revealed to him the word. And that's how he wrote about two-thirds of the New Testament. So at the heart of Paul's preaching had been the all-sufficiency of the atoning death of Jesus Christ for salvation. So You know, let there be no division among us, because we need to accept people regardless of their denomination. You know, it doesn't matter. Denomination's not going to get you anywhere, sister or brother. It's not going to get me anywhere. I can't go to heaven on my grandmother's coattail or my mother's coattail or anybody else's coattail. I can only go by the blood of Jesus. The Bible says, rejoice not that the demons are subject unto you, but rejoice because your name is written in the Lamb's book of life. Oh, one of these days, he's going to open up that great book. Is your name written there? You can know today beyond a shadow of a doubt. You can know that you know that you know that you know that you know that you're saved and you're on your way to heaven. Oh, what a glorious feeling. And to lay down at night, lay your head down on your pillow, knowing that if God were to call you home, that you would be ready to meet him. Though that there's no feeling like that. So the church leaders in Jerusalem had not been a source of Paul's authority or his message. We know that. He rubbed elbows with them, and they esteemed him and they respected him. But his message came from the throne room. And I want to talk about that. I've heard, you know, Father, I want to be like this. I want to be able to get up before people and say, I've got a message from the throne room. It's not a message that I went and, you know, got on the internet and pulled up an old dry, dead sermon. You know, yeah, there's some good sermons on there. Don't get me wrong. I'm not trying to say that. But give me something that's alive. Give me something that I know that this sister, she's been with God. She's been in the throne room with him. She's been praying. Oh, like our pastor, that man seeks God about his messages. He's got a pastor's heart. He seeks God. You can tell that he's a theologian. I mean, he studies. He searches the scriptures. It's so good when you go and you sit and you listen to him and you know you're going to be fed the word. I praise God for people like Brother Daryl Nunley, who is a man of God who will teach you the word and will bring you a fresh word, a fresh rhema word. That's what we need in this world. Child of God, we're dying because we've been preached too many dead sermons. Praise God. You know, our old pastor, he's dead and gone on to be with the Lord. I can remember sitting, I sat under him for about 40 years, off and on for about 40 years. And I can remember hearing that man preach Daniel and the lions did, Shadrach, Meshach, and Abednego being thrown into the fiery furnace. I can remember him preaching about David and Goliath. But every time he would preach it, he would change it up just a little bit. Now, I'm not saying change the word. He would not change the word. But he would add drama to it. And he would keep you on the edge of your seat. And you knew what was going to happen. But he kept you in suspense because he was anointed of God. My friend, it's the anointing that breaks the yoke. It's the Spirit of God that makes the word come alive. And that's what we need in this world today. We need the Spirit. The letter killeth, but the Spirit giveth life. Oh, he's come to give us life and give us life more abundantly. Will you accept this life today? Will you accept Jesus as your... Oh, I just feel that. I can't get off of this. There's somebody out there that's listening to me, and maybe you're lost. I'm not judging you. I say this with love. Surrender your life to Jesus. Turn your life over to him. Your life will never be the same. Yes, there will be trials. Yes, there will be trouble. Yes, I would be a liar if I told you otherwise. But my friend, it is so much easier to live with God. It's so much easier. He said, many are the afflictions of the righteous, but the Lord, he delivers them out of every one of them. Not a few, not some here and there, but out of Every one of them, all of them. Are you searching today? Are you running? Have you turned to drugs? Is it pornography? Are you living in an adulterous situation? God can set you free. He can set you free. For whom the Father has set free is free indeed. Hallelujah. Praise his holy name. So, moving forward, Paul was teaching them that his message had came from God. His point here is he was not trying to be a schemer or a troublemaker. He was trying to tell them the truth. His ministry, he was sent to minister and to establish Gentile churches. He was a Jew, but that's what God had sent him to do. And we're gonna study about Peter, James, and John. They were sent to the Jewish people, the Jewish race. Now, they had some intermingling there, and we'll get into that. But let's pick up in Galatians chapter 2. Galatians chapter 2, beginning with verse 1. Then 14 years after I went up again to Jerusalem with Barnabas and took Titus with me also. This is Peter talking and writing. And I went up by revelation and communicated unto them that gospel which I preach among the Gentiles, but privately to them which were of reputation, lest by any means I should run or had run in vain. But neither Titus, who was with me, being a Greek, was compelled to be circumcised. And that because of false brethren unawares brought in, who came in privately to spy out our liberty which we had in Jesus Christ, that they might bring us back into bondage, to whom we gave place by subjection, no, not for an hour, that the truth of the gospel might continue with you. Now, this is Paul writing. He said, I went to Jerusalem. It was about 14 years. And I took Barnabas with me and Titus. Now, Titus was not circumcised. Now, remember, under the old law, a male had to be circumcised. Well, he was not circumcised, and so he was. So Paul was saying, I took him. He was a Greek. Titus was a Greek, and they sent spies in to spy out what Paul was teaching and preaching. He said they sent them in and that they wanted to bring us back into bondage. And we're going to study how what he means by that. So he had had little or no contact with Jerusalem for about 14 years. So a long time had elapsed and that he had not communicated with the disciples. This visit to Jerusalem may have been the one mentioned in Acts chapter 11, verse 27. It was a famine relief visit. On that occasion, Paul and Barnabas brought relief from the church in Antioch of Syria to impoverished believers in Jerusalem. While there, they met with leaders of the church, particularly the pillars of the church, who was Peter, James, and John. Together, Paul and Barnabas founded the Galatian churches. So the Judaizers wanted the Galatian Christians to turn against both founders. So Barnabas agreed with Paul's stand against this Judaizer movement. So Paul mentions Titus. He was uncircumcised. He was a worker alongside Paul. He became the test case for how Christians would react to an uncircumcised believer ministering among them. Well, he was ministering among them, and he had not followed all the law. So the church in Antioch had appointed them to go to Jerusalem, but the initiative came by revelation. God wanted them to go. Well, soon after they arrived there, Paul laid the gospel before the church's leaders. He explained the gospel which he preached to those who were held in high regard by the church, and that was Peter, James, and John. We know that Paul was also held in high regard. If Paul had thought they had little influence and were not valuable leaders, he would have not laid the gospel before them as he did. But for the Judaizers, Paul had no standing. But they did esteem James, Peter, and John. Paul showed his preaching had the approval of those men. We can conclude that since Paul met with these pillars of the church, he had great stature in the church. Well, yes, he did. So Paul had no doubt about the gospel that he was preaching. He was afraid he would be at odds with the church's leaders. So he was concerned that his working and his laboring would be in vain. If he had had serious differences with the church in Jerusalem, that could undo what he had done and could make his preaching fruitless and void. So the apostle had no interest in splintering off and starting a church on his own. He was devoted to building up all the body of Christ. So the Judaizers, they insisted that Titus be circumcised. To submit to their demands would result in Christianity becoming a sect within Judaism. Aren't you glad that Paul took a stand? He did not bow or bend to these false doctrines. If he had, we might not have the Word of God to study. Wouldn't that be awful? So I'm just saying there's that possibility. He did not bow. He did not bend. He kept on preaching what God had revealed to him. To submit to their demands would result in Christianity becoming a sect within Judaism. I just read that. Paul knew what the consequences would be if he compromised with them at all. These people were not his friends. They were spies who had crept into the church, probably Antioch, under a guise seeking to undermine the liberty the Christians had in Christ. They came with the pretense of having enthusiasm for Paul's ministry. Well, Paul saw right through that. He could discern why they were there. So if he had accommodated the Judaizers, he would have turned his back on the liberty that believers have in Jesus Christ. In so doing, he would have had to accept the bondage again of the law. Now remember, Paul is a Jew, and he's been taught the law all his life. He was a very well-educated man. He was no dummy. And so he had been taught all the different beliefs of the law and how to keep the law. He'd been taught all that. But he didn't want to go back to that bondage. And again, I'm so glad that he stood for the integrity of the gospel and refused to enslave believers back to the law. Well, we know that Jesus came to fulfill the law, and he did. Galatians 2, chapter 2, verse 6 says, "And when James, Cephas," that's Peter, "and John, who seemed to be pillars, perceived the grace that was given unto me, they gave to me and Barnabas the right hands of fellowship, that we should go unto the brethren, and they unto the circumcision, that only they would, that we should remember the poor, the same which I also was forward to do. So he's saying that they gave them the right hands of fellowship, and that they gave them, they gave them their blessing, saying, "Hey, we know that God has called you to go and minister to the Gentiles, but as you go, and you're not just going to the Gentiles, you're going to the uncircumcised, but remember the poor, keep them in mind." So James, Peter, and John, they were pillars and highly esteemed in the church. But Paul had received his message and mission independent of these leaders. So the Judaizers, they thought this was a disadvantage for Paul. As I said earlier, after all, the pillar apostles had been personal companions of Jesus during his earthly ministry. They had traveled with Jesus and were the earliest preachers of the gospel. Although James, Peter, and John welcomed Paul, the Judaizers thought of Paul as a person of no importance, especially since he was teaching people that they should be saved without keeping the law. So they considered him a nobody. Well, my friend, I'm here to tell you, we are somebody. We are children of God. We're heirs and joint heirs with Jesus Christ. You have been bought with a price. And when you become a child of God, and you say the sinner's prayer, and you become a child of God, you are somebody. Don't let the devil tell you otherwise. You are a child of the Most High God, and He loved you enough to die for you. So you are somebody. We're not nobodies. We are heirs and joint heirs with Jesus Christ. The social prominence of the three pillars was not the reason God had chosen them to be leaders, and God did not limit their call or ministry because they were simple fishermen. The statement in Galatians 2:6 says, God accepteth no man's person. It refers to someone's outward appearance rather than their essential worth. God had chosen James, Peter, God had chosen James, Peter, and John despite their humble beginning. He had raised them up in their present dignity without any regard to what they were formerly. The Creator is no respecter of persons. The external circumstances of individuals, whether humble or exalted, are not the basis for God choosing them. God has a way of making and revealing those whom the world considers nobodies into somebodies. King David, he was the black sheep of the family. He was a nobody. He said, "Behold, I was shaken. Behold, I was formed in iniquity." I'm sorry, I can't quote that scripture. But he's talking about, he said, "And in sin did my mother conceive me." He was, a lot of people teach he was an illegitimate child. I don't know that. But he was a nobody, but in the eyes of man. But in God's eyes, he was a man after his own heart. And Samuel, when he went to anoint him, if you ever get a chance to watch that House of David, I love that episode where Samuel goes to anoint King David. And he goes to the house of Jesse. God tells him. He said, "I want you to go to the house of Jesse. I've prepared me a king in the house of Jesse. And I want you to go anoint him." Well, Samuel didn't waste no time. He goes up to the house of Jesse. So Jesse brings out all of his sons. I think there were six of them. Six or seven. That didn't include David. He brings them all out, and Samuel goes to this one, and he goes to this one, and he goes. So he starts at the eldest, and he goes all the way down, and he finally comes back to Samuel. He says, "Samuel, do you have any other sons?" And Samuel says to Saul, "Saul, do you have any other sons?" And he says, "Well, yeah." He says, "I got one more. He's the keeper of the sheep." Well, what he didn't really want to say was, "He's the black sheep of the family. I keep him off. He's tending the sheep." But oh, while he was out there tending those sheep, don't you know he offered up sacrifices to God, and he prayed constantly, and he walked with God, and God taught him so much. But anyway, Samuel goes to anoint him. And when he goes up to him, he says, "Oh, this is the one. This is the one." Anyway, it's a beautiful story how God uses Samuel to anoint him. And so, my friend, all of us, it doesn't matter if you got a third grade education. It doesn't matter if you can read or write. God forbid that anybody listening to me today cannot read or write. I pray that that's not the case. But if you can't, it doesn't matter. God has chosen all of us. There's no big I's or little U's in God's kingdom. And I'm so glad there's no clique. You don't have to fit in the clique. to be used of God. All you have to have is a heart hungry for God. Oh, David was a man that was after God's own heart. And oh, if I could have a heart like David, a heart after God. So it doesn't matter, like I said, if you've got a third grade education, if you have your PhD, that's all good. But God has chosen every one of us. We all make up the body. Now, I might be a toe and you might be a finger. It doesn't matter, but it all works in unison to glorify our God and to spread the good news and to build His kingdom up. We are a royal priesthood, a chosen generation. So the pillars of the church were convinced God was working through Paul's preaching of the gospel. And who was that? James, Peter, and John. That's who I just said. They found no fault with him or his message. They discerned God was giving him grace for his ministry among the Gentiles. Pledging their support without reservation, they gave him and Barnabas the right hand of fellowship that they should evangelize the Gentiles and that Peter and John would evangelize the Jews. So, requesting only that Paul and Barnabas continue to remember the poor. So, in 1 Corinthians chapter 2, verse 4 says, "And my speech and my preaching were not with enticing words of man's wisdom, but in demonstration of the Spirit and of power." That's Paul writing to the Corinthian church, the Corinthians. You know, I didn't come with you, even though he was a great educated man. He said, "I didn't come with you with some eloquent speech." Oh, but he said, I came with the demonstration of the power of the Holy Ghost. He said, "And you shall receive power after that the Holy Ghost has come upon you. And you shall be witnesses to me in Judea, Samaria, Jerusalem, and to the uttermost parts of the world." He said, "Tarry ye into the city of Jerusalem until you be endued with this power from on high." That's what he's talking about, the Holy Ghost. And it's the Spirit. It's the Holy Ghost. It's the anointing that breaks the yoke. The letter killeth, but the Spirit gives life. It quickens us. Praise God. So, even though the Judaizers denied Paul was an apostle, he knew he was just as much an apostle as any of them. God had entrusted to Paul the duty to preach those who were uncircumcised, and he assigned Peter to preach to those who were circumcised. There was no difference in their message. They preached the same gospel. The only difference was their fields, where they were at and who they were preaching to. The gospel doesn't change, my friend. It's the same. God said, "I am the same yesterday, today, and forever. I change not." He is the living bread, that living bread that came down from heaven. He is that manna, that spiritual manna. He is the God of all gods. He is God in the flesh. So God was saying, James, Peter, and John, you're going to preach to the circumcised, but Paul is going to preach to the uncircumcised. So Peter labored among the Jews, and Paul labored among the Gentiles. To both Jews and Gentiles, they offered the one message of salvation. The gospel is applicable to all people, regardless of their opinions, convictions, ethnicity, race, or social standing. My friend, it doesn't matter the color of your skin. It doesn't matter what you've done. It doesn't matter. God loves you and He died for you. And we're all going to the same place. We're going to be in heaven together and we're going to worship God. It don't matter who you are, what color you are. It doesn't matter. We're going to all share heaven. Isn't that awesome? God's going to call us home to be with Him. And so, isn't that a wonderful thing that we're going to all share heaven together? And so it doesn't matter about your social standing. It doesn't matter about any of that. So Satan's policy is that he always hates Christian fellowship. It is his policy to keep Christians apart. Anything that which can divide saints from one another, he delights in it. The writer of that is Charles Spurgeon. So, the Bible says how sweet it is for brethren to dwell in unity. I have seen churches split over deciding what color the carpet's going to be or what kind of light fixtures we're going to hang up. I could care less about that. What color of pews? What color of the floor? I could care less about that. It does not matter. This ain't our home. We're just passing through here. Oh, but the Bible says, for they look for a city which hath foundations, whose builder and maker is God. Oh, he said, how sweet it is for men and brethren to dwell in unity. Let there be no division among us. No, let the walls of partition come down and let us be as one, because God is coming back for one bride, one body. He's not going to come back for different denominations. He's going to come back for one bride. And if your name is written in the book, Lamb's Book of Life, you're part of that body. You and I are part of that body. So he's saying in Galatians 2, chapter 2, verse 11, but when Peter was come to Antioch, I withstood him to the face, because he was to be blamed. For before that certain came from James, he did eat with the Gentiles. But when they were come, he withdrew and separated himself, fearing them which were of the circumcision. And the other Jews dissembled likewise with him, insomuch that Barnabas was also carried away with their dissimulation. Now, the Jews were not to even keep company with the Gentiles. Why? It wasn't so much as it was against their religion. It was because the Gentiles ate unclean food. They didn't eat according to the Levitical law. And so that's why the Jews wouldn't even eat with them or have any kind of company with them. But so when you read in Acts chapter 10, verse 9, I want to include this in our message. Acts chapter 10, verse 9, Peter goes up to pray. He gets hungry and he falls into a trance. He sees a great sheet with all kinds of animals in it. Now, these were unclean animals and clean animals. We know under the Levitical law, hogs were an unclean animal. They didn't eat them. They didn't touch them. They had no dealings with hogs. And if they did, that was the lowest of lowest of low that you could do according to the Jewish beliefs and the Levitical law. Well, when you read about the prodigal son, he had gone down to feed the hog. See, Satan will bring you down to the very lowest of low. I don't think he could have gotten much lower. He spent all of his inheritance. He's working for this, he was probably, I can't say anything good about whoever he's working for. I don't think it was good. And so he was, he had husk. He was going to feed the hogs. They wouldn't even touch him. They weren't even supposed to be associated with them. And there he's feeding old nasty hogs. And the Bible says he thought about eating the husk. He was so hungry. Can you imagine eating the husk of an old dried corn cob? How that would cut your guts all to pieces. And you know he was starving to death for him to even think of that. But see, sometimes God allows us to come down to the very lowest of low. Satan will take you down a downward spiral. And he won't end until he takes your life. But you don't have to choose that road. You can choose Jesus. Just like the prodigal son, he chose Jesus. So, but Peter saw this great sheet come down, had all kind of animals in it, clean, unclean. And God speaks to him. He says, Peter, arise, kill and eat. So, but according to the law of Moses, the Jews were forbidden to eat certain types of food, as I stated. So, God told Peter, Peter said, not so, Lord. I've never eaten anything unclean. And God said, don't call that which I've cleaned unclean. You know, so This illustration was given to Peter, who was a Jew, to receive and accept the Gentiles into the new covenant. What God cleanses is no longer unclean. It don't matter what you eat now. It's not what goes in the man that defiles the man, but it's what cometh out of the man that defiles the man. For out of the heart of man comes all kind of evil, because we're born in the flesh. And this old flesh, we're going to have to deal with this flesh until he comes and takes us home. Galatians 2, I've just read that. Galatians 2, 11 through 13. So what Paul is saying right here is saying, I came to talk to you face to face, Peter. He said, I come to talk to you in person. And what Peter was doing, he was straddling the fence. Well, even though he was circumcised, he was eating and drinking with Gentiles, and then he was started teaching them that they had to be circumcised. That's not what God's word was teaching them at that time. They were teaching them you don't have to observe the old law, and they were toying back and forth with it. And Peter, the great man of God he was straddling the fence. So when Peter later came to Antioch of Syria, where Paul and Barnabas had ministered, they had strong influence there, by the way. Peter came to the church in that city and compelled the Gentile Christians to Judaize or follow Jewish rituals. And Paul said about Peter, I withstood him to face to face. I just went and made a personal appearance. Paul's statement here does not suggest hostility, but he personally confronts Peter. There comes a time, child of God, where we're going to have to stand up for God, where we're going to have to stand up for what's right. I don't care if it hair lips the devil. I'm sorry. I'm not trying to be negative.

withdrew from table fellowship with Gentile Christians. It is impossible to know whether the men who came were sent by James or if they came on their own initiative, claiming to be James' representatives. In Acts chapter 15, verse 24, James admitted such people went out but denied responsibility for what they did. So they troubled them with words saying, "You must be circumcised and keep the law." So now remember, there was a great transition taking place here. I know a lot of this lesson is just repeating, you know, it's just repetitious, but there is a good meaning behind it all, because these false teachers had crept into the church, and they're still creeping into the church to this day. So we must be have on our spiritual eyes, and we must be walking in the Spirit, and we must take on the whole armor of God that we can withstand all the wiles of the devil. Because if the righteous scarcely be saved, where doth the ungodly fall? If the righteous are scarcely saved, so it's easy to be deceived. So in Galatians 2:12, withdrew here is a military term for moving to a safe position. This word was often used to describe an act of cowardice or weakness. Peter withdrew out of this Pharisee belief, having any fellowship with Gentiles. He did it gradually, as the tense of the Greek verb indicates. He did this so what he was doing would not be obvious. The reason he withdrew is that he feared them which were of the circumcision, the ones who had come from spending time with James. So evidently Peter was afraid they would report he had eaten with Gentiles. See, he's straddling the fence. he had been questioned about eating with Gentiles at Cornelius's house, and he had successfully defended his action. That's in Acts chapter 11. So, again, Peter was straddling the fence. We can't do that. The Old Testament does not forbid Jews from eating with Gentiles, but such eating did involve the risk of eating forbidden foods. If the practice of separate eating had been carried over into the church, it would have meant Jewish and Gentile Christians could not receive the Lord's Supper together. It is not clear why Peter was so afraid of the Judaizers, but his behavior in Antioch revealed his spiritual instability and the influence of the Judaizers. Their influence was such that the other Jewish Christians and Barnabas were swept away along into the hypocrisy. The climax of it was that Barnabas yielded to the influence of Paul's opponents. Barnabas's joining the hypocrisy was significant. He was a leader in the church in Antioch and a revered man who had ministered with Paul to the Gentiles. The King James Version softens the word by translating it dissimulation. This softening of the term is not fully accurate, because Paul was accusing Peter and the others of sinful conduct. Hypocrisy is the proper translation. Later in verse 18, Paul said, "For if I build again the things which I destroyed, I make myself a transgressor," indicating that Peter, by doing what he was doing, was making himself a sinner. What is stated should not be played down so it appears to be a just misunderstanding. Conduct that fails to be consistent with one's spiritual convictions is sinful. Let me read that again. Conduct that fails to be consistent with one's spiritual convictions is sinful. Oh, that's a strong statement, but it's true. So, excuse me. Let's pick up in Galatians 2, chapter 2, verse 14. "But when I saw that they walked not uprightly according to the truth of the gospel, I said unto Peter before them all, If thou, being a Jew, livest after the manner of Gentiles,

not as do the Jews, why compellest thou the Gentiles to live as do the Jews? That's a question we need to ask ourselves. Was Paul present all the time the Judaizers were successfully putting pressure on Peter and the others in Antioch? If he was, Paul must be have initially been reluctant to have resorted to open opposition. Possibly he was absent during most of Peter's stay in Antioch, but when he arrived in the city, Paul immediately saw what had happened. Peter and others had not walked a straight path in relation to the truth of the gospel. Rather than remaining on a straight, unwavering path in their conduct, they were pursuing a crooked, wavering course. How long will you falter between two opinions? Peter was doing the same. He was straddling the fence. He had one foot in Judaism and one foot in Christianity. My prayer for you today is, Father, let us not be tossed to and fro with every wind of doctrine, but let us be guided by your truth, by your spirit, to know what is the truth, because he said he would reveal the truth to us. But I pray you have a blessed week, a prosperous week, and may the Lord shine his face upon you. If you're on vacation, I hope you have a great vacation, and stay hydrated and stay cool.

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4: So I'm just thankful to God, and we're so thankful that God has spared us to come and to share with you on this evening His holy and divine word. We're so thankful to the speakers, Brother Austin Fowlers, who spoke prior to on yesterday, who did an outstanding job in speaking about the memorial. And we're just thankful and want to invite everyone to come and to be a part of this great event, of this citywide gospel meeting. I'm also thankful as I look into the audience and I see those who are visiting with us, and also I see the congregation, East Third Street Church of Christ, who are here with us, and we are proud of you and just love the congregation, and we're proud of our sister congregations who are also here from various places. Today, if you have your Bibles or your mobile devices, we're going to ask that you please turn with me to the book of Acts, Acts chapter 2, where I speak, and the assignment has been given to me is to come to Jesus for a place in His church. Come to Jesus for a place in His church. The scripture text that has been assigned to me was located in the book of Acts chapter 2, specifically verse number 47. And it says, praising God and having favor with all the people, and the Lord added to the church daily those who are being saved. Tonight, I want to just share with you how to come to Jesus as we look at those in the book of Acts chapter 2, how they came to Jesus, also when to come to Jesus, and then we want to look at how that they were added to His church. And then lastly, we want to look at God's positions us in the church, that there is a place for everyone in the body of Jesus Christ. You know, we live in a society now where folk are looking to be placed, or looking for belonging. If you move to a different city, there will be those moments where you would try to meet those so that you can belong to that community. If you go to a different school, and when you get there, you want to find a sense of belonging. Well, I stop by to tell you that in the church, you have connection, you have belonging, because God will place you in the church. But not only will He place you in the church, He will give you an assignment for His mission and to carry out His will. When we look at come to Jesus, we look at, first of all, that is mentioned here when He says that they were added to the body. They were added to the church. You know, that is so important for us to start here, because when I look at what were they added to, what was the 3,000 added to? First of all, the 3,000 was added to the 12. Amen, somebody. Simply means that a lot of folk will say that the 3,000 was added to 120, as is mentioned in Acts chapter 1. And verse number 5, where there were the women and the men and all of those who had gathered 120. But I stopped by to tell you that they were not added to the 120. The 3,000 were added to the 12. Well, how do I know that? In Acts chapter 1 and verse number 8, he brings it out by when he says, but you shall receive power when the Holy Spirit has come upon you, and you shall be witnesses of men in Jerusalem and all Judea and Samaria and to the ends of the earth. We see also where Jesus here appears in the book of Luke, Luke the 24th chapter and verses number 46, where Jesus speaks to the 11 and he comes in the midst of them and he reminds them that thus it is written and thus it is necessary for Christ to suffer and to rise from the dead on the third day. And that repentance and remission of sins should be preached in his name to all nations, beginning where? Beginning in Jerusalem. So we see the importance of Jerusalem, the city. And then when we look at that they were going to receive power, our question then becomes, when did the power come? In Acts chapter 2 and verses 1 through 3, we see where power came. He says, and when the day of Pentecost was fully come, that they were in one accord in one place, and suddenly there came as a sound from heaven as a rushing mighty wind, and it filled the whole house where they were sitting. Then there appeared unto them divided a cloven tongues as a fire and set upon each of them. It was Peter who stood up with the 11. How do I know it's the 11? Well, when I look at verse number 14 of Acts chapter 2, he says, but Peter standing up with the 11 raised his voice and said to them, men of Judea and all who dwell in Jerusalem, let this be known to you and heed my words. When I look at Acts chapter 3 and verse number 37, he says, and now when they heard this, they were cut in their heart and said to Peter and to the rest of the apostles, men and brethren, what shall we do? We see where it's talked to Peter and the rest of the apostles. It does not mention the 120. So when they were added, when the 3,000 was added, they were added with the 12. Amen, somebody. Well, here's the next question. How did they come to Jesus? I'm so glad you asked that question because it is important for you to see this. Number one, we see where they heard the gospel. Romans chapter 10 and verse number 17 reminds us, so then faith comes by hearing and hearing by the word of God. I then have to ask the question, then what is the gospel? When I look at 1 Corinthians chapter 15, verses 1 through 4, and picking up at verse number 3, he says, for I delivered to you, first of all, that which I also received, that Christ died for our sins, what? According to the scriptures, and that he was buried, and that he rose again on the third day, how? According to the scripture. Simply means we've got a great evidence. What is that evidence? It's the word of God. It's the word of God that you can be assured that the word of God is sound, that the word of God is quick and powerful and sharper than any two-edged sword. It was the gospel. It was the death, the burial, and the resurrection of Jesus Christ that we see where Peter preaches that first gospel sermon. If you look at Acts chapter 2, and verse number 23 through verse 24, he says, him being delivered by the determinate purpose and foreknowledge of God, you have taken by lawless hands and have crucified and put to death, whom God, listen now, raised up, having loosed the pains of death, because it was not possible that he should be held up. In Acts chapter 2 and jumping down to verse number 23 through 36, it was the gospel that Peter is preaching on the first sermon when the church was established. He says, therefore, being exalted at to the right hand of God, that's assurance that our God got Jesus up out of the grave. Where is he right now? He is at the right hand of the Father. He is exalted, having received from the Father the promise of the Holy Spirit that he poured out this which you now see and hear. For David, in verse number 34, for David did not ascend into heaven. You know, I'm so glad to rehear that right there. We had a chance to go and see David's tomb. And I want to tell you, David is still in the tomb. Amen, somebody. But Jesus got up with all power in his hand. So what did he preach? He spoke about the death. He spoke about the burial. And he spoke about the resurrection. When I look in Mark chapter 16 at verse number 15, when he informs us to go and preach what? Preach the gospel to every creature. He that believeth and is baptized shall be saved. Our job is to preach the gospel. Well, what else did they do in order to come to the master, to come to Jesus? Well, when I look at Acts chapter 2 and verse number 37, they had to repent and be baptized. Look at verse number 37. He says, and now when they heard this, they were what? Pricked or cut in the heart. That's repentance. Simply means that they had a sorrowful heart for what they had done in crucifying our Lord and Savior, Jesus Christ. And they said to Peter and the rest of the apostles, men and brethren, what shall we do? I want to tell you something. That's the main question today. What shall we do if you're going to be saved today? That same question has to be asked. Well, here comes the answer. When I look at the response that Peter gave in verse number 38, Peter said unto them, repent and be baptized, every one of you, in the name of Jesus Christ for the remission of your sins, and you shall receive the gift of the Holy Spirit. I want to tell you, it is amazing that if you're going to come to Christ, you've got to come the same way they did in the first century church in Acts chapter 2. You've got to come the same way. And so some people might say, even today, well, Brother Taylor, I didn't come that way. I did something different. I called on the name of the Lord. I called on the name of the Lord. Well, if you turn with me over to the book of Acts chapter 2 and you look at verse number 21, he brings out something to us when he says, and it shall come to pass, are you all there with me? He says that whosoever shall call upon the name of the Lord shall be what? Saved. Now here's the interesting part. Peter mentions that in the beginning of his message. In the beginning of his message, he mentions that whosoever shall call upon the name of the Lord shall be saved. But when they ask, what shall we do? When you look at verse number 38, Peter says, repent and, amen, somebody following along. He didn't go back to verse 31, where whosoever shall call upon the name of the Lord shall be saved. He says, you got to repent and be. Yeah, that is a conjunction. That is, y'all know conjunction, junction. Y'all remember that? What's your function? He says, repent and be baptized. Same way in Matthew chapter 16 and verse number 16, he that believeth and is baptized shall be saved. Well, what's your point, Brother Taylor? I'm simply reminding us that the same way they came to Jesus back then is the same way we have to come to Jesus, right? Amen, somebody. Well, when we look at it, we look and he says, now, here we go. There were 3,000 that came to Jesus. Here they came to Jesus. And we got to really look at this. And when they came to Jesus, they were baptized. They repented and they were baptized. They did not wait for a special Sunday or a special day to get into Christ. And there is nowhere in the Bible will you ever read about baptismal Sunday. When you hear his voice, the Bible says, harden not your heart. There are some examples that we see here throughout this particular passage, throughout the Bible. Look with me at Acts chapter 2 and verse number 41. He says, then they that gladly received his word. And I kind of, can I stop there? When you receive the word of God, you ought to be glad to receive the word of God. Because it's about salvation. It's about coming to Jesus, coming to Jesus. And we're going to get into the place after a while. But when you come to Jesus, we need to look at what they did in Acts chapter 2 to understand that it is the same thing we have to do today in order to come to Jesus. If you come in any other way, you're coming in as a thief and a robber. You've got to come the way he said, amen, somebody. Hey, y'all didn't say, I brought my own amens. Hey, amen, somebody. And then when you look at it, he said, then they that gladly, and here's the good part about it, they were glad to receive the word. Church folk, you've got to be excited to receive the word. If you're not glad to receive the word, how do you expect other folk to be glad? Amen, somebody. They that gladly received his word, the word was what? Was baptized. And now when were they baptized? Here it is. Is there very important for you to get this? They were baptized when? The same day. Y'all looking at your text. They were baptized the same day. They were added unto them about 3,000 souls. Who were they added unto? I thought I answered that question early. They were added with the apostles. Well, there's some more when I look at the examples of those who gave themselves to Christ. And I want to bid with you. Don't you put it off when you know God's will, when you accept the gospel. Don't put it off because tomorrow is not promised. Tomorrow is not promised. I was in Lake Charles, Louisiana, doing a meeting. And while I was there, this lady came and said, my son wanted to be baptized. And he waited. He wanted to wait till the end of the month. But Brother Taylor, he died before the end of the month. And all I could say is, only you can answer for yourself. He's in the hands of God. And you've got to recognize that you have to do what God says. And when God says, tell us what to do, it's up to us to either accept it or reject it. So when we look at how important it is, same as they did, the same day. When I look at the Ethiopian eunuch, it was immediately in Acts chapter 8. And verse number 36, he says, now, as they went down the road, they came unto a certain water. And the eunuch said, see, here is what? Water was hindering you, was stopping you from doing what? From being baptized. I want to share with you, if there are some hindrances that's stopping you from obeying the gospel of Jesus Christ, you better get it out of your way, because when God calls, you got to answer. Amen. Ready or not, y'all remember, y'all know how we play the game. I play with my grandkids and they get the counting, 1, 2, 3, and you got to run. And they'll say, ready or not, here I come. I want to let you know, it's the same way with Jesus. When he calls for us, we're going to answer. Whether you're ready or whether you're not. Well, when I look at the Ethiopian eunuch, how they said, here's water. What does hindereth me from being baptized? Look at what happens. He says, and he gives this confession in Acts chapter 8, where Philip then says in verse number 37, then Philip said, if you believe with all of your heart, you may. And he answered and said, I believe that Jesus Christ, listen, is the Son of God. Folks, that's a confession. That confession brought death to Christ, but it brings life to us when we acknowledge who Jesus is. And then when we look further, it says in verse number 38, so he commanded the chariot to stand still. See, a lot of folk will say that's all you need to do is just stop right there. But you can't stop right there because there's Bible that says you got to go a little bit further. You've got to move a little bit further and do what you must do in order to come to Jesus. And then he says, and they both, the eunuch and Philip, went down into the water and he baptized him. Well, what are you saying? I'm simply saying that in order to come to Jesus, you've got to come the way they did. In the book of Acts, you've got to give your life to Christ. You've got to go into the watery grave of baptism and have your sins washed away. When I look at Cornelius, the household, we see it was immediately. In Acts chapter 10, verse number 47 through verse number 48, we see Lydia and her household upon their believing that she and her household, that they were baptized. And when we look at the jailer, the Philippian jailer, it was the same hour of the night. Amen, somebody. It simply means don't you put off because tomorrow is not promised. In Acts chapter 16, when they were there preaching and singing, Paul was preaching and Silas was there, both of them were singing and preaching. And then he says, he tells them in Acts chapter 16, in verse number 31, and he said to the jailer, and he says, if you believe on the Lord Jesus Christ, you shall be saved. You and your household, verse number 32 says something. Then they spoke the word of the Lord to him and all who were in his house. Look at verse number 33. And he took them the same. Amen. What are you saying? Well, he didn't just stop by saying believe only. They had to go down into the water and be obedient to the will of God. Amen. He took them the same hour of the night, washed their stripes, and immediately he and all his family were baptized. Well, I got to keep moving. Time is swiftly moving. Well, we see what they did. Then who did the adding? When they came to Jesus and they were coming to Jesus, they were baptized. Who did the adding? And I want to be thankful for this here. I'm glad they didn't have to vote on them. Amen. Amen. Because your enemy come in there, you going to vote them clean out the church.
5: Amen.
4: Amen. I don't think she need to be in there. I don't like her. No, I'm so glad the Lord is doing the saving. It's not left up to man to do, to pick and choose who's going to be saved. It is only man who has to obey the will of God if he wants to be saved. It is the Lord who does the adding. It is the Lord who does the adding that they were not voted on. When you look at this in Acts chapter 2 and verse number 47, they weren't voted on. The Lord did the adding. Yeah. I'm reminded of 1 Corinthians chapter 3 and verse number 6, where Paul reminds us. Paul said, I planted, Apollos watered, but it is God who gives the increase. You know, I don't care. Sometimes we get caught up on, I got so many into the church. It is only God using us as a vessel, but the increase comes from God. God gives the increase. And you know, I get so excited every time I look at Facebook and I'm on the site where those all around the world are being baptized into Christ. And that lets me know that the gospel is still powerful and able to save souls. Amen. Amen. Who did the adding? Jesus did the adding. Well, now here's the next point we got to look at. What were they added to? Now, what were they added to? Now, it's important for us to know that because of the fact if I obey the gospel, if I'm baptized into Christ, and then it lets me know that the Lord adds them, and I want to share something with you. The Lord doesn't add them to something else. He adds them to his body.
5: Amen.
4: And folk, there are thousands and thousands of churches, and then people popping up churches in, and they got all type of churches everywhere. But you better look for the church that you can read about in the Bible, which is the church of Christ. Amen. What did he add them to? He says in Acts chapter 2, verse number 47, praising God and having favor with all the people, the Lord added to the church daily those who are being saved. Well, I've got to tell you about the church. I've got to tell you about the place of where salvation is. There's a place for you in his church. When you obey the will of God, God just doesn't leave you outside. He places you in the church. Well, how do I know it's the church? Well, when I look at the church, Jesus promised to build his church in Matthew chapter 16 and verse number 18. When he says, and I say unto you that thou art Peter, and upon this rock I will build my church. You know, my parents long time ago, y'all done heard the argument. He said, now, if it's my church, it's nobody else's church. Amen. If I say my wife, that means it's not your, amen, somebody. Amen. We'll have a fight up in here. Amen. If you just say any wife will do, and folk will say any church will do, the Lord doesn't add you to anything but to his church. Amen. Amen, somebody. Listen to what he says. He says, and I say unto thee that thou art Peter, and upon this rock, what was the rock? The rock was the confession that Peter made when he said that thou art the Christ, the Son of the living God. I tell you, we had a chance to go to Rome and to walk into the Vatican and the Basilica there. And it was so amazing and so awestricken. And I looked in the back toward the back of there. There was this big old covering. And I said, what is that? And they said, that's Peter down there. He's buried down there. And the church is built on Peter. You know, I got really sad because the church is not built on a dead man. Peter was still dead and his tomb is still in. Amen, somebody. But I serve a master who promised to build his church. And not only did he build his church, but he is the head of the church and he's sitting at the right hand of God. When I look at Colossians chapter 1 and verse number 18. And he reminds us, Paul here, as he writes and tells us that Jesus is the head of the church. And he says he is the head of the body. So that when I talk about the body, I'm talking synonymously about the church. That when I refer to the body of Christ, I'm simply speaking about the church of Christ.
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1: Good afternoon, folks. It's so good to be with you. Brother Kilgore from the Community Church. And Jesus Christ is Lord and He is Savior. And we're just glad to be a part of it. Amen. And a lot of things that's going on in our world today. We've still got an issue that's going on in Ukraine with Russia and the United Nations, and everybody's up in arms and nobody knows hardly what to do, and inflation's on the rise, and gas is through the roof. And I tell you, there's just a lot of things that's going on here that is unpleasant for us. But we knew these things were coming because we had the warning from God back in 2019. So, but I want to talk about along this line just a little bit today. But anyway, we got a song. It's just an old bluegrass, just a good old bluegrass song. When you listen to it, and I hope it'll bless you, and we'll be right back in just a minute.

All right. One drop was for you and one drop was for me. I tell you, there was some plenty to go around, my friend, for everybody. The scripture tells us in 1 Timothy 3:15, Paul speaking, he says, "But if I tarry long, that thou may know how thou oughtest to behave thyself in the house of God, which is the church of the living God, the pillow and the ground of truth." Did you get that? "Which is the church of the living God, the pillow and the ground of truth." Let me paraphrase, the epitome of the truth. This is it. So therefore, he says, thou mayest know how thou ought to behave thyself. Jesus says that we are a light. And it says you don't put the light under the bushel. I mean, we are a house on the hill. And we are to reflect the glory of God. You see, the sun does not have the power of light. The moon does not have the power of light. It gets its power of light from the sun. But it just reflects the sun. But it's amazing how the moon can illuminate the night. You know, in the night, you can see that old moon and it lights everything up, but it has no power to illuminate at all. It gets its power of illumination from the sun. So therefore, Jesus is telling us we get our power of illumination from him. And so Paul is talking about the church. Jesus said, "Upon this rock I build my church, and the gates of hell shall not prevail." Now, he says, I build the church. Man does not build the church. Entities do not build the church. I am the one that built the church. You see, there is only one church. I'm talking about the unique, authentic, genuine church. And it's the church that is the followers of Christ. If you abide in me and my word abides in you, then you are. Ask what you will, it shall be given to you. And if we obey his word, we are his disciples indeed. So therefore, what constitutes the church is obedience to Jesus Christ. And down through the years, we have seen it so diluted and watered down in man's ideology, and man comes up with his bright ideals, and because he gets people to rally around him and to support him, all of a sudden it becomes a doctrine or something in the church, and nobody's prayed. Nobody asked God, so what do you think about all of this? They just say, well, I think this will be good. Maybe it'll get more people coming in, whatever, but they didn't get on their knees and they didn't ask God for it. You remember there was a time when the Pharisees, they asked Jesus, said, well, now look, you got a lot of good things going on here. You got a lot of followers. Why don't you just sort of come over to our side here? Just come in and get in sync with us. And Jesus said, well, we got a problem. Why? Well, we don't serve the same God. What do you mean? Well, I serve my Father God, Jehovah, the creator of the world. You follow your God, Satan. And so therefore, we cannot coexist with each other because light and darkness can't work together. Of course, they're ready to carry him out and throw him off a cliff or stone him to death or something. But what did he do? He simply told them the truth, but it was not what they wanted to hear. Now, what's going on? They've got a good clique going on. They've got a good religious association. They're passing out flowers. They're inviting people to come to their church, and they're getting a lot of attendance. They're building synagogues all over the provinces of the Roman Empire. And so they got a good thing going. And this Jesus comes out of the wilderness, and he just preached a simple message: repent, for the kingdom of heaven is at hand. But he never could fit into their clique. Why? Because he said, I'm here to bear witness to the truth, and that's all I care about. Not interested in your parties or your big things and whatever you're endorsed of, this, that, and the other. I'm simply here for one reason. That is to do the will of my Father. And as this thing has been diluted down through the centuries, man is unique of messing up a good thing. I mean, look what Moses had given the children of Israel from God. And look how people, even their priests and their elders and their judges and their kings,
Instead of accepting and following the instilled word of the living God, they wanted to do it their way and get the blessings of God. And finally, they just went off the charts and everything was good to go. And if we like it and you're happy, you know, God's going to just bless us anyway because we're the seed of Abraham. But the Bible says in 1 Timothy 4:1, he said, "The Spirit speaketh expressly." Look close now. Not Paul, not a preacher. He said, "The Spirit speaketh expressly that in the latter times some shall depart from the faith." Now, there's a lot of faiths in this world, but there's only one genuine faith. The faith that'll get you out of this world alive. The faith that'll take you to an eternal kingdom called heaven. And that faith is specifically in Jesus Christ. What these men were singing about, those a drop of blood for you and a drop of blood for me. Because he is the hallmark, my friend, of Christianity. He is the pinnacle. He is the foundation. That's the reason Paul warned for a man to take heed for what foundation he builds upon. Be sure that you're building upon the true foundation, which is Jesus Christ. Now, look what it says here. "In the latter times, some shall depart from the faith." Who's he talking about? He's talking about people that's got the real deal. They've got the real stuff. But they have traded it all for the traditions. Now, the world is doing the very same thing that the Pharisees was doing with Jesus. The world is trying to pull you over to their side. You know, you can lighten up and have a little fun too here. You don't have to be so serious in this thing. Well, let me tell you, friend, life and death is pretty serious. Heaven and hell is pretty serious. And when you look at things in that context, you better be serious. It's no time for eating and drinking and making merry. And please don't misunderstand me. I'm not talking about if you want to have a homecoming, that's a good thing. If you want to sit down and have a meal together and fellowship, we do it. I'm not talking about that. So let's don't get out of context here. But I'm talking about, when we talk about this thing called salvation, friend, as the old fellow said, the old cliche, it's as serious as a dying dog, my friend. It is serious business. But he said, as the world is pulling at you constantly, and I'm talking about even the religious world, is pulling at you. You see it on television. These television preachers that have come across and they have started bringing in a whole new style of worship and getting rid of the old traditional red back hymnals and the old fogey and this praying and this preaching, you know, we're going to have a little bit of gospel rock and we're going to have dancing and we're just going to have a good time in the fellowship of the church. And my friend, let me tell you, I'm afraid that we're living in a day and time, not every church, but there's a lot of churches. If you had a fellow like me went in and just preached the gospel, they'd look at me like I'd lost my mind and they'd say, "Where in the world did this guy come from? What in the world is he talking about?" Why? You know why they'd be saying that? Because they don't know anything about it. The only thing they know is a good feeling, a good time, and entertainment. And that's what they think constitutes church. But I want you to know the church was purchased by the precious blood of Jesus Christ, my friend. Somebody died that the church could exist and live. So he said that the Spirit speaketh expressly that in the latter times some shall drop Christ, drop the faith in Christ, and put their faith. You see, you got faith in every kind of thing in the world. I had faith in my car. I put faith in my car. I put faith that when I get ready to start it, it's going to start. I put it in gear. It's going to take me to my destination. If I did not have that faith, I wouldn't bother to go get in the car and try. So that is an element of faith. You go to bed tonight with an element of faith that you're going to wake up in the morning because you start making plans for various things you're going to do. So that's a faith. But there's only one real faith. And that real faith that the scripture is talking about, when Paul said they depart from the faith, that is departing from Jesus Christ and Him crucified. That is departing from the real deal. Now look what he says, they're trading it off for. They're trading it off
For giving heed to seducing spirits. Now, what's this talking about? This is talking about demon spirits that are influencing people with a religious forte, if you please, and saying, you don't have to have all of this stuff. We can show you a better way. You can have your cake and eat it too. You can have some fun and still go to heaven. Amen. Demon spirits. And doctrines, do you get it? Doctrines of devils. Paul said in one place, more than not, Satan will transform himself to the angel of light and his ministers as the ministers of righteousness. Do you know what's going to make the man of sin, the Antichrist, be so charismatic and he's going to win the hearts and lives of people? It's going to be demonic influence. He's going to be a very religious man. And he's going to be preaching to a world, and the Bible says the whole world is going to wonder after this man. And you know why he's going to win them? Because he's going to preach just exactly what they want to hear. He's not going to preach anything that I preach. He's going to preach, he's going to tickle their ears, and he's going to preach just exactly what they want to hear. Do you know what the Bible is talking about here actually in this text? It is talking about there's going to be a breakaway people that's going to break away from the real deal. They're going to fall in lockstep with this demonic influence and this doctrine of devil's influence, and it's going to lead up to when the man of sin comes into focus, my friend, and he's going to have his great following here because he is going to be the man of the hour because Satan has already groomed them for this guy. Speaking lies. Look at it now. Speaking lies and hypocrisy. Now listen, the only way in this world I can deceive you, I have to lie to you. I cannot deceive you by telling you the truth. It's impossible to deceive a man by telling him the truth. The only way I can deceive you is make you think what I'm telling you is the truth, but really it's a lie. I'm sugarcoating it. I'm buttering it up. I'm making it just exactly what I think you want to hear. And you know why I'm so successful or people are in doing that? It's because man wants to be lied to. Man wants you to tell me that I'm going to get what I want. This is the reason people get ripped off with all this, these spam calls and these hackers, and they send you a letter and they get you to buy into this thing, and they send us a couple of $100 and you're going to win this cruise in the Bahamas, and guess what? You send them a couple of $100 and then nothing happens, and all of a sudden you've tried to find, we don't know anything about this, people don't even know what you're talking about. You can kiss $200 goodbye. You know why you bought into it? Because they lied to you and you wanted to hear what they were selling. Same thing spiritually, my friend. But look, he says, speaking lies in hypocrisy. They're hypocrites. Having their conscience seared with a hot iron, they don't have any conviction for it. Does not bother them at all. Actually, they applaud this. They support this, and they're pushing this. That's what it's saying. They don't have any conscience. Say, well, I don't need to be doing this because it's wrong. That's all gone by the wayside, friend. Look at this now. Look where we're at today. Forbidding to marry. Do you know marriage in America is almost a thing of the past? Most people are living together. Now, they have unemployed the clergy as far as marriage and the probate judge. They just say, let's just make a deal. I move in, we live together, we get all the benefits of marriage, and if this thing don't work out, I hunt me up somebody else, and you get a string of illegitimate kids everywhere. That's the reason America's in the mess that it's in today. It's not their fault. It's the people that are buying into this thing. It's their fault. Now, our society, our government has pushed single parents. Look at opioids today. Look at our children. They are piping opioids across our southern border that is not even guarded. They're concerned about the border of Ukraine. They just sent them $15 billion to protect the border of Ukraine, but they won't spend a dime. They won't even let our border patrol do their job down there and arrest people.
And they're letting every kind of ethnicity you can imagine come walk across our border. And only God knows what's coming into this country. Evil, wicked people that wants to do America some terrible harm today. And it's destroying our youth. I heard the other day that there's enough opioids in America today to kill every person in America six times. You think about that, my friend. That's what it's come to, forbidding to marry and commanding to abstain from meats. They want us to eat veggie burgers. They don't want us to kill the animals and things. We want to save them. We eat grass, my friend, because animals are becoming more precious than humans. They're trying to protect animals. You see the thing on TV, and I love little dogs. I've got a little dog. I love him just like a kid. He is my buddy. I love that dog. But they come on TV and they want you to send $19 a month to protect that little child, that little dog. And it is pitiful. It's pitiful. It breaks my heart every time I see them poor little suffering dogs. It's pitiful. But how many times have you seen any group says, send us $19 to save a child from being aborted? You won't hear it, my friend. Look at it. Abstaining from meat which God hath created to be received with thanksgiving of them which believe. Look at this now. Of them which believe and know the truth. Here we are, right back to this word truth again. It is talking about trading the real thing and buying in to a catalog of lies and laying everything on the line and hoping these lies are going to pay off down the road. My friend, it's a sad commentary. In Jeremiah chapter 7, verses 4, it said, trust you not in lying words, saying, the temple of the Lord, the temple of the Lord, the temple of the Lord are these. For if you thoroughly amend your ways and your doing, if you thoroughly execute judgment between a man and his neighbor, if you oppress not the stranger and the fatherless and the widows and shed not innocent blood in the place, neither walk after other gods to your hurt, then I will cause you to dwell in this place in the land that I gave of your fathers forever and ever. But if you trust in lying words that cannot profit, will you steal, murder, commit adultery, swear falsely, burn incense unto Baal, walk after other gods whom you know not, and come and stand before me in the house which is called by my name, and say, we are delivered to do all these abominations. Is this house which is called by my name become the den of robbers in your eyes? Behold, when I have seen it, saith the Lord. But go you now unto my place which is in Shiloh, where I set my name at first, and see what I did to it for the wickedness of my people. You know the story of Shiloh. Where Hophni and Phinehas, which was the priest of the temple, died in battle. Eli, which was their father, set up on the wall, fell off back and broke his neck. And where the daughter of Hophni, or Phinehas, one of the two, their wife was full term giving birth, and when she heard the news that her husband had been killed and that they had confiscated the Ark of the Covenant, she went into hard labor and she had a baby, and she named the baby, and the baby's name was Ichabod, because the glory of the Lord hath departed from Israel.

So he says, don't follow after lying words. They will do nothing but cause you hurt and cause you grief. I've got to hurry. Just got a few minutes. I want to talk about the names of God. Abraham called God Jehovah Jireh. The Lord will provide. Another one says Jehovah Nissi, and it means the Lord is my banner. That is when God defeated the Amalekites. That means God went and fought for us. Jehovah Shalom, it means the Lord is peace. And it was given there when Gideon built the altar. And Jehovah Shammah, the Lord is there. Jehovah Tisbeoth, the Lord of hosts. Jehovah Eloh, Israel, the Lord God of Israel, and the strength of Israel, and the mighty one of Israel. And if he's mighty for Israel, friend, he is mighty for you, and he's mighty for me. But what I'm looking at today is to trust in the living God. Trust in the living God. God will provide. The Lord is my battle. He will fight my battles for me. The Lord is my peace. There's an old song that Sister Frances sings once in a while in church. It says, the only real peace that I have, dear Lord, is in you, my friend. And that is Jehovah Shalom. The Lord is my peace. You're looking for provision. You need the Lord. You're looking for somebody that will fight your battles. You need the Lord. You need the Lord to be your peace. You need the Lord, my friend. The Lord, Jehovah Shammah, mean the Lord is there. Jesus said, I will never leave you and I will never forsake you. What are you talking? Why are you getting here? I'm talking about, friend, this is the real deal. And why man cannot see this, why man will turn away from this and turn back after the lust of the flesh. Well, I know why, because man loves darkness rather than light. You see, we're trying to figure out how to live in sin and go to heaven. We're trying to figure out how to do our thing and ignore God and still get the blessings of God, my friend. It has never worked. Just go back and look at the track record. Go back and look back over the years, all of those that rebelled. And look at the Balaams. Look at the Sauls. I mean, just go back and look at the Goliaths. Just go back and just keep looking, my friend, and you see how they ended up, the Ahabs and the Jezebels. Look how they ended up, my friend. And I'm telling you, they did not fare very well. It is a simple thing. Let me read this here in Revelation 19. This is when we are come to the climax. We've come to the end of the road. This is where the battle of Armageddon is taking place. This is where Gog and Magog and the kings of the east, and by the ways, you see this formation right now going on before your very eyes, and how that they will come down, and it might possibly be sparked because Israel will attack this nuclear program that Iran has and take out their program. And then it will cause China, because China and Russia is negotiating this deal with them, and it might very possibly be the thing that triggers them to come down on the hills. But when this comes, look what it says happens in Revelation 19:13. It said, he was clothed with a vesture dipped in blood. His name is called the Word of God. And the armies which were in heaven followed him upon white horse, clothed in fine linen, white and clean. Out of his mouth goes a sharp sword, and with it should he smite the nations, and he shall rule them with a rod of iron, and he treadeth the winepress of the fierceness and the wrath of Almighty God. And he hath on his vesture and on his thigh a name written, King of Kings and Lord of Lords. I'm here to tell you, friend, this God is a no-nonsense God. Satan has hijacked this thing and is trying his best. The reason he wants to destroy mankind, because he hates God and he don't want God to have him. He wants him. He's going to hell, and if you throw your lot in with him, you're going to hell with him. Jesus is truth. Satan is

0: liar. The Bible said he was a liar from the beginning. Jesus said he was a liar. He is a liar. He will always be a liar. And he's very good at this, my friend. Our hope is in Jesus Christ. I pray that you keep your eyes. Sometimes, I said the other day, sometimes I have to kick myself in my spiritual pants because I'm just like everybody else. I get weary. I get tired. I have anxieties because I look at all of the problems that's going on in this world. You can't just shout over everything, friend. You have to just face the facts. But sometimes I have to just get right back in an altar, kick myself in my spiritual pants, and begin to seek the throne of God for help on high. The Bible says that thou may know how thou oughtest to behave thyself in the house of God. That means keep on keeping on the old tradition. It might seem to be old fogey. It might seem to be boring. But my friend, it's going to be the winning thing. You know what? The Christian is the one that wins this thing. Read the last page of the book. He is the one that's going to come out. He's going to rise. He's going to shine, my friend. And it's going to be worth it all in the end. Does not matter what you've accomplished in this life. I've been a successful man. I have been blessed beyond measure. But all of that stuff is going to come to naught. The only thing I'm carrying over to the other side, my friend, is what I have in Jesus Christ, in the church, and in the house of the living God. And I hope you do. Keep praying, keep loving, keep obeying, keep serving, keep walking, keep believing. My friend, you'll make heaven your home one day after a while. I hope you've got something out of this. This is Brother Kilgore. Till next time, and I've got a word for you. God bless you.
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6: Number 216. It's a beautiful Lord's Day, even though it's quite humid out. It's always a beautiful day when we get to worship our Lord and Savior. Number 216.

0: Let us pray. Most kind and gracious Heavenly Father, we're thankful for this opportunity we have to come together and come to you in prayer and sing these songs to your high and holy name and hear another message from your word. Heavenly Father, we're thankful for your Son that came to this earth and died for our sins, that we may have a home in heaven with thee someday. I pray that each of us that always remember the great sacrifice that Jesus made for us, and we all always try to strive to be like him and spread your word in the world and be the light that we should be, Lord. Heavenly Father, we're thankful for the church here at South Pittsburgh. We're thankful for each member. I pray that each one of us are doing our part and continuing to grow and be better Christians. Heavenly Father, we pray for the ones that's not here, we're here with us today, whether it be sick or traveling or whatever it may be. We pray that they can be back with us when they are able to. Heavenly Father, we're thankful for the leadership here at the church in South Pittsburgh. I pray that each and every one are continuing to do their part and grow in the church here at South Pittsburgh and glorifying you, Lord. Heavenly Father, won't you be the ones that's sick and mentioned here today, and Melissa's mother and Miss Joe and all the others that was mentioned. I pray that each one of them are healed and can get back to their normal walks of life and be back with us here at church. Heavenly Father, be with the ones that's lost loved ones here recently and reach down and comfort them as only you can. Well, Heavenly Father, we're thankful for Eddie and the work that he puts in, and we're thankful for each message that he gives us and always uplifting, and I hope today he can get his point across and help us grow as Christians, Lord. Heavenly Father, I hope pray that you go with us through this hour and watch over us and protect us and forgive us of our sins. In Jesus' name we pray, amen.
1: If you would, mark number 256. Number 256 will be a song of encouragement after the message this morning. Then if you would, turn to number 138. Number 138. If you'd like to, please stand while we sing the song.

0: See, I told you the beach was not a good place to go. We just sung a song about the stinking sand, so. Oh, it's good to see each and every one this morning. Glad you are able to be here with us. And what a beautiful Lord's Day, as was mentioned, but it's beautiful from the inside, isn't it? Because we have this wonderful thing called air conditioner. It is, when I start to melt, I start to get angry, and I don't like being out in this hot weather. You know, last week we talked about Father's Day, and I told you, I warned you that it was going to be a boring lesson, but I really truly hope that you got something out of that because of the importance of a father being in the home and how faithful fathers can raise up faithful children and our future generation can be secured in that. But I wonder if we ever thought about what it takes to be a Christian, what it means to be Christ-like, and we're going to talk about that today. Our passage of scripture we might want to look at is found in Philippians chapter 2 and verse 12. We know the very last of that part, it says, for we are to work out our own salvation with fear and trembling. Now understand that he's not giving you permission to just go about doing anything that you want. We are to work out that salvation. That's being a workman in Christ. When a person is in Christ, we try to recreate the things that Jesus would do. And understand, you know, a few years back there was a saying that we used to say is, what would Jesus do? And I like that saying. It is important to us, especially as members of the church, when we think about what we need to be doing in our day-to-day lives and what we need to be doing every single day, day in and day out. And we work, and we work for those things that Jesus would work towards. And Jesus said, I came to do the will of my Father, which sent me. And we want to be that kind of people. So are we working? Are we doing what we need to be doing? In Revelation chapter 2 and verse 10, it says, be thou faithful unto death, and I will give thee a crown of life. And one of those things that we do is working. And I know that the denominational world has really taken this word and scared us to death with it, because as members of the church, we're told by the outside world, you can't work out your salvation. You can't do anything to obligate God. And we're not talking about obligating God to anything. As we read in the text, if you go back and read Philippians chapter 2, you'll see that he said, we're fellow laborers with Christ. We're fellow laborers, and you're doing what Paul and his will of God was to do there, is we work out our own salvation. Friends, Jesus said in John chapter 6 that anything that we do, even up to the point of our belief, is a work. And so then we shouldn't be scared of the word work, because it's in the Bible. It is in there over and over and over. Even the little stories that we tell our children when we talk about good old Noah. What did he do? He went to work, didn't he? Good old Noah built that ark, and that was the saving grace of his family. How many of us would love to just take our family to heaven with us? I mean, there are so many of us that have lost members of our family, and there's so many that we could think about that are dying in a lost world. And man, if we could just build that ark and put our family in there, that would be a good day, wouldn't it? But work is not something to be afraid of. Friends, we are to work. We are to work to be faithful. Oh, again, here it goes. But if you look at Romans chapter 12, verses 1 and 2, he said, I beseech you, therefore, brethren. Now, Paul is, he's saying, I'm going to tell you something that is vitally important. I'm going to tell you something that I'm really begging you to listen to. He said, I beseech you, therefore, brethren, by the mercies of God, that you do what? That you present your bodies a living sacrifice. Friends, every single day, this is a daily thing. It's not a Sunday thing. It's not a Wednesday thing. It's a daily thing that we go to. It is a daily thing that we observe. It's a daily thing that we work. He said that you present your bodies a living sacrifice, holy and acceptable unto God, which is your what? Your reasonable service. Do you know sometimes we refer to work as a service that is provided, don't we? We talk about a service station. That's where you get your gas. And a long time when I was a little boy, there used to be a fellow that would come out and he would pump your gas for it. We call it a service station. It's your reasonable service. It is something that you have been called to do as a church, as a Christian. You have a reasonable service that you are to perform. And then he said this in verse 2. He said, and be not conformed to this world. No, don't be worried about what's going on in this world. Don't be worried about what people are saying in this world. Yes, I know the denominational world is telling you that you can't work out salvation. But we already know that there's a verse there that tells us that we are to. Now, I understand that we're not doing this to say, well, God, look at everything that I have accomplished. Look at all of the things that I was able to do for you, God. Do you know, I don't think that that's one thing that Paul did. I don't think that Paul ever said, man, look at all the churches I built. That's not what we're talking about. He said, and be not conformed to this world, but be you transformed by the renewing of your mind. The renewing of your mind, that you may prove what is that good and acceptable and perfect will of God. Friends, it's the will of God that you and I go to work. It's the will of God that you and I pick up the pace. It's the will of God that you and I do those things to be Christ-like. You know, when we think about this country celebrating its 250 years, that's a wonderful thing, isn't it? Really, when you think about that compared to some other nations and things, we're really in our infancy, but we have been a light to the rest of the world. I know there's people all over that are protesting. I know that there, and most of those people have never been outside the United States of America, and neither have I, neither do I ever want to be honest with you. But those people that protest this beautiful country that we live in, they say, well, it's not doing what's right. Well, maybe there's a lot of things that we could pick it up in. But when we live in the United States of America, we become Americans. I don't care your race. I don't care your color. I don't care what ethnic group that you belong to. We ought to become Americans. When we become Christians, I don't care what your color is. I don't care what your nationality is. I don't care what your status is. I don't care what your economic background is. You're to become Christ-like Christians. He said, and be not conformed to this world, but be transformed. Our mind is to be renewed day in and day out. And we do those things. Jesus, what did he say? He said, I came to seek and to save that which is lost. If I want to be a Christian, I want to do the work that Jesus come to do. I want to seek and to save that which is lost. How many of us don't have people that we know that are lost, that we know that may die one of these days and be unacceptable to God? So we know that the work field is there. We know that there's work to do. We know that there's things always. And Jesus said in John chapter 9 and verse 4, he said this. He said, I must. Did you hear what he said? He said, I must. That's almost a saying like, I have to breathe. If I want to live, I have to breathe, right? If I want to be a Christian, if I want to be a faithful member, be thou faithful unto death. What am I doing? He said, I must work the works of him that sent me. I've got to do it. I need to do it. I want to do it. You know, that's the aim of a Christian, isn't it? To be transformed every day by the renewing of our mind so that we're not like the old man. We're not doing the old things that we used to do. That we have renewed our minds, that we are renewing every day, refreshed every day. I want to do those things. Jesus preached, he taught, and he did good for others. You say, well, I'm not able to do that. I'm not able to preach. Well, maybe you're not. Maybe you're not. You say, well, I'm not really able to teach either. How many good things did Jesus do? I mean, the Bible says of itself, John said, the writer of the Gospel of John, he said that the world itself could not contain the good that he done. But these things are written that you might believe. So there were so many good things that Jesus done. You think about another little story that we tell our children, the story of the Good Samaritan. What did he really do? He just done what he was able to do, didn't he? The Good Samaritan, that fellow that had been beaten and robbed of all of his earthly possessions, and he just bandaged him up. How many of us could do that? Well, I think I could. I mean, I'm not a doctor. Don't think I'm going to sew you up or do a heart transplant or anything like that to you. But I think I could probably bandage up a few of your cuts and a few of your bleeds and things. And then put him in on his donkey. Well, I think I could do that. I think I could probably transport you to someone that is more able to help. Friends, that's all we do for sinners, isn't it? We see sinners that are laying on the side of the road and we talk to them. We bandage up their wounds and then we carry them to the Lord, the great physician. I'm not able to save. There's nothing I can do to save. All I can do is tell you about the story of salvation. And I can take you where it's found. That's all the Good Samaritan did. We can do good for others. Look at Colossians chapter 1 and verse 10. Do you have your Bibles with you this morning? I hope you do. I hope you have them. I hope you hold them up real high and proud. And be proud of the fact that we're Bible-toting. We're learning to carry our Bible with us. Colossians chapter 1 and verse 10. He said that you might walk worthy of the Lord unto all pleasing. Look at this next verse. Now this is important. We got a VBS coming up and it's about the fruit of the Spirit. And would you imagine I'm going to talk about the fruit of the Spirit today? He said, being fruitful in every good work and increasing in the knowledge of God. Being fruitful. You ever been called fruity before? It's probably not exactly the way he's talking about here. But we're being fruitful. That means that I'm going to produce fruit after my kind. You know, the Lord said, I am the true vine and ye are the branches. And what do we produce? We produce more Christians, don't we? That's not surprising. I mean, have any of you been out looking at the blackberry briars lately? I've been mowing a bunch of them down. I know some of you are probably like, oh, there's all the blackberry pies that we could have had in cobblers. And I've been mowing a bunch of them down. They are plentiful this year, to be honest with you. But they're red. They're red right now. Keith thought, oh, I'm going to try one the other day. And one had a little bit of black on it and a whole lot of red. He said, but do you think a briar produces after its own kind, doesn't it? That's not hard to understand, is it? Grapes on the vine, they produce grapes. I mean, if you ever seen a blackberry on a grapevine, that'd be extraordinary, right? All you're called to do is go out and preach the gospel. All you're called to do is call people in to become Christians. Christians alone, friends. Christians alone. He said, we're fellow workers then. We're being fruitful. And then we're going to Galatians chapter 5, verses 22 and 23. And the fruit of the Spirit is love, joy, peace, long-suffering, gentleness, and goodness, meekness, temperance. Against such there is no law. Can you do that? Can you spread love? Well, absolutely. I've seen some of you do it already this morning. Came in with a smile on your face. You stuck your hand out for me to shake. And you came in, you presented love and meekness, steadfastness. That's what that means. It's not weakness. It's steadfastness. You can be the same all of the time, friends. You can raise your children the same. Well, you know, and long-suffering. You're long-suffering right now because we've been about 15 minutes into this message. I'm not seeing not one of you nod off yet. So you're long-suffering in that. And gentle and goodness and faith. And that's easy stuff, isn't it? I show otherness my kindness. I show others the love that I have. When this world is falling apart, friends, we don't have to be. That's what we produce in that. Temperance. Means I have the ability to control my temper. Do we have that? Oh, friends, it's such a good thing. Because we work together with God, 2 Corinthians chapter 6 and verse 1. We're fellow workers with Him. And you know, as we study the book of James, James chapter 2, he said there's going to be mercy at judgment. For those who have shown mercy. Well, that's really not that hard, is it? That's really not that hard. It's not really that complicated to be a Christian. Just what Jesus was. One who was not stirring up trouble. One who was not stirring up strife. At least not with his own self. He was stirring up trouble, all right, but it was because of other people's perception, and I know that happens sometimes. But the fact of the matter is Jesus just went about doing good for others. Hey, Lazarus. And you know, that's the one person that I have a little bit of problem with. I'm not so sure that Lazarus was seeing what Jesus done for him that day good. Could you imagine being on the other side of this world where there's no more sorrows? No, he'd done been sick for days and died and in the grave. And now he's on the right hand of the side of God in Abraham's bosom. And Jesus said, Lazarus, come forth. He's like, what'd you say? That's the only man in the Bible I can think that Jesus might not have done good for. But the fact of the matter is he did. And we do this so that we can be saved, friends. Turn with me now to 2 Peter chapter 1. Probably my favorite lump of scriptures, to be honest with you. 2 Peter chapter 1, starting at verse 3, said, according to his divine power hath given unto us all things that pertain unto life and godliness. Now, God has supplied you with everything that you need. Everything that I need. When I have a question, I go to God's Word and I read it and I research it and I can find those things, study, to show thyself approved, a workman that needeth not to be ashamed, rightly dividing word of truth. I wrapped that verse right in there as well, didn't I? But he said, according to his divine power hath given unto us all things that pertain to life and godliness, whereby are given unto us exceeding great and precious promises. Did you see it? He gave us exceeding great prayer. He said, if you'll do this, look what lays on the other side for you. If you'll just be faithful to death. He said, look what waits for you. There's a reward over there. And yes, we're going to talk about rewarding later. And then he said, if we have escaped the corruption that is in this world, that comes through lust. He said in verse 5, he said, then besides this, giving all diligence, that concentrated effort. Friends, you're not going to fail your way into heaven. Did you hear me? You're not going to fail your way into heaven. You're not going to fumble your way into heaven. It has to be a concentrated effort. I need to be like the old mule that had to work today. I put my blinders on. I'm going to heaven. I'm not going to get sidetracked by this world. I'm not going to get sidetracked by the temptations and the trials and the things. I'm going to heaven, right? He said, and besides this, giving all diligence, add to your faith virtue, and to virtue knowledge, and to knowledge temperance, and to temperance patience. Oh, did you hear that? Patience. You know where they come from, right? And to patience, godliness, and to godliness, brotherly kindness, and to brotherly kindness, love. He said, for if these things be in you and abound, they make you that you shall neither be barren nor unfruitful. You remember the fig tree that Jesus walked up to that one time and he said, I'm hungry and I want some figs. And he went up there and he didn't have any. He cursed that fig tree. Friends, we don't want to be that fig tree, do we? I want to be working. I want to be abounding in this thing. I want to be making sure that I'm always abounding in the work of the Lord. For as much as you know that your labor is not in vain in the Lord. 1 Corinthians 15:58. Yeah, I realize I'm throwing a lot of scripture at you, but I think you can handle it. But he said, for if these things be in you, they make you that you shall neither be barren nor unfruitful in the knowledge of our Lord and Savior Jesus Christ. But he that lacketh these things is blind and cannot see afar off, and hath forgotten that he was purged from his old sins. Oh, friends, don't remember what you were. Remember what you can be. Remember what you are. You are a Christian. Be a faithful one. Be one that is working for the Lord. Be one that is always faithful and abounding in that Lord. But he said, though, but he that lacketh these things is blind, cannot see afar off. Wherefore the rather, brethren, rather than being blind, rather than being that old man, wherefore the rather, brethren, give diligence, there's that word again, to make your calling and election sure. For if you do these things, ye shall never fall. You know, here's a verse that I think a lot of preachers like myself, we mishandle sometimes. Because we go back to Matthew chapter 7 and we say, there's a straight and difficult path, and truly it is, friends. Truly for those that are trying to walk and they're trying to look at the rest of the world and they're being caught up in trials and temptation, truly it is a narrow and difficult path. But look here what Peter said. He said, if you lay off all those things and you're adding diligence every day to your faith and your virtue and all of these things, he said, look here what, he said, for so an entrance shall be ministered abundantly unto you. It's as if it's the Lord said, I flung the door wide open. Have you ever had an invitation like that? I talk to people sometimes, and some of you and some people that, I've been getting some flack for my posting stakes on the internet. And I do that with a purpose. I do it, number one, to make you hungry. Number two, to sell beef. And number three, to show you what you can have. There's been a lot of people lately, they said, you know, you're posting all these steak on there and they look so good. And they are good, friends. I'm not going to lie to you. And I said, there's always an open invitation at my table for you. Truly there is, friends. There's always an open invitation for you all. You want to come to my house? I know most of you don't want to make that 45-minute drive, but I promise you it's worth it. But here's what the Lord's saying. He said, I throw the door open for you. I've ministered. This door, it's open. It's ready for you to walk through. It's wide open. We work to influence others. Did you know that? Our work is influential. You know, what we do matters, doesn't it? Matthew chapter 5 and verse 16, he said, let your light so shine before men that they may see your good works and glorify you. The Bible say that? You probably need to get rid of it if it does. Who do we glorify? On the other hand, who did you neglect to glorify if you don't let your light shine before me? I work in this world as a Christian. I do things in this world as a Christian so that others can see the light and they glorify my Father which is in heaven. See, friends, that's why denominationalism is so detrimental to the work, because denominationalism, they're called by other names. They're called to glorify others, people who have passed and gone, absolutely. But we as Christians, who do we glorify when I say I'm a Christian? Oh, you're just like Jesus then. I try to be. I sure try to be. And I let my light shine before men, that others may see your good works and glorify your Father which is in heaven. I know I realize without God, I'm nothing. I realize that without the death, burial, and the resurrection of Jesus, that one of these days I would stand trial before God and justice would be served. You know, there's something that I'm praying for in Judgment Day. It's mercy, it's not justice. Because, friends, if justice was served, you and I would be doomed. I'm not looking for justice. I'm looking for mercy. I'm looking for mercy, and I'm looking for that diligently. Then we have to ask, is there things that the South Pittsburgh Church can do? And you say, yes, the door's wide open, isn't it? Well, we look around, and there's homes all around us. Jesus said, the harvest is plenteous, but the workers are few. Pray for that, therefore, the Lord of the harvest, that he may send workers. That's you and I, isn't it? Friends, there's people all around us. There's people all around us that are lost and they're dying. Is there work for the South Pittsburgh congregation to do? And you say, absolutely. So let's get to it. I'm glad you feel that way. In Ephesians chapter 4 then, he gave us gifts. Ephesians chapter 4 verses 11 and 12, and he gave some apostles and some prophets and some evangelists and some pastors and some teachers. Why? Why would he do that? He's given some of these people abilities that they can go out and they can spread the message. Remember, friends, rightly dividing the word of truth. They didn't have a written word like you and I do. They didn't have it in its truest written form like you and I do. They didn't have the complete will of God that we just read about a while ago in 2 Peter chapter 1. He gave us all things to protect. These people were looking through the mirror or through the glass. It was dark. You remember what Paul said there? They didn't have all that. So he gave some apostles. And he gave some prophets. And he gave some evangelists and some pastors and some teachers. Why? We'll look at verse 12, I'm sorry. For the perfecting of the saints, for the work of the ministry. You say, well, that's your job, preacher. You're the minister here. And truly, that is my job. That is my title, if you will. But I don't see that just being my job. Friends, that's your job too. And what Paul would have said here is he said, he gives some of you teaching ability. And he gives some of you the ability to contain little children. He gave some of you the ability to teach teenagers. He didn't give me that ability, by the way. He gave some of you the ability to carry groceries. He gave some of you the ability to open a door for someone. He gave some of you the ability to smile for someone. He gave some of you the ability to teach. Some of you have the ability to preach. I'm convinced, friends, there's preachers in this audience. One just left a while ago. That little fellow that's had that loud voice, he's going to be a preacher one of these days. But he gave us all those abilities that we could do them and use them for what? To glorify God. You see, friends, when I have the ability to do something good for someone else, we don't accept that glory for ourselves. We give it away. We give it to God. He said for the perfecting of the saints. That means the completion. That's what the King James uses when it says that. It says equipping us for every good work, Titus 3 and verse 1. What is good works, friends? Everything that we can think of that is good. Everything that we just discussed, that's good stuff for us. We are to do good. 1 Timothy chapter 16, or 6 and verse 8. There are not 16 chapters in Timothy, by the way. He said, ready to distribute, rich in good works, willing to communicate. Some of you are, you're so willing to communicate. Some of you come in and you're just a blast of energy. Really, I mean, truly you are. But what about when you go out in the world? Well, what about when you meet other people? Do you communicate with them? Most of you do, probably. But some of us, we're just not willing. Friends, the Bible was given to you and I, that we can grow. Oh, that's what Peter said over there, wasn't it? Grow in grace and in knowledge. You know, if you don't have the ability now, you can work towards it. Some of you young men here, sitting here today, you say, well, I'd like to lead a class one of these days. I'd like to preach one of these days. I'd like to lead singing one of these days. Do you know what you got to do? You got to work toward it. And I want to tell you, there's something about the members of the church. I love this so much about the members of the church. Almost every single place that I've ever been, if I preached, and you know, sometimes I know myself sometimes if I've had a fairly good lesson or if I've really fumbled the ball, you know, to be honest with you. But members of the church are so forgiving. They're so loving. In almost every single place that I've ever been, you know, there'll be at least one or two people say, that was a good lesson. And sometimes in the back of my mind, I say, did you hear what I just said? That was a little harsh, Earl. But I mean, we say, good job. But I'm telling you, if you wanted to lead singing, this is the perfect place to do it. Because number one, you have others to kind of drown you out if you're not that good at it. But I want to tell you something. I bet that you're going to hear, good job. Well done. The first time I led singing at the church at Dawes, now Melissa and I was totally out of our element. And I'd only led singing one other time that I could remember at the church at Palmer. And the church at Palmer was probably about 10 to 15 people, Jimmy. Well, we left the church at Palmer and we went over to the church at Dawes. And when we got to the church at Dawes, it was about 100 people. And you talk about culture shock. And Melissa and I had seen it. But I got the idea they used to have Wednesday night singings. And I told Melissa, I said, I'm going to do this. And the first time I ever got up to lead singing, I got up there, and about halfway through, I completely lost my breath. My mouth was probably still moving, but there was nothing coming out because there was nothing in there to come out. And you know what? People still said, good job. Now, maybe they lied to me a little bit, but that's okay too, right? We want to encourage. What I'm saying is, if you're thinking about it, if you have the idea that I could do that, do it. Because there's no place like the members of the church. They're going to build you up. You'll be edified. I promise you, you will. We work so that we can influence others. We work then for a reward. You know, I made mention of this a couple weeks ago. Everything that we do in life is for a reward. Why are you going to get up in the morning and go to work? It's because Friday's a good day, isn't it? Friday's when we get paid, right? We work for a reward. We work so that we can get paid. You think about buying your kids toys and things of that nature. We buy them these bicycles and things because we want to see that face light up. That's a reward for us. Oh, Peter said it. He said, "For so an entrance shall be ministered unto you." Why are you a faithful member of the church? Because one of these days I want to be rewarded, right? That's what I want to see. That's what I want. I want to hear, well done. I want to hear my Lord say, well done. Enter into the joys of the Lord. I want to hear that. And that's why we do what we do. That's the reward that we're after. That's the reward that we're seeking. We have biblical 2 Chronicles, I know you're probably not going to be able to find that, just right on the spur. 2 Chronicles 15 and verse 7, you know what he said? He said, "Be ye strong, therefore, and let not your hands be weak, for your work shall be rewarded." Did you hear that? God's making a promise there. He said, let your hands be strong. Don't be weak so that your work might be rewarded. You know what that reward is? Well done. But you know, until then, we get rewards along the way too, don't we? You know, thinking about this, it's kind of like working in a job and you know all year long that you're gonna get a Christmas bonus. And so then we work and we have that in mind. We think, well, that's the big day, right? We're going to get that big check. But all along the way, if you work and you're diligent in that, there's little rewards that come about through the week. And we have that. We have, when we have other people that we invite to church, and maybe they start to think about it, maybe they start to listen, and they start to, the wheels start churning in their mind, and they say, you know, I want to be a Christian. That's a reward too, isn't it? To see other people faithful. There's no greater satisfaction, friends, in this world than seeing people that you have helped to be added to the church. John in the letter to the Revelation wrote, John, or Revelation chapter 14 and verse 13, he said, blessed. Blessed who, John? Well, blessed now is not just happy. I know sometimes we translate, or whatever you call it, we define it as that, but blessed is an inner peace that we have with God. Blessed is greater and deeper than just happiness. Jesus said this. He said, blessed are the dead which die in the Lord, yea, from henceforth, that they may rest from their labors and their works do follow them. What work could that be? And where could it be following me to? Right on to judgment day, friends. Right to judgment day. Can you imagine standing there on judgment day and hearing, well done? And you just standing on the other side of those pearly gates, and maybe your children walk up and the Lord said, enter in. Could you imagine how much joy that would give you? And your works do follow you. And could you imagine maybe that coworker that you talk to, and you know, maybe it took months and months and months of working with them and showing them scripture and teaching and training, and you hear them walk up to Jesus, you say, "Well done." Could you imagine that sense of how much reward that would be? Could you imagine, you know, the spouse that was unfaithful to God, and you worked with that spouse, and you did, you know, you just, you cultivated that ground, and you just kept sowing and kept watering and kept, and God give the increase. Now, could you imagine the church building here? The church building at South Pittsburgh, could you imagine that, you know, that if we all went to work and we all did the things that we needed to do, and we started working in the neighborhoods, and maybe a family up the street started attending to the church, and the sense of pride that would give us, we done that. And then maybe another family, and maybe another family after that. And then, you know, in a few years, we were talking about, you know, knocking a wall down in order to expand the congregation here. Could you imagine? Blessed are the dead which die in the Lord. Yea, from henceforth that they may rest from their labors, and their works do follow them. Friends, it's important that you and I get to work. It's important that you and I do the work. Can you imagine those that maybe at one point was faithful and falling away? And you work with that person. You said, "You know, I really hate to see you going to judgment day in the shape that you're in. Really wished you would, you know, turn your life around." Just imagine if they did, friends. Just imagine that you take their hand and you walk through the glory of heaven. There'd be no greater gift than having works that follow. What if Jesus testified one day? What if your trial, standing there before God, and Jesus said, "I was thirsty, and you gave me something to drink. I was naked, and you clothed me. I was sick and in prison, and you visited me. I was hungry, and you gave me something." Can't you just imagine that? And after having said all that, Jesus said, "Enter into the joys of the Lord." Friends, what if you were on the other side? Could you imagine standing before Jesus and before God, and Jesus said, "You know, I was hungry, and you treated me like a leper. I was thirsty, and you wouldn't give me anything to drink. I was sick and in prison, and you didn't have time for me." Can you imagine being in that camp and hearing, "Depart from me"? Friends, that's going to be the most terrifying words that you'll ever hear. And it was simply because I wouldn't do the work. Friends, maybe you're here this morning and you never started your walk with Christ. Maybe you need to humbly obey, put him on in baptism. Friends, the water's ready, we're ready. Just make yourself ready and available to hear the word, believe it, repent of your sins, confessing his name before men, being buried with him in baptism, raised to walk in newness of life. But what if perhaps there'd be some here that say, "You know, I done that at one point in my life, preacher. I've just walked away. I don't know really what's going on. Trials and temptations have just come my way and they've just consumed me. And I just know and I understand that I'm not prepared to meet the Lord as of yet." Friends, you confess those things, we'd be willing and ready to pray fervently
1: for you.
0: And God is so willing to forgive. If either is your case, why don't you come? Let's get a listen to this.

0: Let's pray.
1: Heavenly Father, we come with you with thankful hearts at this time, as it comes time to take this bread that represents Christ's body that was nailed to the cruel cross for our sins. I pray that each of us are examining ourselves and our lives that honors you, Lord. In Jesus' name we pray, amen.

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Heavenly Father, I pray that each one of us always remember the great sacrifice that Jesus made for all of us. Heavenly Father, I pray that each one of us partake of this in a manner as well pleasing to thy sight. In Jesus' name we pray, amen.

0: Let us pray.
1: Dear Heavenly Father, as we have this opportunity to give back to you, Lord, we pray that we do with giving hearts, with cheerful hearts. Lord, we pray that as this money is collected this morning, that the elders make wise decisions with it for your work in this building, in this community, and throughout the world. In Christ's name we pray.

You would stand and turn number 304. Number 304. Thank you, Eddie, for another excellent message from God's Word. We'll sing the first verse of number 304, then we'll have our closing prayer.

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4: I'd like to welcome our vacationers back. Thank God for giving travel mercy for bringing y'all back. Some of them didn't want to leave the beach, but you know, life moves on. Is that right, Desiree?
6: That's right.
4: Oh, man. I told her Jackie would be her kindred spirit, because if she could have a book in her hand and her toes in the sand, she's content. She's
6: That's
4: happy.
6: Right.
4: Give her shade and a book to read and a beach, and she's happy. So, all right, anybody else have a prayer for us? Yes, ma'am, Kristen.
7: Remember Jack, he came home this morning a little upset. He had some problems with one of his workers last night, so remember him. And remember Zach, he's on his way home. Right. He has safe travel.
4: Remember this. Anyone else? What about unspoken? Show of hands this morning. All right. Josh, if you will, open some prayer, please, sir.
8: Father, we thank you for this day. Thank you for all you've done for us, Lord. Pray, Lord, for a service and the preaching and singing of that word. May it be for your honor and glory. Pray, Lord, for these prayer requests that were spoken, those that are not spoken, Lord. You know our hearts and our needs. Pray, Lord, that there wouldn't be lost, that today be the day of salvation. Lord, I pray that you forgive us for our sins, forgive us for your failures. Lord, we thank you and praise you for everything. For us in Jesus' name. Amen.
9: Amen.
8: Amen.
9: Ron Tucker put on the prayer line that he's having surgery Thursday.
4: Okay. I was looking for him. He felt like he'd be here this morning. That's what I went out looking for. So pray for him. And also remember his son Riley. Continue to pray for him as well.
10: Had any birthdays this past week?
11: No birthdays.
10: We'll get Pete when he gets back. Everybody will join us in the choir.

page 120. 120. I'm just fixing, I'm just on, bro.

$199.

0: like,
1: this ain't blessing this year.
2: What numbers?
3: Hey, what?

0: from a blind woman writing that song. That's wonderful, a blind woman could write something like that.
1: Yes.

0: Does anybody got a special this morning? Nobody's got a special.
1: Y'all ready for it now? Hey, no special thanks, y'all gotta listen, we preach at least an hour. Robert shaking his head, I went back there, huh?
2: That's why he's going to the bathroom.
0: He slipped out the back door again. Y'all, it is good to be here this morning, good to see everybody out. We miss our musicians when they're not here, we miss a special singing. We got a few here that could sing if I just sat down and laid them out, right? But we won't do that today, if the Lord don't put it on you, you don't do it, amen? If you have your Bibles this morning, turn to Romans chapter 5. Romans chapter 5, and I want to just share something with you this morning that just kind of hit my soul this week, and Robert, I've got an hour to preach, but that's my outline. We'll make it work. We'll stretch it. Amen. I'm just being a little mean this morning. But Romans chapter 5 this morning, we're going to read the first 11 verses. This is a very familiar chapter. If you've studied much in the book of Romans, you hear Romans 5 and Romans 8 preached quite a bit. But if you have your place there in Romans 5, if you're able with us to stand this morning for the reading of the Word, and we'll begin to read the verse 1. Chapter 5 says, "Therefore, being justified by faith, we have peace with God through our Lord Jesus Christ, by whom also we have access by faith into this grace wherein we stand and rejoice in the hope of the glory of God. And not only so, but we glory in tribulations also, knowing that tribulation worketh patience, and patience experience, and experience hope, and hope maketh not ashamed, because the love of God is shed abroad in our hearts by the Holy Ghost, which is given unto us. For when we were yet without strength, in due time Christ died for the ungodly. For scarcely for a righteous man will one die, yet peradventure for a good man some would even dare to die. But God..." And anytime you see the two words, "but God," put together, open your ears and listen. He's got something very important to say. "But God commendeth his love toward us, and that while we were yet sinners, Christ died for us. Much more then, being now justified by his blood, we shall be saved from wrath through him. For if when we were enemies, we were reconciled to God by the death of his Son, much more, being reconciled, we shall be saved by his life. Not only so, but we also joy in God through our Lord Jesus Christ, by whom we now have received the atonement." Our Father, we thank you for the privilege to be here, Lord. We just ask you, Lord, that you would give us the words today that would encourage that one that's in need of it most, that would bring a conviction to the one that needs salvation. And Father, just open our hearts today that we would hear from you, no matter where we are with you, Lord. I ask that you reveal it today, that we could leave here differently than the way we came in, by the power of your spoken word and the power of the Holy Spirit. Lord, we just ask you today now, give us the words to say. Have your will and way in this service, direct every part of it. And Lord, we'll be careful to give you the praise and honor for what's done here. Forgive us for we fail, Lord, and just help us, Father, to hear from you this morning. We ask it all in the name of Jesus. Amen. You may be seated. I want to share something with you this morning about a series of events that happened in 1871 and following. Now, if you've studied history very much, if you've looked at our history of, I hate to say tragedies, but this is a tragedy that's happened in our country. You know what they said? 1871, the Great Fire in Chicago leveled that city. There was a businessman, a lawyer there. He lost everything. He was a lawyer and a real estate investor, and in the Great Fire of 1871, he lost everything he had. All of his worldly possessions. Brother Rick spoke in Sunday school this morning about the material things in life. They're going to go away. Well, this man lost everything in 1871. 2 years later, in 1873, he and his wife lost his young son to scarlet fever. So in 2 years, he lost all of his worldly possessions, Brother Josh, and he lost his son in less than 2 years. Well, in 1873, right after his son died, he sent his wife and their four daughters to Europe on a vacation. I believe her name was Anna. One's name was Annie. One's name was Maggie. I had them written down, I thought, but apparently I didn't. Oh, yeah, here they are. Bessie and Tanetta. Those are the four daughters. And they were on a ship called the SS Ville de Havre. It's a French ship. That's how you pronounce it, as close as I could get. So on November 22nd of that same year of 1873, he lost his son earlier that year, and he sent his wife and his daughters out on the ship. He was held up by business, so in Chicago, so he sent them ahead. He said, I'll come later. So on that fateful voyage to Europe for a vacation, the ship was struck, and it sunk in 12 minutes. All four of his daughters lost their lives. So he had lost the son and four daughters in the course of a few months. His wife was saved. She was rescued and taken to Wales. And let me give you the telegram that she sent back to her husband. Saved alone. What shall I do? Saved alone. What shall I do? Now, he knew when they left, there was $4 in life. And then he gets the news that the $4 had been lost. So immediately he jumped on the ship, and he took off to Wales to be with his grieving wife. And as the vessel was crossing the Atlantic Ocean, the captain called out to him, and he said, right here is where your daughters went down. Right here is where your daughters were saved. This man's name was Horatio Spafford. Prominent businessman, a Christian, father, a husband, and now all his children's gone. So as he went into a place of mourning and a place of sadness as he crossed the area there in the Atlantic Ocean where his daughters drowned, he went into his cabin. And through his grief, he penned a song that we now know as It Is Well With My Soul. I want to read this verse, these verses of this song. I will not sing. But verse 1, and you know this song, but when peace like a river attendeth my way, when sorrows like a sea billows roll, whatever my lot thou hast taught me to say, it is well with my soul. Though Satan should buffet, though trials should come, lest this blessed assurance control that Christ has regarded my helpless estate and has shed his own blood for my soul. My sin, oh the bliss of this glorious thought, my sin, not in part but whole, is nailed to the cross and I bear it no more. Praise the Lord, praise the Lord, oh my soul. O Lord, haste the day when my face shall be sight, and clouds be rolled back as a scroll. The trump shall resound, the Lord shall descend. Even so, it is well with my soul. Amen. The kind of peace a man can have in such a distraught, traumatic, and I can't wrap my mind around the level of sadness that he felt in his life at that time. For the man to have that kind of peace as he sailed over the place where his daughters drowned, and having just lost everything and lost a son, he still said, it is well with my soul. That's a peace that only God can give. And that's a peace that passes all understanding. So I want to ask you the question this morning. Is it well with your soul? Is it well with your soul? Can you say in the middle of tragedy, can you say in the middle of loss, and seems like utter destruction and chaos in your life, that it is truly well with your soul? You see, that's a question that only you and God know the answer to. Listen, you can fool the preacher, you can fool one another. But I promise you one thing right now, dear friend, whether you're lost or saved in this building or on Facebook listening, God is looking upon your heart. And He knows exactly where you are with Him. He knows if you're a Christian that's been walking at a distance, maybe living defeated and beat down, maybe discouraged by something that's happened in your life or some act that you've acted on, and you're beat up and you're discouraged over it. He knows what you need this morning. Or maybe you're sitting here saying, I've never known peace in my life. He knows that you need His Son, Jesus Christ, today. See, the thing about it, for it to be well with our soul, we must understand some things about Jesus. We must understand, first of all, what the writer said here in Romans, that Christ died for our sins. That God extended His love toward us, even though while we were yet sinners, He loved us.
3: Amen.
0: He loved us enough to allow Jesus to die for us. I want to share just a few brief things with you. We're going to be looking at quite a bit of Scripture this morning, so get you page flipping fingers loosened up. But I want to share four things with you this morning. Why it can be well with your soul. And if you need a title for the message, this is what I titled. It is well with my soul because of these things. First thing we want to see is because it can be well with my soul because salvation is by God's grace. And God's grace alone. Ephesians 2:8-9 tells us that we are saved by faith through grace. We're saved by grace through faith that we can't do anything. I can't earn it. I can't work for it. Hey, kids, we can't have enough car washes and youth events to get you saved, but Jesus can save your soul.
3: Amen.
0: Yeah. Dear older church member this morning, older lost friend, you can't live long enough and give enough to the church to save your soul, but Jesus can still save your soul. Whether you're 9 or 99, if you've got breath in your lungs, you're still candidate for salvation. Amen? Amen.
4: Yes.
0: So Ephesians 2:8-9 tells us that there's nothing that we can do to earn it. And we cover this in the BBS. We're His workmanship. He made us in His image, and He loved us enough to allow His Son to die for us. So it is well with my soul today because God's grace is enough. I don't need the approval of man. You don't need the approval of your preacher. You don't need the approval of anybody. That's not going to get you into heaven. Listen, parents, we can praise our kids and we can love our kids and give them affirmation all they want, but if we don't give them the gospel, they're going to die and go to hell. If they don't get Jesus, they're going to die and go to hell. Maybe you're here this morning, you're an older adult, you have parents that are not in the Lord's will. Maybe they're lost. Maybe they've never accepted Christ as their Savior. Listen, we must give the gospel to those we love. The weakest thing, the worst thing for a Christian to say or not to have is a burden for the lost. It's not... I think we really confuse the modern day church, Brother Rick. I think we really confuse what our purpose is. Yes, our purpose is to serve one another. Yes, our purpose is to love one another. Our purpose is to lift up one another, to pray for one another. But what did Jesus give the commandment? Go ye into all the world, teaching them, making disciples. How do you make disciples? You lead them to Jesus Christ. You give them the gospel. You give them a plan of salvation, you see people get born again. So, Christian, this morning, the grace that you've been given to you by Jesus Christ, share it to somebody else. Give it to somebody else. We don't have enough of a burden in the modern church for the lost. Amen. If there's a shortcoming in, and I'm putting our church right, I'm talking the body of Christ. I don't care what denomination's on the board, I'm talking the church, the born-again believers. We need a burden for the lost people. It's not our job to put $100,000 in the bank. It's not our job to put 200 people in these pews. God will build His church. Christ will build His church, and He said the gates of hell will not prevail against it. That's not our job. Our job as a Christian is to witness and testify to the grace of Jesus Christ and to win others to the Lord. So, His grace is enough to save us. It's well with my soul because salvation by God's grace is enough to keep me. But it's also enough to make me want to tell somebody. I've heard it said in revivals for years, if you really got it in here, it's going to come out here. Everybody else ever heard that? Have you ever been in a position where you're so fired up about the Lord, you got to find somebody to tell them whether they're saved or not? You just need to talk about the Lord. That's, I went giving an estimate on a job here a couple weeks ago. I was there an hour and a half. I don't think I got 10 words in. That man had something to say about the Lord. And he didn't know my position. He didn't even ask me if I was a Christian. He just went to testify about the goodness of God. And I might have got a grunt or an amen or a yeah or something in here and there, but he had something to say. And when I left there, friend, I felt like I'd been in the presence of a godly person that wanted me to have what he had. So we need to understand God's grace is sufficient. It can be well with my soul because I know I'm born again. And the evidence of that birth is that I want to have somebody come along with me. I've heard it said many times. I've said it myself. I want to take as many as I have with me as I can take. Listen, not for the pat on the back of the Lord, but for the fact that they escape hell. If you love somebody, do you really want to see them go to hell? Listen, I'm going to hit you right where it hurts. I don't care if you love them or like them. God said give them the gospel. He said love your enemies. Love your enemies. Now, I'm not a very likable person a lot of times, but I thank God that when I hate, my wife still loves me. My son still loves me. If we have experience the grace of God, we will want to share the grace of God. So this morning, it can be well with your soul because you've experienced God's grace. Share it with somebody else. But not only that, it can be well with your soul because of the presence of the Spirit of God within us. Romans chapter 8, verse 14 through 16. For as many as are led by the Spirit of God, they are the sons of God. For you have not received the spirit of bondage again to fear, but you have received the spirit of adoption, whereby we cry, Abba, Father. The Spirit itself bears witness with our spirit that we are the children of God. And then turn over with me to 1 John. I want to give these scriptures to you because if you just want to write them down and come back and review them later. 1 John chapter 3, verse 24 says, and he that keepeth his commandments dwelleth in him, and he in him. And hereby we know that he abideth in us by the Spirit which he hath given us. We can know as well with our soul today because the Spirit of God lives within us. Preacher, how do I know I got the Spirit of God within me? Well, when's the last time you slipped up and automatically something said, that wasn't right, Christian? When's the last time you said a harsh word and that still small voice said, hey, don't apologize? Or maybe you committed some greater sin based on what society calls the greater sin. Maybe you done something that was wrong or illegal or immoral, whatever it was, and something in your mind said that wasn't right. Something told you that you're just, something's unsettled. You got to get it right. You see, for a Christian, that's called spiritual conviction. That's called Holy Spirit conviction. And we've seen it. We've all been there at some point or another. Are you perfect, Brother Josh? No. Now, Brother Rick's pretty close. He's pretty close, but none of us are perfect, are we? So when we slip up and God says, I'm going to take you to the woodshed if you don't repent. Listen, that sin and that slip up's not going to send me to hell. Brother Rick covered it this morning. In 1 Thessalonians, we stand before the judgment seat of Christ, giving account for the deeds we've done in our body for the glory of God, not the things we've done wrong. Okay, so if you're born again this morning, you're saved, and you slip up and you fail on God, you throw a curse word out, or you have an immoral thought or an immoral action, or you do something that's just plain out wrong based on society, as a child of God that's been born again, that sin will not be held accountable to you. I'm not telling you you can live like you want to live because the Bible says that he'll whip the people he loves. So don't put words in my mouth, folks. That's not a word for you to go out and live like you want to live. Preacher said I can do what I want to do. That's not what I'm saying this morning. The Bible says he'll chastise his children. But what I'm telling you is, once you're born again, the sins that you committed in the past, the sins that you committed today, and the sins that you'll commit in the future are under the blood of Jesus. And through that covering, something takes up hope in our heart. It's called the Holy Spirit. It can be well with my soul and your soul today because of that Holy Spirit. That tells us we're doing wrong. That tells us we're doing right.
3: That tells us God's pleased with how we're living when we're glorifying and honoring Him. But if that spirit says, child, you need to come to the altar. You need to get down to business with God. You messed up. You see, if you don't have that conviction when you do wrong, and you don't have that doubt when you do something wrong, you better make sure, because chances are you're not born again. If you can sin and have no conviction about it, you don't have the Spirit living within you, because the Spirit that's within you cannot sin. So when you sin in the flesh, it grieves the Spirit. And when you grieve the Spirit, it convicts the soul. And when that conviction comes, it's time to do business with God. So you can know today that it can live well with your soul, just like Mr. Stafford here. It was well with the soul. It can be well with your soul because of the Spirit that convicts within you. Listen, you're looking at a very imperfect, unworthy, illiterate, wretched sinner standing before you this morning. But not for the grace of God, I cannot stand before you today. Only through His power and His strength can a man stand behind this desk and preach, whether it's Brother Rick, whether it's the teachers that stand and teach, or preachers. Only through the grace of God and the Spirit that lives within us can we do what God called us to do. But I promise you this, that same Spirit that allows leaders to stand up here is the same Spirit that lives in each and every member of this church. It's the same Spirit that raised Christ from the dead. Does that tell you what kind of power you have living within you today? The same Spirit that raised Christ from the dead abides right here. Because when that temple was, that veil was rent from top to bottom, the Holy of Holies were opened up. And guess what became the temple of the living God? Every heart of every believer. So you can have peace and know that it's well with your soul today, because the Spirit is convicting when you do wrong. It's correcting when we step out of line. But thank God it's also providing us confirmation of victory through Jesus Christ. How can a man stand over a child or a wife, or a wife stand over a husband or a child in a funeral home and have peace? Because they have the power of the Spirit living with them. They know that if that child's born again or that spouse is born again, that they'll see him again one day. You see, the convicting power of the Holy Spirit, and I will say this, and I put myself right at the front of the line, we take the Holy Spirit's control away many times, don't we? Brother Rick has said it, I've said it, others have said it. If we could live every moment and every second in surrender to the Holy Spirit, we could be perfect. But we ain't going to do it. Anybody here perfect today? Anybody make a mistake before we got to church?
1: Yeah.
3: Anybody make a mistake before we got to church? Yeah, come on, let's be honest with you. It's a constant battle, isn't it? The enemy without, but the warfare is within. We need to allow the Spirit to have control. You can know today, beyond a shadow of a doubt, that it is well with your soul when the Spirit is convicting. Listen, Robert, we may get out here later. No, we probably ain't going to get out here, but I got two more points. Listen, we can know that it's well with our soul because of the keeping power of the living God. 2 Timothy chapter 1. And I didn't mark these, so it may take me a minute to catch up to you. 2 Timothy chapter 1, verse 12. For the which cause I also suffer these things, nevertheless I am not ashamed. For I know whom I have believed, and I am persuaded that he is able to keep that which I have committed unto him against that day. And then back in Romans chapter 8, verse 34 through 35 through 39, who shall separate us from the love of Christ? Shall tribulation or distress or persecution or famine or nakedness or peril or sword? As it is written, for thy sake we are killed all the day long, we are accounted as sheep for the slaughter. They in all these things were more than conquerors through him that loved us. For I am persuaded that neither death nor life nor angels nor principalities nor powers nor things present nor things to come nor height nor depth nor any other creature shall be able to separate us from the love of God which is in Christ Jesus our Lord. The devil will tell you that you've sinned. The devil will tell you that you've done wrong in the sight of God, that you've done wrong in the sight of your family, in the sight of society. And God's going to wash you off. Just going to sign you off and wash it away. You're no good. He's give up on you. He won't have you back. That's exactly what the devil will tell you. How many of us in here as adults have walked with the Lord for a while And we get beat down and discouraged by maybe it's just something, a remark, or somebody made at work, a family member made, and it just derailed your walk with the Lord. And like a train there, just pile up. And the first thing the devil says, listen, you messed up. Your family won't forgive you. God won't forgive you. Society's going to look down on you. There's people stood in the pulpit for years and years, preaching the gospel, and caved in to one moment of attachments, of desires of their flesh, and you hear it all the time, and society rolled them off. Well, if that's a Christian, they're no better than I am. Guess what? We ain't no better than anybody else. Well, if that's what Christianity is, I don't really need that. Well, we're all flesh, and we all fail. Some failures are more severe than others. But you know what? That didn't change who you are to God. Your failures do not change who you are to our Heavenly Father. Your mistakes does not make Him love you any less. Your work for Him does not make Him love you any more. His love is perfect. And His love can keep you. You can know today that it can be well with your soul because nothing will separate you from the love of God. Romans 8 is one of my favorite chapters in the book of Romans. It always has been. But it leaves nothing out. Brother Rick, everything he covered everything from earthly activities to spiritual activities to celestial activities. Everything covered in those five verses says that none of that will separate me from God. So, as a preacher, I'm working for the Lord. I'm preaching and pastoring whatever it is God has me to do. And I go off on a tangent out here, and me and wife gets mad, and we have a fight, and Justin sides, I'm picking on them because they're mine. Justin sides with her, tells me I'm a sorry dad and a sorry husband. Well, I'm about out of here, and I find some of my buddies, and I go get drunk Friday night. Woe is me. My troubles are my family hates me, this thing. But you're a preacher. Yeah, but I'm human. So I get out here, and I get drunk Friday night. Am I still a Christian? Mm-hmm. Well, I may not be living like a Christian, but I'm still saved. See, that's the key. That drunk did not remove me from God. That sexual sin, that immoral sin, whatever sexual, whatever it is, it did not remove me from God. That falling back to an addiction did not remove me from God. You see, the things of this world are no greater than our Heavenly Father. I am persuaded that He is able to keep that which I've committed unto Him against that day. What is that that I've committed? My life. Your life. Nothing on this earth will change that. Well, preacher, if a man's saved, he shouldn't go out and drink. Neither should he cuss, neither should he lie. Neither should he partake in immoral sins and fornication and adultery. I'm telling you, the flesh is weak. The spirit's willing, but the flesh is weak. God knew, and He knows the future of every one of us and where we're going to fall, where we're going to sin. Where we're going to say that thing that shouldn't have been said, or think that thought that shouldn't have been thought, or act on that temptation that we knew better than to. He knows it before it ever happens. That's why He promised us, that will not take my love away from you. Let me just give you a little secret. He loved you before you ever came to Him. Otherwise, He would have never went to Calvary, would He? He loved you enough to allow His Son to die for you. Just because you slip up and say a bad word or act a certain way, He's not going to stop loving you. You can know today that it is well with your soul. Because nothing you do in this life will separate you from God once you come to Him through Jesus Christ. He says, Jesus said in verse 14, chapter 14, verse 6, I'm the way, the truth, and the life. No man comes to the Father but by me. But praise God, when you get there, you can't leave. You see, that's the blessed part we don't get, Brother Rick. We got to go through Jesus. We got to go through the blood. But when you get it, you got it. But more importantly, He's got you. Amen. Nothing you can do will separate you from His love. Will it separate Him, you and His fellowship? Absolutely. It will. You can drive a wedge between you and your fellowship with God by continually living in sin, choosing willfully to sin. But you will never lose that relationship that you have with Him through His Son and His blood. You can know that it's well with your soul because of the keeping power of God. And then this last one. It's well with my soul because of the testimony and the witness of what you hold in your lap. This Bible is the authority above all authorities. And when this world is burning in hellfire and brimstone, the truth of that word will stand. Okay. Not my opinion. My opinion don't matter. And whether you believe it or I believe it, it's still true. The Bible's not conditional on if we believe it or not. It is the authority. In the beginning was the Word. The Word was with God, and somebody finished, and the Word
5: was God.
3: I can know beyond a shadow of a doubt. I've trusted Jesus Christ as my Savior. It's well with my soul because His grace is enough. It's well with my soul because of the presence of the Holy Spirit. It's well with my soul because I know He can keep me. How do I know all of that? Because of the testimony of His Word.
5: Amen.
3: John chapter 3, verse 18. We're going to read several verses here. Turn over with me. We'll close with this. John chapter 3, verse 18. You know the first part of the chapter. It talks about Nicodemus and coming to Jesus, wanting to know how to be saved. And we have John chapter 3, verse 16, 15, 16, 17, 18 is the love letter of God to man. But pick up with me on verse 18. He that believeth on Him is not condemned. But now listen, we're talking about the testimony and the witness of God's Word, how we can know that we're saved and know that we're well in our soul. He that believeth on Him is not condemned, but he that believeth not is condemned already, because he hath not believed in the name of the only begotten Son of God. And this is the condemnation, that light is coming into the world. And men love darkness rather than light. Why? Because their deeds were evil. For everyone that doeth evil hateth the light, neither cometh to the light, lest his deeds be reproved. Let me pause right there. If you know someone that's lost and you witness to them and they get uncomfortable, they get uneasy, what makes them uneasy?
5: Conviction.
3: And their wrongdoings are being brought to the forefront through the light of Christ. Nobody likes to be told we're wrong, do we? Nobody likes to be told that we have sinned and come short, but that's the truth of the Word. Romans 3, 23 tells us of all the sin and come short of God's glory. Read on down here with me now. For everyone that doeth evil hateth the light, neither cometh to the light, lest his deeds should be reproved. But he that doeth truth cometh to the light, that his deeds may be made manifest, that they are all wrought in God. After these things came Jesus and his disciples into the land of Judea, and there he tarried with them and baptized. And John also was baptized, and Anon near to Salon, because there was much water there, and they came and were baptized. For John was not yet cast into prison. Then there arose a question between some of John's disciples and the Jews about purifying. And they came unto John and said unto him, Rabbi, he that was with thee beyond Jordan, to whom thou bearest witness, there's the key word, behold, the same baptizeth, and all men come to him. John answered and said, a man can receive nothing except it be given him from heaven. Ye yourselves bear me witness that I said, I am not the Christ, but I am sent before him. He that hath the bride is the bridegroom, but the friend of the bridegroom, which standeth and heareth him, rejoiceth greatly because of the bridegroom's voice. This is my joy. This my joy therefore is fulfilled. He must increase, but I must decrease. He that cometh from above is above all, and he that is of the earth is earthly, and speaketh of the earth. He that cometh from the heaven is above all. And what he hath seen and heard, that he testifieth, and no man receiveth his testimony. He that hath received his testimony hath set to his seal that God is true. For he whom God hath sent speaketh the words of God, for God giveth not the Spirit by measure to him. The Father loveth the Son, and hath given all things into his hand. He that believeth on the Son hath everlasting life, and he that believeth not on the Son shall not see life, but the wrath of God abideth on him. That's a heavy passage of Scripture. But through those verses we read, starting verse 18, we see the witness of not only the Word of God and the voice of Jesus, but the witness of the forerunner, John the Baptist, of Jesus Christ. And we see the witness of his impact upon the life of John the Baptist, and he's saying, I am not the Christ, but I'm the one to come before you. All through Scripture, this Word reveals and witnesses to us the working power of Jesus Christ. And it didn't start in Matthew or Luke when he was born of a virgin, Mary, It started in Genesis 1 when it said, in the beginning, let us make man in our image. Our image. Christ has been there through the whole thing. And he'll be there for eternity. Amen. This word witnesses to you and I the power and the presence and the authority of Jesus Christ. And based on that authority and based on the grace that he extended to me and the measure of mercy extended to me and each of you and the fact that his grace was sufficient, his spirit lives within me, he can keep me by the witness of those things and the witness of his very word, it's well with my soul. Is it well with your soul? You see, it's not a complicated question. So right now you may be thinking, I'm just not at peace. Maybe there's a little something emptiness right here. And maybe you've tried to find it through your children or through your family, your parents, your spouse, through social activities, through just showing up.

0: And that alone. That alone. For by grace are you saved through faith. All of your works. You can't do anything to earn it. This morning, we're small in crowd, but as I looked across the crowd, I can see conviction on faces. Conviction of what? I do not know. Some of you are looking down, some of you are reading, some of you are thinking about everything but what God's wanting you to think about right now. Am I where I need to be with God? Is it well with my soul? You see, I don't read your mail. I just read the Word of God and let Him do the work. He don't need me. He don't need us working. He gives us a privilege to work. But this Word will change your life today if you will allow it. The convicting power of the Word of God. We said in John 1:1, in the beginning was the Word. The Word was with God and the Word was God. What do you mean it was God? This is His story. And His love letter to every person born on this planet. And He wants us all to be able to say, even in the darkest times, it's well with my soul. The only way you will have peace that passes all understanding, the only way you can say in tragedy that it's well, is if you surrender your life to the one that cannot lose it. But also, He's the one that bought it. We were bought with a price. What's the price, preacher? The blood of Jesus. So I ask you this morning, is it well? Is it well with you? Preacher, I'm saved. I know I'm going to heaven. That wasn't the question. Are you walking where the Lord wants you to walk? Preacher, I've never been saved. I don't know. I'd die right now and go to hell. Today's the day of salvation. You may not get another chance to make things right. Today may be your last opportunity. You sat on the church pew time and time again and fought conviction and just waited for the preacher to shut up so you could get out. But today, maybe the Lord said, open your heart's door, this is the last time I'm knocking. I'm not coming back. Will you open the door and let Him in? Will you leave here today saying it's well with my soul? Father, we thank You for Your Word today. Thank You for Your grace and Your mercy. Lord, we just ask You now as we have a verse of invitation, Lord, if somebody here needs to come forward, that You would just give a boldness to step out. Father, take the fear and the anxiety of making that move away from them and give them boldness and clarity that You're calling them to a place of repentance, whether it's for salvation or restoration of fellowship, whatever it is this morning. Meet the needs of every heart. We love You today, Lord. We give You the praise and honor. In Jesus' name, amen. Amen. That's the message. Church, stand if you will. Brother Robert, if you'll come with amazing grace, if you will. I don't typically tell a song later what to sing, but that song's heavy on me this morning. If you have a need this morning, this altar is here for you. You come and do business with the Lord. Leave here differently than the way you come in. Changed by the power of the Holy Spirit and the Word of God. What's your need this morning? What was that?
1: Amazing grace.

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If you are thankful for that grace this morning, just raise your hand and praise Jesus for it. He didn't have to save us. He didn't have to allow Jesus to die for us. But he did because of his love. Thank God for that amazing grace.

0: Amen. Amen, glory. Amen. I hope something's been said challenging this morning where you are with the Lord. Y'all look over the uneducated, illiterate words of myself and listen to what says the Word of God. Amen.
1: Amen.
0: All right, anything before we dismiss? Anybody at all?
2: Remember Sophie.
0: Yes, we failed to mention Sophie. She had surgery on her back for scoliosis. She come home. She had to go back to the ER. They done some CT scans. All that come back negative. They think maybe her nausea and all of her, just kind of her pain level was so high that it was keeping her sick. So pray for her as she recovers from that. I knew that her surgery was coming up, but I'd forgotten the date of it, and it caught me off guard, but just pray for her and she recovers from this. And also remember Brother Virgil, Sister Linda, Brother Pete, Brother Hubert. Hubert had to leave. We got a lot. Sister Sue, remember Sister Sue? We got so many to pray for, don't we? Mm-hmm. Got a lot of sick in our church. Anyone else have anything?
3: Tonight, too, remember the people in Kentucky. The last count I had, they said that there was 4 killed in the floods.
0: Yeah, I saw a disturbing picture of that this morning. There was a church. Anybody see the picture where the church was washed away? It was banked up against a bridge, and the cross was on the cross, and part of the roof was the only thing out of water. But the natural disasters are coming more and more frequently, it seems like. Pray for these folks in this flood. Anyone else? All right. Remember service tonight, prayer room at 5:45 if you can be here. Service at 6. So remember Jack, Wednesday, this is Wednesday, right? He'll be preaching on the mountain. So pray for him. God will give him the word that they need to hear and give receptive hearts to the word. So, all right, all hearts and minds are clear. Brother Tim, if you will, dismiss us, please.
4: Most gracious and kind Heavenly Father, we just thank you today. Thank you for your faithfulness and grace, Lord. We just thank you for your word. May your word open our minds and our hearts, Lord, to be more like you each and every day, Lord. Lord, we just, as we go out through the day and let everybody be safe, Lord, and we love you and we thank you. In your holy and sweet, precious name we pray, Lord. Amen.
0: Amen. 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

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Well, thank you once again for tuning in and listening to the radio broadcast. I hope you have a wonderful day in the Lord. I want to remind you that you're invited to Camp Canaan, July the 20th through the 24th. 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That's at Camp Canaan at the end of Roach Holler Road in Ringgold, Georgia. Be great to see you in the camp meeting. And also want you to know you're always welcome and invited to Way of the Cross Baptist Church, 444 Fredonia Road, Dunlap, Tennessee. We start Sunday school 10 o'clock each Sunday morning, so it'd be great to see you there in the house of God. We'll have a good song from the church choir, and then we'll have a special off the church album from Miss Eliza singing, and I'm sure it'll be a blessing to you. And then we'll bring the first half of the message on a few facts about our Father.

0: Colossians chapter 1, verse number 1. Let's start reading, read a couple of verses at the beginning, then we'll skip around a little bit. It says, Paul, an apostle of Jesus Christ by the will of God, and Timothy, our brother, to the saints and faithful brethren in Christ, which are at Colossae, grace be unto you and peace from God our Father and the Lord Jesus Christ. Then look with me in verse number 12. Giving thanks unto the Father, which hath made us meet to be partakers of the inheritance of the saints in light, who hath delivered us from the power of darkness and hath translated us into the kingdom of his dear Son. Verse 14, in whom we have redemption through his blood, even the forgiveness of sin. Dear Heavenly Father, I pray that you'll help us now rightly divide your word and help your people. And God, you know the thoughts that are upon my heart. And Lord, I pray that you help me to be able to get it to your people the way you want it. And Lord, I pray that you help me not to preach for reaction, and not to preach with fear or favor of men. But Lord, I pray, dear Father, that you help me say everything you'd have me to say. Most of all, dear God, I pray that your people walk away glorifying you. And if some sinners here lost, I pray you'll touch their heart and save them before it's everlasting too late. God, I pray that if there be someone struggling with sin, some saint of God struggling with sin, I pray that you'll give them victory over it. God, maybe somebody just burdened, Lord, with the cares of life. I know there's a lot of hurt in this building, a lot of burdens in this building. God, I pray that you'll relieve those burdens and help us for a little while, Lord, to see you high and lifted up, and we give you the glory for it. In Jesus' name I pray, amen. He said in verse number 2, he said, in the peace, the grace be unto you and peace from God our Father and the Lord Jesus Christ. And then in verse number 12, he said, giving thanks unto the Father which hath made us partakers of the inheritance of the saints in light. For a little while, if God helped me on this Father's Day, I want to take out of this chapter and give you just a few facts about our Heavenly Father. A few facts about our Father. First off, in these verses, verse number 2, I notice the grace and the peace of our Father. He said to the saints and faithful brethren in Christ at Colossae, and said, grace be unto you and peace from God our Father and our Lord Jesus Christ. We see first off the grace and peace of our Father. I'm thankful I've had an earthly father that was full of grace and peace. There's a whole lot of disciplinary action that I should have gotten that I didn't get. And I understand that I gave my father and my mother a lot of grief and a lot of heartache and a lot of trouble, especially during a little period of time there as a middle of the teenage years. That rebellious streak hit me just like it did all of you, and decided that I'm man enough to do what I want to do. And then found out that, well, Daddy pays all my bills, and Daddy gives me a house to sleep in, and Daddy helped me with everything that I've got. And so finally the reality hit me, Brother Mike. I'm best just to honor Daddy and Mama and just stay where I'm at. I got a good thing going. Don't mess it up. But there's a lot of grace and a lot of peace in our home, and I'm thankful for that. And many of you can look back in your life, I'm sure, and can see where if it wasn't your earthly father, there were people, as Brother Tom spoke about earlier, father figures in your life, and that showed you a lot of grace and brought a lot of peace to your life, and I'm thankful for that. But I'm glad my Heavenly Father's no different. He said, if your earthly fathers, being evil, give good things to their children, how much more so should your Heavenly Father? Brother John, if my earthly father was gracious with me, and my earthly father wanted peace in our home, how much more my Heavenly Father? It's been so many times, Brother Kevin, I'd do something absolutely foolish, and Daddy would ask me, why did you do what you did? And me being a blubbering mess, just sit there stuttering and say, I don't know. And that's probably the truth, Brother Dustin. I probably didn't know, other than the fact that I just wanted to, didn't know why I wanted to. That's just what I wanted to do. And I'd see my daddy, and he'd hang his head and shake it a little bit, and he wasn't a man that yelled. He wasn't a man that hollered. I got all that from my mama. But he wasn't a loud man. But Brother Robbie, he would sit there, and you'd see that thinking face come upon his mind. He said, "Well, son, you know what you did wrong." And there was a time where it quit being so much a physical discipline as far as the whipping and spankings go, where he realized that only goes so far. But Brother Keith, there came a point in time where all he had to do was tell me, he said, "Son, that disappoints me." Now, he never did one time tell me that he was disappointed in me. But there was some time my actions disappointed him. And he never did ever allude to the fact, Brother Robbie, that he might be ashamed to be called my father or me to be called his son. Never did do that. But Brother Mike, he did say, "Man, I wish you hadn't have done that. And that disappoints me that you did what you did." But then after everything was done, Brother Chris, I still went back to my father's house. Went back in the same bed that my father provided. Sat at the same table my father had made for me. And I had the grace of my father on my life, forgiving me of what I've done. You realize, our Heavenly Father, if your father gives you good things, how much more? If your earthly father, being wicked, knows how to give good things to his children, how much more so does your Heavenly Father? There's been so many times I'd have given up on myself. There'd be so many times, Brother Jordan, I'd have just called it quits on Ryan and said he's a lost cause and he'd be on hell. But I go to my Heavenly Father and I say, "Father, I've sinned against you and I've sinned against heaven." And just like that prodigal son coming to myself and say, "I know that if I can just get to my Father, everything will be all right. And I'm not worthy to come to him." But in grace and mercy, once again, puts his hand out to me and said, "Come on, son. I know what you did wrong, but I love you." There's the grace of our Father. He said, "Grace and peace from our Father be unto you." I think about the grace of God. I can't help but to think those sermons that I heard all my life. There's saving grace according to Ephesians chapter 2, verse number 8. "For by grace are you saved through faith. That not of yourselves, it is the gift of God, not of works, lest any man should boast." That grace is the unmerited favor of Almighty God. There's nothing that I could do to earn his favor. Nothing I could do to earn his love and earn his grace and earn his mercy. But he bent down and came to where I was and picked me up out of a horrible pit and set my foot upon a solid rock and established my going. Jesus Christ has saving grace, and the Father sent his Son to give grace to you and I. He's a graceful Father. There's saving grace for the sinner. There's serving grace for the saint of God. 1 Corinthians 15:10. "But by the grace of God, I am what I am, and his grace which was bestowed upon me was not in vain, but I labored more than they all. Yet not I, but the grace of God, but the grace of God which was with me." There is serving grace for when you cannot go on and you cannot get the work done. Don't go weary and well do it. Just go ahead and press on. When you need it, there'll be more grace to serve him in. There's a lot of hard things in the Christian life. If you're going to do anything for God, there is going to be battles. There is a warfare, Brother Tom talked about earlier. And you and I are going to need serving grace from our Father. Not only there's saving grace, serving grace, but there's sufficient grace. He said, "There's a thorn in my flesh." He's besought him thrice. Paul besought the Lord thrice to remove that thorn in the flesh. And his answer was, "My grace is sufficient for thee." I know all of you got burdens. All of you got trials. But I do want to remind you, there is sufficient grace. He giveth more grace. He giveth more grace. He'll give you what you need to make it through. There's the grace of our Father, but then there's the peace of our Father. The peace of our Father, that word peace. Look what it said in verse 2. He said, to the saints and faithful brethren in Christ, which are at Colossae, grace be unto you, and peace from God our Father and the Lord Jesus Christ. There's peace. That word peace means a state of tranquility, quietness, security, and rest. I'm glad there remaineth the rest for the people of God. I'm glad I'm not working for my salvation, but He has done it all. He paid the whole price, and I sit back in His great arms of love, knowing everything's taken care of and everything's all right. There's the peace of God. There's the peace with God. That's necessity. In Romans chapter number 5, verse number 1 says, wherefore, being justified by faith, we have peace with God through our Lord Jesus Christ, by whom also we have access by faith unto this grace wherein we stand and rejoice in hope of the glory of God. I have peace with God. At one time, Brother Tom, I was an enemy of God. We were on different sides. God has not always been my Father. He was my Father in the sense He created me, but He has not always been my Father. But I was of my father the devil, and his deeds I did do. But I am thankful by the grace of God, Jesus Christ came to where I was, saved my sorry, low-down soul, birthed me in the family of God, and now what I used to be an enemy of God, now I'm His son, and there's peace between me and Him. We see there's the peace with God. If you're here and you've never been born again, you don't have peace with God. You're still fighting against God. You're still God's enemy. He loves you and died for you, but you're on the wrong side. But that you can be on the winning side. Through the grace of God, you can have peace with God. Not only the peace with God, but there's the peace of God. John 14, verse number 27 said, Jesus said, peace I leave with you, my peace I give unto you, not as the world giveth, give I unto you. Let not your heart be troubled, neither let it be afraid. I'm glad that now I have peace with God. I can have the peace of God. He said, I'm going away, but I'll not leave you comfortless, but the Comforter will come, which is the Holy Ghost of God, and He'll teach you all things. I know this is a wicked world. I know this is a vile world, and one day God's going to destroy this world because of sin. But I'm thankful that in this wicked, wild world, brother mine, I've got peace in my heart with God, and I've also got the peace of God telling me everything's going to be all right. One day, Brother Kilgore, Jesus Christ is going to come with a rod of iron, and He's going to straighten everything out. And I'm thankful I've got peace of God, knowing that He's in charge and He's in control. There's the peace of God. The peace of God is a powerful peace. He said in Psalms 119, 165, great peace have they which love thy law, and nothing shall offend them. The peace of God is a powerful peace. It'll keep me in the right way. You realize there is absolutely nobody, Brother Dustin, that can knock me out of the Christian way, that can knock me out of the righteous way. If I'll be obedient to Him, the devil himself cannot strip me out of the path which I'm on. He can't strip me out of His hand, because I'm in the Father's hand and I'm in Christ's hand, and Christ is in the Father's hand. I've got Christ in me, God in me, the Holy Ghost of God in me, all three of them. I don't understand how all that works, but I'm in all of them and they're all in me. I'm sealed, saved. I'm ready to go. I know I'm saved. I've got peace with God, but I've also got peace of God. It's a powerful peace. Great peace. If they love thy law, nothing shall offend them. If you'll get in this Bible, I'm going to say this, and I dread saying it. I honestly do. I dread saying it because I don't like talking this way. But I feel impressed of the Lord to say this. Brother Robbie, you realize a child of God that'll get in that book and stay on their knees. I don't say this lightly, Brother John. A child of God that'll stay in this book and stay on their knees in the will of God, there's not enough devils in hell to make him quit. You realize that?
1: Now, I don't say that lightly because the devil I recognize, he's bigger than me. I know he's a defeated foe. I know that he's a lion with his teeth knocked out. According to the book of Psalms, it said he broke the teeth of the wicked, but I don't even want him gumming on me. I mean, that's the truth. I know he is an enemy. I know he's defeated, and I don't like to mess with him, but I will tell you this. I've got a word from God through his precious Bible that if I want to serve him, there's nothing that can stop me from serving him. It's just all about you want to. Now, good practice is get some things settled. Brother David Epps, you say this. Said, I come to church because I want to. He said, but I am thankful when I've got any trouble with my want to, I can fall back on my have to. He said, I've done it so much, there's nothing else for me to do. He said, I don't even know what people do on Wednesday nights. He said, whenever I got trouble with my want to, I can fall back on my have to. I'm talking about the peace of God. Peace of God is powerful peace. Not only is the peace of God powerful peace, but the peace of God is perfect peace. Perfect peace. He said, my peace give I unto you, not as the world giveth. See, you might have peace in a joint for a little while, but eventually that's going to wear off. You can have peace on a drunk for a little while and forget what world you're in. Eventually that's going to wear out. And you're going to come to yourself and you're going to be in worse shape. You can have peace for a little while in an affair, but after a while, it's all going to die down. It's all going to die down. You're going to be in worse shape than you was when you started. But I'm glad for the peace of God. The peace of God is a perfect peace. He said, thou, talking to the Lord, thou wilt keep him in perfect peace whose mind is stayed upon thee. Brother John, I've got perfect peace. I've got perfect peace. Whenever I'm where I'm supposed to be, perfect peace is available to me. Now, that doesn't mean that I don't have to keep this flesh beat down. Brother Tom, that doubt comes up and I have to say, I've got to crucify that old man. And I got to crucify that old man and say, I know what that Bible said. That's why you got to keep your mind stayed upon him. Whenever you feel that struggle, that I don't make light of anxiety. I've watched anxiety take a man that I love that was strong in his body and bring him down to a frail individual. I do not make light of anxiety and depression. It is a real thing. I know that. But I will say this, and a child of God, and I know there's different kinds of depression. There's all kinds of medical things. I know that. I'm talking about general anxiety in the life of the child of God. When you start feeling that anxiety, come on, just get your mind on him. Stop everything that you can. I know sometimes you can't, but stop everything you can. Focus on him. And maybe, just maybe, that might be the day. Just like Isaiah was in the house of the Lord in the year that King Uzziah died, and he saw the Lord high and lifted up. Oh, Isaiah, Brother Junior, he could have got down and out because his king died. Uzziah died. He could have got down and out, and he could have said, well, you know, since Uzziah's gone, I just don't feel much like doing it anymore. He'd have missed out on seeing the power of Almighty God. I'm talking about the peace of God. There's a powerful peace. It's a perfect peace. But I want to say this, it's a perplexing peace. It's a perplexing peace. He said, the peace of God which passeth all understanding. Oh, yeah. You ever had your world completely upside down and you couldn't explain it and you didn't know why, but some reason in your heart, you just knew everything's all right. Brother John, the math wasn't mathing. Nothing seemed like it worked. Everything on paper looked like it's all going to pot. But for some reason in your heart, for some reason in your innermost soul, you knew everything going to be all right. How does that make sense? It don't. Paul, a brilliant man that he was, Brother Tom said, I don't even understand it. It just passes my understanding. I try to figure it all out, try to explain it. I can't explain it, and I can't understand it. I'm talking about the God of peace, and the God of grace is a peace that passes all understanding. Not only do we see in this chapter the grace and the peace of our Father, but we also see the deliverance of our Father.
0: Well, I hope that the broadcast has been a blessing to you on this week. And Lord willing, we'll continue this message on next week's program. But until then, I want to remind you about Camp Canaan, July the 20th through the 24th at the end of Roachalla Road in Ringo, Georgia. And then I want to invite you to be with us, Way of the Cross Baptist Church, 444 Fredonia Road, Dunlap, Tennessee. Be great to see you in the house of God. But most importantly, if you've never been saved today, if you'll trust Jesus Christ as your personal Savior through repentance and faith in Him alone, He'll save you, and He'll be the dearest friend that you've ever had. Good day, and God bless you. Hope you have a wonderful week in the Lord.

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5: 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Let's begin.
4: Well, thank you always to our Jay Webb for his kind words. 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We are blessed to have you tune in today, and how honored we are each and every time that you join us for our studies here from the International Gospel Hour. It is indeed delightful, dear friends, to even think about the fine opportunity that has been afforded us by the Creator of all things to assemble or to come together, if you will, by way of this broadcast for the purpose of studying the Word of the Lord. I trust that we have set aside our petty thought and human ideas. Let's open our hearts for the reception of God's Word. Jesus said, "If any man will come after me, let him deny himself and take up his cross and follow me," Matthew 16, verse 24. Through our broadcast, we will do our best to give a Bible answer to any question that may arise. If I cannot give you a Bible answer, I will be frank and say so, and I will absolutely refuse to advance to you my opinion, for I am sure that your opinions are just as good as mine, if not better. I am sure that human thoughts and opinions are responsible for so many honest souls going contrary to heaven's will. For God said that his thoughts and ways are not like man's, Isaiah 55, 8 and 9. Therefore, when man follows his own thoughts or walks in his own ways, he can but go wrong, for God says that his thoughts and ways are not like man's. Our study for this time concerns the thief on the cross. We hear asked often, "Preacher, the thief on the cross was saved without being baptized. Why can't we be saved without it?" First, friends, the querist said that the thief was saved without being baptized. But let me ask you something. How do you know that the thief wasn't baptized? Now, just because he was a thief doesn't imply that he wasn't baptized. I know of many thieves who were baptized, and John did quite a bit of baptizing back there. Therefore, we assume absolutely too much when we assume that the thief wasn't baptized just because he was a thief. This question, to my mind, is one of no little importance, and I am sure that it deserves close and sincere study, for thousands of the religious world look upon the case of the thief on the cross as a model case of conversion under the Christian dispensation. Yes, even more, it is often referred to as a model case of salvation in the kingdom of ultimate glory. Therefore, from the case of the thief on the cross, thousands are being taught that although they may have lived in sin and open rebellion against God all the days of their lives, if they can only, in their last dying moments, view Jesus by faith, dying on the cross, shedding his blood for their sins, and call upon him as the poor dying malefactor did, that all will be well, that as soon as the breath leaves their body, the spirit shall be wafted on the balmy wings of Jesus and tenderly conveyed into the peaceful presence of God and there to dwell forever. With this teaching so eminent in our land, the hand of the wicked, friends, is being strengthened, and they continue in wickedness with the happy thought that just as the thief on the cross was wafted away to the ports of eternal glory, they too, when called from this stage of action, will leave with the bright assurance of future blessedness at God's own right hand in heaven. Friends, such teaching is erroneous and extremely dangerous. Therefore, I earnestly ask that we give this question sincere, honest, and prayerful study. Now let us turn to Luke 23:39-43. And one of the malefactors which was hanged railed on him, saying, If you be the Christ, save yourself and us. But the other answering rebuked him, saying, Dost not thou fear God, seeing thou art in the same condemnation? And we indeed justly, for we receive the due reward of our decision, or of our deeds. But this man has done nothing amiss. And he said unto Jesus, Lord, remember me when you come into your kingdom. And Jesus said unto him, Verily I say unto thee, today that shalt thou be with me in paradise. Now, friends, I ask that we face the facts just as they are in this question, without trying to bend them about to justify some petty desire of our own. It is contended by some that the thief was saved. This we neither affirm nor deny, for the Bible teaches neither. The fact in the case is, the thief that engages our attention did not ask Christ to save him anyway. He only asked him to remember him when he came into his kingdom. And Christ said unto him, Today shalt thou be with me in paradise. Because of this promise of Jesus, thousands think that as soon as the breath left their bodies, Christ and the thief were carried away to heaven, where the thief abides today. But my friends, there is nothing further from the truth than this contention. And this contention is the result of man's failure to rightly divide the word of truth. I admit that Christ said, Today shalt thou be with me in paradise, but where did they go that day? Christ surely didn't go to heaven that day, for he said to himself, or he said so himself. Hear him, John 20:16, when Jesus said unto her, Mary, she turned herself and said unto him, Rabboni, which is to say, Master. Jesus saith unto her, Touch me not, for I am not yet ascended to my Father. This is at least 3 days after his conversation with the thief on the cross, and he says, I am not yet ascended. Furthermore, according to Acts 1:3, he didn't ascend until 40 days thereafter. This, of course, makes 43 days from the conversation between Christ and the thief and the ascension of Christ. Therefore, it is evident that Christ did not go to heaven that day. But where did he next go? He went next to the tomb of Joseph, Luke 23:51-53, and to Hades, or hell, the unseen world. The thief went with him, for Jesus told him that today shalt thou be with me in paradise. As further proof that Jesus went to Hades, Peter quotes David, Acts 2:31, hear him. He, seeing this before, spake of the resurrection of Christ, that his soul was not left in Hades, or hell, neither his flesh did see corruption. How could David say that Christ's soul was not left in Hades if he did not go there? This Hades seems to refer to the unseen abode of the spirits of the dead, the receptacle of disembodied spirits between death and the resurrection. Therefore, paradise, the place or state in which Christ said that the thief would be with him that day, must be included in that unseen abode, or the Greek word Hades. It certainly could not be heaven where the Father dwells, for Christ did not go there that day himself, but he went first into the lower parts of the earth. Hear the Apostle Paul in Ephesians 4:8-10. Wherefore, he saith, when he ascended up on high, he led captivity captive and gave gifts unto men. Now, he that he ascended, what is it but that he also descended first into the lower parts of the earth? He that descended is the same also that ascended far above all heavens, that he might fill all things. According to history, it was understood that in the past ages that Hades was divided into two parts. First, paradise, the unseen abode of the disembodied spirits of the righteous, and secondly, Tartarus, or the unseen abode of disembodied spirits of the wicked. Hear the Apostle Paul in 2 Peter 2 and verse 4. For if God spared not the angels that sinned, but cast them down to hell, or the Greek word Tartarus here, and delivered them into chains of darkness to be reserved unto the judgment. This makes it very clear that Christ and the thief went to Hades, but it is also clear that about 43 days from the time of the conversation between Christ and the thief, Christ mounted the clouds and ascended to the Father, Acts 1, 3-11. But we do not have a record of Christ taking the thief with him. Therefore, so far as the record goes, the thief is still in Hades awaiting the great resurrection. But let us grant that the thief was saved. However, the Bible doesn't say that he was. But for the sake of a better understanding, let us say that he was saved. Well, friends, you couldn't be saved like him, for if he was saved, and it does appear he's there waiting the resurrection in paradise, he was saved under the law or the old covenant, and we are living under the new and living way or the new covenant, which became effective after the death of Christ. Christ had not died at the time of his conversation with the thief, and the new covenant did not become effective until he did die. Hebrews 9:15 through 17. Furthermore, while Christ was here on earth, he had the power to forgive sins as he pleased. In Matthew 9 and verse 8, he said, "But that you may know that the Son of Man hath power on earth to forgive sins." He could say, "Thy sins be forgiven thee, go in peace and sin no more," etc., before his new will became effective. But since he has died and his new will having come into effect at his death, if we are saved today, it must be according to his will or by complying with the conditions of salvation as stipulated in the new will or the new covenant. There is no way around this, friends. So we had better come out from behind that thief on the cross and obey the Lord. Again, the question often asked, along the lines of, the thief on the cross was saved without being baptized, and one wants to know why we can't be saved without it. Now, friends, in the first place, as we have said, we don't know whether the thief was baptized or not, and that is pure assumption on one's part that the thief wasn't baptized. Furthermore, the thief was dead when Christ commanded baptism. Let us call the thief to record and see what he has to say about it. Let's picture ourselves calling the thief in question regarding this matter. All right, here we go. "Mr. Thief, do you know that Christ died?" Answer: "Sure, I know that Christ died. I was crucified with him." "Thank you, Mr. Thief, but another question, if you will. Do you know that Christ was buried?" The thief: "No, I was dead at that time." "Well, Mr. Thief, do you know that Christ rose again from the dead?" "Well, I know I was dead before that time." "Well, one last question. Do you know that Christ commanded baptism?" The thief: "Well, no, I was dead at that time." "Thank you, Mr. Thief. I know that you are telling the truth, for Christ didn't command baptism until after he had risen from the dead." Listen to Matthew 28:18 and 19. "And Jesus came and spake unto them, saying, All power is given unto me in heaven and in earth. Go ye therefore and teach all nations, baptizing them in the name of the Father and of the Son and of the Holy Ghost." These words were spoken by the Savior after he had risen from the dead, and the thief had been dead for at least 3 days. Well, the one asking the question wants to know why one can't or why can't we be saved without being baptized. Well, friends, you will have to see Jesus about that, for Jesus is the one who taught that baptism is a condition of salvation. Hear him from Mark 16:16, "He that believes and is baptized shall be saved, but he that believes not shall be damned." Again, John 3:5, "Verily, verily, I say unto you, except a man be born of water and of the Spirit, he cannot enter the kingdom of God." In Acts 2:38, "Then Peter answered and said unto them, Repent and be baptized, every one of you, in the name of Jesus Christ, for the remission of sins, and you shall receive the gift of the Holy Spirit." And in Acts 22:16, when Saul was told by Ananias, "And now why do you tarry? Why do you wait? Arise and be baptized and wash away thy sins, calling on the name of the Lord." So, my dear friends, why not give up excuses and stop trying to go around the word of the Lord? If you and I are ever saved, we must obey the Lord. The Savior is interested in you, and it is not his will that any should perish, friends. So we call upon you to flee from such that are purely human in every phase and feature. And we are blessed and honored, and we are glad to present to you a church founded by Jesus Christ, bought with his own precious blood, filled with his Spirit, and guided by his unerring counsel. The terms of induction into it are such as you can easily understand. And I am hoping, trusting, and praying that you are willing to obey them and then trust him for the fulfillment of his every promise. If you understand these terms and are willing to accept them, we are always indeed happy to again extend to you the precious gospel call. By one, putting one's trust in Christ the Savior, sincerely repenting of every sin, publicly acknowledge one's faith in him as being the Son of God, and surrendering to the divine ordinance of baptism for the remission of sins, and then live faithfully thereafter to him. If such one will do, heaven will be one's home. Friends, we concur, we would affirm, we need to focus on the cross of Christ more than the thief on the cross. We hope this study has helped to clear some matters of an often stated example of salvation. But friends, we want you to think on these matters, and we'd like to also encourage further study in these matters. We always like to share tools from our broadcast at our International Gospel Hour. We are seed sowers, and the seed is the Word of God, Luke 8:11. We'd like to encourage you to study these matters further. We also try to help with the location of a Church of Christ in your community that maybe in a one-on-one study or a discussion may help to clear things a little easier and to expedite the study and the desire you have to serve the Lord. But for now, we pause, and here is our J-Web with a very special booklet we'd love to send you titled God and Man, How to Be Saved from Sin. And here is Jay with the details.
6: 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Another Bible study that is free from IGH and our friends at godandman.com. 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And, you know, since you can't see it, let me just spell that out for you. god-and-man.com. We'd love to hear from you.
4: And again, friends, we would love to send you God and Man, How to Be Saved from Sin, and we'd love to send that to you right away. Again, you can access it by mail or online. Permit me to say that our Turn Back the Clock broadcast today has allowed us to present the lesson, The Thief on the Cross, by the late R.N. Hogan. Brother Hogan lived from 1902 to 1997, a good long life, and he was one of many African-American evangelists who dealt with discrimination throughout his years of preaching, but such did not deter him. He baptized thousands, established a number of churches of Christ, and influenced over 100 men to preach the gospel. There is no doubt that his work is still carried on today. His work in the kingdom is well noted in the annals of history in all that he provided and all that he did. It is my honor to deliver this lesson today, and we are grateful for the work of Brother R. N. Hogan. And in the spirit of Abel 11 and verse 4, although being dead, he still speaks. Yes, friends, his study about the thief on the cross. We receive that question quite often. Well, the thief on the cross wasn't baptized, and I do believe Brother Hogan makes a very good point. The thief on the cross, friends, we really don't know for sure. I like to ask this question. What did he steal? Was he married? What was he like? You see, a lot of that we just simply don't know. However, we seem to know that he wasn't baptized, but in reality we don't.

0: send it into the Father. And that's why, friends, we will study with you either through our offers by mail, or if you would love to have a visit from someone of the Church of Christ in your community, we will do our best to arrange that. You can call us and leave us your name and number and say you'd like to have a visit, and then we will call you first and talk about it. And then we will handle that in a discreet, gracious way of which you are comfortable therein. Again, we like to encourage good Bible study material, and I want to pause and offer you another tool that we can send this to you along with God and Man. We can send you two for one in the same mailing. I'm going to defer back to our J. Webb with a very special little booklet. Many we have given away concerning Something Is Wrong, But the Bible Is Right. Here is our J. Webb once again.
1: 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We will get it to you right away.
0: And again, friends, we will send you both God and Man, How to Be Saved from Sin, and the free booklet, Something Is Wrong, But the Bible Is Right. So when you call, please request for both of them, and we will send them to you in the same mailing. You know, as we think about salvation and the thief on the cross, and as we've talked about today, I'm reminded of some words that I read recently by the late Stafford North that says salvation is a partnership between God and us. God sent Christ and gave the inspired word to tell us about him. We need not go to heaven or Hades to seek salvation. God has provided, and it is near us. God has provided that through the Gospel of John, chapter 3, when he sent his only begotten Son into the world, John 3:16. Our part in this matter, friends, to accept what God gave us, to believe it in our hearts and confess it with our lips. These things are not all God has told us to do, but they are the first steps in our acceptance, as we studied earlier. Then the best news, whosoever calls on the name of the Lord shall be saved. And whether Jew or Gentile understand Christ or under Christ, all can call on him. This calling is not just shouting or saying, I believe, but rather God calls us through the gospel, 2 Thessalonians 2:14, and by obeying all the commands of the gospel, our faith, repentance, confession, and baptism, we accept its call. I'm mindful of a man who was in prison who heard the gospel from a fellow inmate. He accepted its call and was baptized into Christ. And then through the mail, this prisoner converted his mother, who later converted his son. And eventually his wife accepted the gospel. And after his release from prison, he baptized his daughter. Friends, no doubt the gospel brings a better life and makes better families and gives more hope. And again, we hope our studies will help you toward that end. Maybe our study today is something you'd love to share with your family or friends. You can go to our website at internationalgospelhour.com, click on or scroll down to our 30-minute broadcast, and seek the one that says The Thief on the Cross. And you can play this once again and share this with your family and friends and study together. We strive to deliver the truth and nothing but the truth through our work here at International Gospel Hour. As we think about our study today, we hope that our study will be of help to you and is helpful. And we're grateful to share the things that we have brought forth today from the inspired Word of God. All Scripture is given by inspiration of God and is profitable for doctrine, for reproof, for correction, for instruction in righteousness, that the man of God may be complete or perfect, thoroughly furnished unto all good works. 2 Timothy 3:16 and 17. Indeed, the scripture from the end of Genesis to the amen of the Revelation is inspired of God, and it is our joy to study.

0: The Bible with you on our broadcast from the International Gospel Hour. Whether our weekly broadcast, as you hear at this time, but also our daily broadcast that go about 13 to 15 minutes or so, but we hope that that will be of an advantage to you as well, along with our study material. Let's also keep in mind that God has provided unto us all things that pertain unto life and godliness, according to 2 Peter 1, 3, and 4, and that through His Word we have His guidance, His care, His love, and His instruction. We will take His Word and study together at another time. But for now, friends, thank you for joining me today here on the International Gospel Hour broadcast. I'm Jeff Archie, and friends, keep listening.
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0: afternoon. I'm Chaplain Linda Rosar with Peace Finders Ministries here in Tennessee and USA for this broadcast, Finding Your Hebrew Roots. It's important as we live this life, as we've heard from a rabbi, Darren, recently, that to leave a legacy, there's also victory involved. Because that is what Yahweh designed from the beginning. From beginning, this planet was justice. The 6,000-year snapshot, the God factor, the man factor. God intended for us to love God and love our neighbor. He wanted us to understand His Word, beginning, of course, with the oral. Those oracles were given to the Israelites. They weren't called Jews till the time of Persia. You can look up a timeline in K. Arthur's Inductive Study Bible. Give a shout out for Precept Ministries. She's a blessed memory. I think she passed away in 2024. But we say, Lord, You know the number of our days. And we are told in Scripture to number our days. So that we could redeem the time for the days now are especially evil and wicked. We also have this idea of our Hebrew roots founded in crossing over from Babylon, from the ways of the world into the ways of the kingdom. What is that, Miss Rosar? Well, that's the kingdom of Israel. Jacob's name was changed, Yaakov, to Israel. One that is powerful in respect to the covenant God made with man in the garden. The gospel began in the garden. And that He would prevail. There will be lots of persecution. There would be enemies. There would be darkness. You can read Matthew 24 and 25, Luke 21, and also in Daniel. I've shared those things with you concerning Egypt was no longer a superpower. They had gone down to Egypt for corn. You can read these things in Genesis. Those stories are very important because He says, I tell the end from the beginning. Only Yahweh Elohim, our Father God, Creator, could do that. And under His wings, we trust. And under those wings, the shadow. That shadow in Psalm 91 is talking about the Son of the Living God. He came to earth to show us how to walk. The halakha in Hebrew. To walk the walk of faith. Of truth. He is the truth. John tells us He is the Word, was with God, and is God. That's hard for us to understand because we have different verbiage and different things, you know, with the Word of God. And the transliterations and the ideas are different from the culture. But there's one thing that Yahweh has been saying to us, because He reveals that by people who are saying they are woke. But God said, arise and shine, for your light has come, and your light has overcome the darkness of this world. I have a little poem here that says, one man awake, awakens another. The second awakens his next door brother. Three awake can arouse a town. by turning the place upside down. The first century Christians did that. I say they made it upright. The many awake can make such a fuss. It finally awakens the rest of us. One man up with dawn in his eyes multiplies. And that's anonymous. But we do want to declare liberty to the land. Trump's birthday and the ringing of the bell for independence proclaim liberty to the inhabitants of the land. Leviticus 25:10. And Joel 2 tells us that our sons and daughters will prophesy at the end of days. Whatever the canker worm or the pomegranate, anything that these worms have eaten, God will restore. He knows how to restore things. The disciples ask, have you come to restore the kingdom now? He said, it's not time for you to know those seasons of those days. By the way, you can't. We have 24 time zones and then an international dateline. What do you do with that? 5 o'clock somewhere, honey. But not everywhere. You don't have to be a rocket scientist to figure that out. But we do have a verse, Acts 2:17, about the power and the authority that God has given us. While we are here, he left and said, I'm coming back. They went through 40 days of testing. That's what they were doing in that upper room. Searching their hearts, searching their memories with all of the things that were written in the scriptures. And now they were waiting for the Ruach HaKodesh, the Holy Spirit. Pentecost, they call it, 50 days. They had 10 days to wait after his ascension to the Father. And he left them one great clear message. Please love one another. Let them see the good works that you do and glorify the Father in heaven. And people say, well, it's the birth of the church. Well, if you read Acts 7:38, that has to deal with the fact that there was a Kahal Bamidbar. Oh, what's that, Ms. Rosar? Well, there was a congregation in the wilderness. So churches, I've told you before, Kirke, circus. Well, a lot of times it looks like that, doesn't it? But there's the incomplete gospel. Morris Galar, the world famous, probably the number one violinist on earth. We have harpists up in heaven. I guess we might have violins too. But he says it's the incomplete gospel. It was hijacked by the Roman Catholic Church. I've sometimes said that in jest. Roman Catholic Baptists, Roman Catholic Methodists, Roman Catholic Pentecostals, Roman Catholic Presbyterian, and the list is long. And do they have the gospel? They changed the commandments. They changed the Sabbath. They claimed that they did all of this to get rid of what? Jewish roots? We have Israeli roots. The God of Abraham, Isaac, and Jacob, Yaakov, who prevailed. And Joseph was the son of Rachel, but she had taken her father's idols. And there was an actual curse spoken over the person who stole them. Laban never found them. But she only birthed. Joseph was, he will add, and then there was Benjamin. She said, son of sorrow. But Jacob said, not so. He's going to be son of my right arm. And the right arm of God is who? Yeshua. The right arm, his holy arm, has gotten us the victory. That's the truth. We leave a legacy with victory. Rabbi, I just thank you for having that teaching the other day about the things as we leave a legacy, and God can use what's left as another pastor in our community. Maybe things in your life have been very difficult. Maybe you've been assailed and persecuted, and oh, that crazy Christian over there that believes that there's a creation. And yes, a lot of the Christians have been martyred over the years. They did know Yeshua as the Son of God, the Lamb of God that takes away the sin of the world, but somehow they had forgotten on the back burner that God had a calendar. God was kosher from the very get-go. It was about, you know, no, don't eat that. I don't think it was an apple, it was a fig. They sowed fig leaves when the Shekinah, the glory, had left them. But he said, now you will, by the sweat of your brow, by hard work, you will have bread. And to the woman in childbirth, a sorrow, painful. But we've prayed for our women that God would help them during that time. Just let that baby slide out. Aren't they precious? How in the world could you kill an infant in the womb whose members God wrote in a book, gave a talent, gave a measure of faith? That measure of faith, nobody can reject that. Everybody knows in their heart there is a God. You ask these soldiers in foxholes. Yeah, I told you that before. There are no atheists or agnostics or no godders in foxholes. You let incoming come their way, and it's, oh God. Why did they say that if there's no God? Yeah, I know. We've got a confused citizenry, right? Well, that's the author of confusion is who? Hasatan. He has names, Apollyon, Leviathan, that old serpent, that old dragon, sent and spewed a flood after the woman. Read that in Revelation. But what did God do? He lifted up a standard against the wiles of Hasatan, Satan. Oh yes, your adversary, like a lion, is walking to and fro, seeking whom he may devour. But if you will hide yourself in Yeshua, people say, well, I'm trying to find myself. Well, if you keep looking for yourself, you're going to get lost. But if you will hide yourself in Christ, you will be found. Amazing grace, how sweet the sound. Found a wretch like me. Yes, saved me. Saved from what? From the pit of hell. All liars shall go there. And Yeshua said, well, and our Father said, you know, let God be true and every man a liar. Well, basically, I guess we get it from inbred sin, because that's exactly what happened at that tree. Because he made Eve doubt and deceived her, right? And beguiled her. And Adam as well. He thought about that. Well, she didn't die. Maybe I should take a bite. Sometimes you have ideas like that. Do not do that. You need to know who your God is. This is that series. You remember, know God. You can submit to him. You can resist the devil, the adversary who wants to kill you and steal and destroy and be set free. For who the Son sets free is free indeed. And I'll tell you, there's a lot of people in jails and prisons, some falsely accused, some
1: accused and told the truth and got the knife. And all kinds of things have happened over the years. But God says, I saw. I wrote those things in my book. God's book does not lie. And that's why you should look to your Hebrew roots and say, what about Father Abraham? What was his faith like? Who did he trust? The Almighty, the Eternal. And the Lamb slain from the foundation of the world, Yeshua. That's amazing. Yes, grace is amazing. But you define your terms and find your identity in Him. Look up your name. What does it mean? You know, I tell the girls in jail or prison that your name is special to God. You might think Grandma named you or Uncle Jake or somebody. Or maybe my father's middle name after the President Harding. But God actually did name you. Because in your name is the hidden secret of who you are. But it's like the man who saw a field and he noticed there was a treasure box in that field. Somebody had buried it there and put some dirt over it. And he noticed that. He said, I know what I'm going to do. I'm going to buy the field because then I'll get the treasure. And that's what you need to do, is buy the field. Well, what does that mean, Miss Rosar? Well, every man is given a vision, okay? You've been given a destiny and good works and to an expected end. Well, what is that? To live with God forever. Yes. Unless you like the down elevator. I've said that before. But you buy the field. There's lots of things in the field. The sower went and sowed the seed out along the roadside. The birds got it, and then it went by the rocks, and it didn't get good roots. And then the weeds came and choked the cares of life. But then there was good soil. Are you good soil? Have you bought the field of the Word of God? That you can grow and mature and be valuable in the kingdom. And he says this, they say, Semper Fi, always faithful. Are you faithful to your faith? Have you added to your faith or exercised your faith? That's what Abraham did. When God told him to do certain things, he did them. And he counted that to Abraham as righteousness, right doing. And that's what we need to do. The next right thing. The world is out there. Grab all the gusto. Yeah, if you can, you know, charm somebody, or you can scam somebody, or you can do a lot of things. Slander and libel. And we should not do that. That's the evil tongue. When God redeems something, it's redeemed. And you don't go around being despicable. You know, the scriptures tell us in Proverbs that when your mother is old, don't despise your mother when she's old. Older. And don't mock the children of Israel. And the older women. And certainly don't decry the person, kick them under the bus, and just have no respect for them and hold nothing sacred. Where does it say that in the scriptures? I read that you're supposed to even have the sanctuary sacred. I think it's Leviticus 19:30. Don't quote me. You just look it up in your Strong's or your Vines or whatever study books you have, because you're supposed to study to show yourself approved unto God. Yeah. Well, but I signed the Jesus card and I'm good. Really? Well, did you read your Bible through at least once? That's God's love letter to you. Did you? I've asked people that. Well, go ahead, read it through. And if you have some questions, me and my Father know the answers. Well, oh, you say, I say, well, I don't know that one, but He does. He does. He has the answers to all of life's problems. The scriptures. I used to wonder about that when I was a kid. I'd say, but you know what? God and Yeshua, they never had a baby. Oh, they didn't? Oh, that's right. God is a father and He had a son. And He may not have gone through that process, but He did have a broken heart when that son was lied about and killed on Calvary. They call it Calvary, Golgotha, the place of the skull. Yeah, man's mind is always doing things. Ever learning, but never coming to the truth. Oh, tiptoe through the tulips. That should be a good way to go. And right over the cliff. Yeah, we need to take stock about what our legacy is and the victory that God will give us. He always does. He says, precious in His sight are the death of His saints and those that are martyred. And it's amazing how people will take something sacred and tear it up and lie about it and make a mockery. And you know, read Psalm 1. What does it say there? It says that you shall not, what not, stand in the way of sinners, sit in the seat of scornful, not walk with those who have no wisdom and no wise counsel. Their counsels are rubbish. Their righteousness that man thinks he is, those rags are like filthy rags. Menstruous rags. That's what that means. Because Yahweh says, I want to give you a garment of praise. I want to give you a wedding ring. It's called the seventh day. When He created the earth and all those things, on the fourth day He set His moeds as far as the lunar calendar. We're to know Him in the fellowship of His sufferings and in the power of His resurrection. Some have a form of godliness, but they deny the power thereof. Therefore, the enemy can sneak in there. Once he gets his nose in the tent, the camel is coming all the way in. And that is the truth. God wants us to know the truth so we will be set free and we will not be ignorant of Satan's devices. I find that interesting that in the English transliteration of that word in Hebrew with the things that man has brought together. We were agrarian society. And then in this last millennial, then things started to happen up, didn't they? Yeah, the farmers used plows and a mule. But now we have machines. One of our boys on the Rosar side had found a machine that would, would winnow the grain or wheat or the hay, and that he made where there could be some arms attached to the tractor that would do these things. But he never patented it. But somebody else did, and they became millionaire, maybe billionaires by now. But our boys were faithful. They loved the community. He built it and let the neighbors use it. He didn't charge a dime. He didn't make one royalty off that machine. It's amazing, isn't it? Oh, I could tell you other stories about Isabel Rosar on the island down there with all the millionaires. And she had chosen that place. And she was grandfathered in. But she was right across from Burt Reynolds and the Sound. So she had the ocean and the Sound. Oh, I understand that Perry Como would come up on that inset there. He'd knock all his golf balls into that Sound or into the ocean, because he could do that either way. That's interesting, isn't it? There's lots of interesting stories. And God's writing your story. And He does have a book. He does do baby books. I know that much. He told me one day, he says, I have baby books. I'm a father. I said, oh, yeah. You see, the mom writes the baby book. But see, our Father in heaven, whom we are going to hallow His name, and we're going to ask for His will to be done, as it is in heaven. Not somebody else's will like it is in hell. Who would want that? When you get people and speak to them one-on-one, it's very interesting the things that they say, the things that they think, and what they really believe. I ask them, okay, you say you believe in God, and do you know who He is? Do you believe? Do you know what you believe? Or what you should believe? Yeah, they look at you like deer in headlights. I said, this is why you need to make your calling and election sure. And Paul writes, whatever you've committed against that day. Did you commit anything against that day? Oh, you didn't? You didn't know you're supposed to do that. You don't know what to commit. Well, I would commit myself and say I'll be a living sacrifice. And number two, my family belongs to God, not Caesar. When did the family belong to Caesar? I was going to tell you something about that horrible beast that Daniel saw, a Roman. Those toes with the iron and with the clay. And they don't mix, but they're doing things. They're in this earth right now. Those things have revived themselves, just like Persia. And that awful spirit that wants to push Israel into the sea. They don't want to make any trade. You're not supposed to make trades with your enemies like that. God says don't do that. That's not a good thing. No. In fact, He told Joshua, He said, if you make these foreign things like that, and you don't trust Me to care for you, look what I did. Your feet didn't swell, your clothes didn't wear out. I gave you manna and water, and you wanted meat, so I gave you quail. Yeah, came right out their noses. Yeah, just read your Bible. Read your scriptures. In them you will find the words of life by Messiah. And John the Baptist said, behold the Lamb of God that takes away the sin of the world. He doesn't take and put it in the newspaper and then beat people over the head with it and then do all this other stuff. That's the way the world does. God says, don't you do that. You be merciful. You counsel with them, Galatians 6, and you restore them. Because what? Such were some of you. It's amazing, isn't it? There's all kind of abominations in the earth. And I see that I've got to go. So I will get back with you, and we're going to talk about spirit and truth. We're going to talk about the latter rain next week. We're going to say happy birthday, President Trump.

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1: Now, what are your hobbies besides that? Now, Reggie, you play golf, don't you?
2: Well, I do play golf, but Bill, last night I play in a tournament, softball tournament league out of Franklin. So I had a doubleheader last night in Franklin.
1: Well, it's always a joy to talk with you two. You are sunshine to all of our lives.
2: Aww.
1: And we dearly love you. Thank you for being good to my kids. They just moved here from Indiana and they said that Reggie and Letty Love were just so nice and kind to them and took them in and they go do things.
2: Well, there are people, Bill. There are people.
3: We love hanging out with them. And as a matter of fact, we don't play golf last week. Vincent and Reggie.
2: And we have a day to play this week.
3: Yeah. So we love them. They're awesome.
1: Well, you have a good day. We love you, kids.
3: Thank you.
1: And,
3: love you.
2: Love you guys.
1: Okay.
4: Bye-bye.
1: Blessings.
2: Bye-bye.

0: And here's another stimulating bit of William's wisdom from the man himself, William and his rule of thumb.
1: My rule of thumb today is this. If you really need to get something accomplished, always recruit the busiest person you know.
2: You know, yeah, that's true.
3: I believe that.
2: That is true. Yeah. Give it to the guy that doesn't have time to do it. He'll get it done.
3: That's right.
4: Or gal.
3: Isn't that right, Scott?
4: That's right.
1: Here's the hoppers.

0: Guys, it's toy time. Think outside yourself and...
1: Take whatever you have and give it away.
0: Well, Jack was involved in a campus ministry group in his hometown, and one of their recent ideas was to break up into small groups using a single $20 bill and find a way to do something kind for the people who work the midnight shift. They decided they would buy as many donuts as they could for the money, then take them to the workers in the emergency rooms at local hospitals. The donut shops were more than happy to help, so they bought dozens of donuts and they headed out. When they entered the hospitals with their sweet treats, you can imagine the excitement and the gratitude of the workers to see their responses and hear them say, "We've really had a rough night, but this is a kind relief." It was the greatest reward they could ever receive. The responses to a simple idea were overwhelming. You see, sometimes an unorthodox idea can make a huge difference. So just step up and do the unusual and give it away.

0: was worth it just to hear you say sweet treats.
1: Sweet treats.
2: Sweet treats.
0: Okay, Gerald, say sweet treats three times.
3: Sweet tweets or treats?
0: Treats.
3: Sweet treats. Three times.
0: Three times.
3: There you go.
1: Pretty good. That was pretty good, Gerald.
3: Hey, this is a song that Chris Allman wrote.
0: Let's listen.
3: Yeah, it's our tenor, Greater Vision's tenor.
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1: And this guy finds holy humor all over the world. Here's Gerald.
2: Hey, there was a country preacher repairing his fence near his little church, and he noticed a young boy had been watching him for a little while. So finally the preacher looked at him and said, "Do you want to speak with me about something, son?" "Oh, no," the boy replied, "I'm just waiting." The preacher said, "What are you waiting for?" He said, "I'm waiting to hear what a preacher says when he hits his finger with that hammer."
3: He says, "I want to see if he's sanctified."
4: Yeah.
2: Here's the Isaacs.
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0: 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I love that song, yeah, and I love the intensity with which Becky sings that every night.
1: So beautiful.
0: Because she's been through it. 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
1: Scott, here's a promise we can hold on to from Isaiah. 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
3: You know, it gives us a lot of encouragement when you're recording a program like this. 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A simple note is very encouraging.
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4: My mom had been going through tests to see if she could be a kidney match for the son of one of her coworkers. Well, my mom barely even knew this woman, and she'd never met the son, but she was willing to give him life with one of her kidneys. My mom's kindness and unselfish bravery give me hope.
3: You know, that's it's hard to think in those terms. Would I do that? I guess I would, but giving and giving at that kind of level is all about following Christ, I guess. Yeah, so here are the Whisnets.

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1: And here's one of them. This is from Ron in Texas. Thanks for the music. I discovered you on KKGM Radio and love to listen to the program every week. Bill, I love your songs, but Sinner Saved by Grace says it all for me. Keep writing and singing.
2: Mona says, my husband and I sang in your Christmas choir, and we loved it. We love your show. Please don't stop now. As you always say to us, keep singing, everybody. Please keep it up.
3: Larry says, I'm a truck driving logger in Arkansas. Wow. That's pretty masculine, Larry. 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Well, like that. It lifts my spirits and brings tears many times as I drive. Words can't express my thanks. 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So thanks, Larry.
4: 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I do love the program, and I hear you online throughout the week. 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
5: It was 290 years since Isaac Watts wrote this song. One night, an angry, frustrated, and hostile Jan Owen in her ripped jeans and flip-flops stumbled into a little church not far from her apartment. She was about to explode when the little seven-voice choir began to sing, at the cross, where I first saw the light, and the burden of my heart rolled away. In an instant, Jan's burdens were lifted, and her life was changed forever. Only the cross.

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2: 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I think they deserve a nice round of applause for sponsoring this tonight's program.

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0: so much. Are you glad to see Landy Ewing back here on the bass guitar? Ladies and gentlemen, give him a big old hand.
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1: Here we go.

Thank you, folks. Thank you. Well, we're going to bring George back around now here to do you one. Old Red Allen tune, I think. When called, whose shoulder will you cry on?

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1: Thank you so much. Thank you. This is radio. Oh, ladies, please stay off the stage and allow us to do our show. Thank you so much for your enthusiasm. But please, just we'll talk to you after the show.

0: 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They are WLSC 1240 AM, Laura, South Carolina, AM 1710, Bentleyville, Pennsylvania, WCBL AM 1290, Benton, Kentucky, AM 1670, 1690, and 1710, Washington, Pennsylvania, CountryRageRadio.com, Knoxville, Tennessee, WSM Nashville, Tennessee, home of the world-famous Grand Ole Opry. 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
1: 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We also thank the volunteers behind the counter. My name is Maddox Wilson, and it's been

0: give another round of applause for the Marble Mules. We thank you guys for coming out tonight. 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
2: ABC News, I'm Mike Dubusky. Extreme temperatures in New Jersey may have led to 19 deaths, state officials now say. Most of the Northeast and Midwest has been battling extreme temperatures this holiday weekend, and right behind all that heat, intense rain. ABC's Evelyn Holmes is in Chicago.
3: Parts of the south suburbs hit hard overnight by flash flooding. In Dalton, it's possible that the basements of some homes have flooded. And in Harvey, several motorists had to be rescued after their cars got stuck in high standing water. The rain may be over, but there are still warnings to be careful. There's still high standing water in some spots and even in some viaducts.
2: Meanwhile, 4th of July celebrations turned deadly in Chino, California yesterday when police say a fireworks explosion killed a woman in her 20s and injured several others. West Virginia's governor now says over two dozen agencies are responding to a massive fire in Parkersburg burning at a warehouse that stores plastics. No one's been hurt in the blaze. This is ABC News.
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21: Widely scattered showers and storms will continue out there through your evening hours, otherwise still quite hot and humid. Overnight tonight, lingering showers and storms will diminish. Some fog developing late, lows lower 70s. For Monday and Tuesday, scattered mainly afternoon showers and storms a bit more likely with highs closer to 90. In a heart emergency, seconds matter. 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

0: Laney Wilson and John Mayer, Phone Keys Wallet. I'm Bosch. Jason Aldean is next. Hey, it's time now for Idiots in the News. A Florida man was arrested for attempting to break into an occupied RV on his way to court to face charges from a prior burglary, and his explanation didn't do him any favors. He was dressed in women's leggings, a tank top, and a small backpack. Body camera footage shows him telling police, "It's just going to sound crazy, but there's a story to it. Please don't judge. It's burglary." And he said he was just looking for a shirt to wear to court. Officers charged him with burglary of an occupied dwelling. A search of his backpack also turned up 2.9 grams of meth. Yeah. Oh, gee, what a surprise. Drugs were involved. Yeah.
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0: Corey Kent and Co-Wetzel, Rocky Mountain Low. I'm Bosch. Morgan Wallen is on the way next. So, Baby Center gets a live look at the names that are trending and falling as thousands of parents register their baby's names on their app in real time. And they're sharing the names that have spiked in popularity so far this year, including names like K-pop Demon Hunters, like Rumi and Zoe. Fiery names like Phoenix and Ember are on the rise, as those inspired by TV show nostalgia, including names from Friends and Grey's Anatomy. See, back in my day, people were a little too influenced by TV to name their kids. Yeah. You know how many of my friends were named Batman and Robin? Seriously.
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15: Widely scattered showers and storms will continue out there through your evening hours. Otherwise, still quite hot and humid. Overnight tonight, lingering showers and storms will diminish. Some fog developing late, lows lower 70s. For Monday and Tuesday, scattered mainly afternoon showers and storms a bit more likely with highs closer to 90. in a heart emergency, seconds matter. 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
2: ABC News, I'm Mike Dubosky. It was a treacherous holiday weekend for much of the country, with triple-digit temperatures linked to 19 deaths in New Jersey and power outages elsewhere. Meanwhile, the growing threat now is severe rain and flooding. Ameth Shenoy lives in Naperville, Illinois.
3: It was kind of scary because it was pouring a lot, and the water was almost up till the height of the tire.
2: One person is dead after a fireworks explosion last night in Chino, California. Gabriel Gilmore was visiting his mother when he felt the explosion.
4: Out of nowhere, the floor shook. There was a humongous explosion. The explosion was so loud, it's what I would assume a gas line in a house blew up.
2: Detectives have now taken 28-year-old Darian Traden James Jr. in on suspicion of involuntary manslaughter. And the death toll from last month's earthquakes in Venezuela has risen again. Now more than 3,300 people were killed in the quakes, authorities say. This is ABC News.
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Taylor Swift, I knew it, I knew you, and it is official. Taylor Swift, Travis Kelce, officially married over the weekend. Congrats to them. Carrie Underwood, Russell Dickerson, after Chase Matthew and Darlin'.

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10: Lingering showers and storms will diminish through your nighttime hours. Some late fall developing, otherwise muggy, lows into the lower 70s for Monday and Tuesday. Partly sunny, not as hot, but still quite humid, highs closer to 90, with scattered showers and storms a bit more likely through the first part of next week. This summer, follow the wonder and celebrate America 250 at Rock City, a place where seven states meet the sky. This milestone year, take the detour. Celebrate America 250 going on now through August 9th. And I'm Chief Meteorologist Patrick Hoare.
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1: The dynamic duo, Dan and Shay, their latest, it's called Say-So. Let's check some birthdays for the 5th of July. Country star Dave Haywood of Lady A is celebrating. So is Huey Lewis, Pauly D from Jersey Shore, Eddie Falco from Nurse Jackie, Shohei Ohtani, the pitcher, Catherine Irby from Law & Order fame, Kevin Miles, we know him as Jake from State Farm. He's celebrating a birthday today. If it's your special day today, happy birthday. I hope all your birthday wishes come true this holiday weekend.
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0: Kane Brown with Woman. Now, the man who is known as Jake from State Farm, his name is Kevin Miles. He's celebrating a birthday today. And while I was doing this birthday research, I came across this interesting story about his audition for the commercial for the insurance company. There was a memo when you show up in the audition to be wearing a red shirt and khaki pants. He missed that part of the memo. Showed up, was not in a red shirt and khaki pants, while all the other auditioners were. But yeah, he was so good in his audition that the producers loved him and he got the job. So sometimes the audition or your job or the situation may not start out the way you want, but go through with it and good things will happen. Kevin Miles, the man who plays Jake from State Farm. It's his birthday today.
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11: Lingering showers and storms will diminish through your nighttime hours. Some late fall developing, otherwise muggy, lows into the lower 70s. for Monday and Tuesday. Partly sunny, not as hot, but still quite humid. Highs closer to 90, with scattered showers and storms a bit more likely through the first part of next week. This summer, follow the wonder and celebrate America 250 at Rock City, a place where seven states meet the sky. This milestone year, take the detour. Celebrate America 250 going on now through August 9th. And I'm Chief Meteorologist Patrick Hoare.
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2: ABC News, I'm Wayne Cabot. President Trump may be behind FIFA's decision to lift tomorrow's suspension of American World Cup star Fallerin Balogun, who got a red card for mistakenly stepping on an opponent's ankle. The AP saying the White House made a call to intervene. The U.S. plays Belgium tomorrow. Belgium's team saying it's astonished by this. The heat has killed 25 people just in New Jersey. This update tonight from the State Health Department. The cooling storms that hit last night have left 300,000 customers blacked out there and in Pennsylvania and New York, but the most outages now are from storms in Michigan. A woman in her 20s was killed by do-it-yourself fireworks.
3: A chaotic scene unfolding in front of a home after a car caught on fire when a large quantity of fireworks ignited and exploded in Chino, California. One of several 4th of July weekend mishaps coast to coast.
2: That's ABC's Melissa Adan reporting. This is ABC News.
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1: 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Yeah.

It's the Dillons, Dylan Marlowe and Dylan Scott with the boys back home. Hello, my name is John Glenn. Thank you for joining me on this 4th of July weekend. Hope you're having a great holiday. Brooks and Dunn, the travel down that red dirt road. Ella Langley will join forces with Morgan Wallen after Megan Maroney.

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0: Ella Langley with Morgan Wallen. Their new collaboration is called I Can't Love You Anymore. Thank you for joining us this weekend. My name is John Glenn. Now, this is good news, and I'm hoping we'll get a chance to get this book for Christmas giving, all right? Eric Church did confirm he's working on a book. It's called The Six Strings of Your Life. You know that viral UNC commencement speech he had earlier this spring? Yes, I think that the book was probably already in the works, and he used that to kind of promote it. Maybe. I can't have not confirmed that fact yet, but this book will be called The Six Strings of Life, and it will dive deeper into the lessons and the experiences from that commencement speech. So if you haven't seen that commencement speech, you should do some internet searching and check that out. It is very cool. But a book from Eric Church called The Six Strings of Your Life, coming soon.
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13: Lingering showers and storms will diminish through your nighttime hours. Some late fall developing, otherwise muggy, lows into the lower 70s for Monday and Tuesday. Partly sunny, not as hot, but still quite humid, highs closer to 90, with scattered showers and storms a bit more likely through the first part of next week. This summer, follow the wonder and celebrate America 250 at Rock City, a place where seven states meet the sky. This milestone year, take the detour. Celebrate America 250 going on now through August 9th. And I'm Chief Meteorologist Patrick Hoare.
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0: The Party Man, John Party. It's called Boots Off. Megan Maroney, Florida Georgia Line, Luke Combs will be back in the saddle this hour. Now, the French have given us quite a few things when you think about it. A quality salad dressing, one of my favorite forms of potato. They also gave us the bikini. I only mentioned the bikini today because it was the 5th of July, 1946. A bikini first appeared at a swimming pool in Paris, France. And look what it's gone on to inspire. All the posters on our walls, all the covers of Sports Illustrated, the bikini changing lives each and every day.
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10: Lingering showers and storms will diminish through your nighttime hours. Some late fall developing, otherwise muggy, lows into the lower 70s for Monday and Tuesday. Partly sunny, not as hot, but still quite humid, highs closer to 90, with scattered showers and storms a bit more likely through the first part of next week. This summer, follow the wonder and celebrate America 250 at Rock City, a place where seven states meet the sky. This milestone year, take the detour, celebrate America 250 going on now through August 9th. And I'm Chief Meteorologist Patrick Hoare.
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6: ABC News, I'm Wayne Cabot. The heat, the most extreme heat in 14 years, leaves 25 dead in New Jersey alone. People in their mid-30s to their 80s. Most had no air conditioning. Heavy storms broke the heat, taking down tons of trees, plus power and internet. Another wave of storms is due to hit tonight and again tomorrow in those same areas. President Trump intervened on behalf of American star forward Folarin Balogun, whose suspension is being lifted by FIFA so he can play tomorrow in the World Cup game against Belgium.
7: While this is a highly unusual move, there is precedent. Portugal's Cristiano Ronaldo was sent off with a red card in one of his country's last matches before the World Cup. He initially received a 3-game suspension, which would have sidelined him for Portugal's first two World Cup matches, until FIFA intervened.
6: ABC's Christian Cordero. Police have a man in custody after a large quantity of fireworks blew up in Chino, California, killing a woman. This is ABC News.
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